0: you know, clearly that seems less serious. But as I noted, Caro being recalled, that is a concern about Kyle Teal. If I can put some sort of silver lining on this, it's the fact that the White Sox have, for the most part, been a outstanding offensive team, despite the fact that Kyle Teal never really found his groove since his return. He's been okay, but not nearly the player that he was in the second half of last year. And so the White Sox have been able to produce without Kyle Teal making big contributions. So that's maybe the only, you know, silver lining I can draw and say that they've still been able to win baseball games. And obviously we've seen them deal with Munetaka Murakami's absence and play nearly 500 baseball without him. So again, that might be the one thing that you can point to. And to your point, Owen, they do seem like a resilient bunch. Let's try Jackson in Hillside. Jax, what's going on, bud?
1: Oh, great night. These back-to-back wins on two tough places to win on the road. And that's so a good start to the second half for sure. I wanted to remind you, too, not to beat a dead horse, Jeff, but the Luis Acuña, as I say, to me, his value, I think is a great, you know, greater perhaps than you may think. But the chance to face right-handed.

0: Again, Luis Angel Acuña defensively, I mean, what I've seen from him over the last month to 6 weeks, even though it's been in limited time, he's been extraordinary at shortstop defensively. So he really does add value to this team. We shall see what he can do at the plate. You're right, like some extra at-bats would certainly help him maybe get into a little bit more of a rhythm. Again, I'm still going to go back, Jackson, to the point that I don't think Luis Angel Acuña is going to generate a whole lot of value in terms of White Sox trying to trade him away. Honestly, I think his value is on this team as a defensive player. And again, with Colson Montgomery dealing with the shin contusion tonight, it's great to have someone on your bench like Acuña who you can just plug right in and feel extremely confident that he can go handle the position in some ways maybe better than what Colson can do defensively. And don't get me wrong, I like what Colson has done for the most part as a defender. 312-332-3776. Again, that is the number if you want to jump aboard and be our post-game caller of the show presented by People's Bank. 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We've got some highlights coming your way as well. 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

Yuengling White Sox postgame show as the White Sox beat the Rangers in Arlington 10-3 tonight to take the series opener. They pound out 13 hits, including adding 5 runs on in the ninth, and the White Sox pull away in this one. Nice result for them, especially considering how the game started. Jacob DeGrom, the White Sox had him on the ropes early with runners on second and third and nobody out in the first, and they were unable to push across a run in the top of the first. And one of my key stats in the pregame show was how Jacob DeGrom, frequently, if you're going to get to him, it's going to have to be in the first inning. He, coming to the game, had allowed nearly 50

0: percent of his runs allowed in the first inning, actually 48.7%. And it looked like the White Sox may have missed a moment there, but kudos to them for continuing to fight throughout the game and eventually making this one a laugher. So that was fun to see. And again, putting Jacob DeGrom on his heels in this one eventually later as they were able to chase him in the fifth inning, putting five on him ultimately as a couple of inherited runners came around to score off of the Rangers, and DeGrom takes the loss. He's now 7-6. Eric Fetty, pretty solid outing. This is, I think, kind of what Eric Fetty is in his career. You really don't want to see him go through an order a third time, more times than not, which is why Fetty has been somebody who has been the recipient of an opener quite often here. But today, they did not use an opener, but they almost used it as a reverse opener because Fetty, the bulk man, goes four innings, and then they flip it and go with Chris Murphy, the lefty who came on and went an inning and a third, struck out one hitter. And then Jordan Hicks, boy, I mean, what more can I continue to say about Jordan Hicks? Like, listen, I understand, you know, some Sox fans, especially because of the way the season began for Jordan Hicks, have had a hard time coming around to trust him. I'm sorry. Since he has returned from the injured list, he's been unhittable. And 8 2/3 innings, he has allowed 4 hits and 2 walks since returning from, I'm sorry, 3 hits and 2 walks, and has struck out, I believe it was 15 in 8 2/3. I mean, just dominant stuff. No runs allowed. Jordan Hicks as a leverage arm in the bullpen certainly changes the equation about what the White Sox have down there. So really exciting stuff from him. And then Len and DJ were talking about it, noting it. Grant Taylor was warming up, loosening, getting ready to come on to save this one out. And then the offense providing all of those insurance runs in the ninth made it so that they did not have to turn to him on consecutive days, which theoretically would keep him in play for tomorrow night if needed. So it's things like that throughout the course of a 162-game baseball season that you're going to need if you're going to be a good baseball team and ultimately, you know, do some damage, make it to the postseason. And the White Sox just continue to seemingly pass these litmus tests throughout the season, which is encouraging to see. 312-332-3776. Let's check in with Michael, who's in Salt Lake City. What's going on, Mikey?
1: What up, Jeff? You know what? You make a great point. And between Newcomb, Hicks, Taylor, and Hudson, it's like we've stumbled into like a top 10 bullpen, it feels like. But I wanted to say, what are your thoughts on Michael Turner? I feel like we don't hear anything about him. And if you look at his numbers in AAA, and I understand they don't like Corey Lee. I don't know why they don't like Corey Lee, but I get they don't. Do you think there's a chance that they call Michael Turner up? I mean, they didn't. They called up Caro, but what's the deal with him?
0: So I'll be honest. I don't know a whole lot about Michael Turner and his career extensively. You know, he's 27 years old. He is on the 40-man roster, so he would be an option. The truth is, though, clearly he hasn't been somebody that they've been compelled to necessarily, you know, use just yet. You pointed out correctly, you know, I don't know if it's always with Corey Lee defensively. The team is maybe not necessarily as sold as other casual fans might be. They're calling Caro back up. Caro wasn't like really crushing the ball since his demotion down to AAA. So this will be, I'm sure he will be infused with a little extra adrenaline because of the call up. He was somebody who, I mean, as you would expect, I remember the day that Kyle Teal was activated and he was optioned to AAA. He was extremely disappointed, but you kind of got the feeling that that might be the case because they didn't want to necessarily risk losing Drew Romo. You know, the one person who I think more so than Michael Turner, Michael, is that keep an eye on Boston Smith. Now, I don't think Boston Smith is likely to make an appearance in the majors this season. He just recently was promoted to Double A, but he's the player that the White Sox received in the trade for Curtis Meade from the Washington Nationals. He's a left-handed hitting catcher with he's had a lot of power in the minor leagues. I'll have to pull up his stats here. Maybe I can get those for you guys in the next segment during the break. But Boston Smith, he was named the White Sox Minor League Hitter of the Month back in June, I believe, if memory serves. And again, he received a promotion to Double A and has, you know, played a little bit more of a corner outfield that went left field a little bit from time to time. Nick Palazzolo was just giving me his innings played during the game. But Boston Smith's somebody who I would keep an eye on, you know, in terms of, hey, if Kyle Teal is certainly, you know, gone for a longer period, that which we're hoping is not the case. But of course, with Caro's recall, it seems likely that the corresponding move would be Teal sent to the IL, even though that won't be made official in all likelihood until prior to tomorrow's game. 312-332-3776. Let's try our buddy James in Brighton Park. What's going on, Jimmy?
2: Hey, Jeff. You know what? I got three things for you. The first thing is, you know, at the beginning of the season, we were not playing really well on the road. Now we're playing fantastic baseball. That's number one. Number two is that tag play at third base where, you know, the runner was running and Vargas looked over to the bench and said, hey, you know, we're going to challenge this. But, Jeff, I want to talk about something, and I know that you talk about this normally, but we have Noah Schultz and Anthony Kay going tomorrow. Noah Schultz is going tomorrow. Anthony Kay is going on Wednesday.
0: Yes.
2: But I mean, if we can somehow take two or three against the Rangers, we have the Yankees and Astros coming into our place. And, I mean, that's just going to tell you where we're at. But this has been a roller coaster ride. I'm about ready to play the Powerball at this point because this is a fantastic ride. I mean.
0: Yes, yes. No, listen, it's been an unbelievably fun season. I was just the other day doing a little bit of homework and kind of just running through the White Sox schedule as I was recapping everything that went down in the first half. It was unbelievable how many memorable plays and walk-offs and huge home runs the White Sox have had this season. It's just been remarkable. So you're absolutely right, James. It's been a fun season. I'll say this, though. Yeah, I think no need to set your sights low and say two or three. They can certainly beat the Rangers and sweep them here, have a chance. You put yourself in position by winning the opener. The next couple of games, honestly, the Rangers, the hardest matchup, at least on paper, pitching-wise for the White Sox, was always going to be getting this game with Jacob DeGrom on the mound. Kumar Rocker is somebody who, you know, occasionally, there's been a few times this season when he's had some dominant moments, but for the most part, he gets lit up quite frequently. In fact, the last couple times out, he's given up 7 earned runs and 3 earned runs and 4 1/3. So he's certainly somebody who is gettable. That is the Rangers starter tomorrow. And then, you know, with Anthony Kay on the mound against Cal Quantrill on Wednesday, you know, Quantrill's fine, but again, they got tonight against DeGrom. That's where you feel like, hey, no reason why the White Sox can't sweep and then hopefully come back home where they've been playing fantastic baseball. 312-332-3776. That is the number if you want to jump aboard and talk about a White Sox win with me on the Yuengling Post Game Show. When we come back, we'll get you caught up with the highlights from this one. This is the ESPN 1000 Hard Rock Casino White Sox Network.
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4: 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Jeff Meller back here on the postgame show as we catch you up with the highlights if you missed any of them. The Rangers took an early lead. Jock Peterson with a leadoff homer in the bottom of the first. For the Rangers, Evan Carter would tack on an RBI single in the bottom of the second. It was 2-0, although the key, though, happening on that play when Kyle Teal was injured.
5: Something's going on with Kyle Teal and his left Achilles. They're coming out to check.
6: Obviously, he did a little something to hurt himself. His left foot kind of got twisted and stayed down in the dirt. When he was diving, he twisted his ankle and knee.
5: And he will not continue. In fact, he will not leave under his own power. So, yeah, might be an ankle. And whatever it is, it's going to knock Kyle Teal out of this game.
4: Yes, so obviously that is the biggest news from today's game, as it seems to be more serious than Colson's injury. Miguel Vargas, though, in the top of the third, cuts the deficit in half.
5: A swing and a line drive. That's a fair ball toward the corner and left. Antonacci coming to third. He's going to be sent. And the relay throw was over the cutoff man. It's a double for Vargas. It's an RBI, and it's 2-1.
4: Speaking of Sam Antonacci, in the fifth inning, he would tie the game up.
5: And he singles out of the right center. Peters around third's going to score to tie the game, 2-2. What a night for Sam Antonacci.
4: Indeed, Sam Antonacci with two singles on the evening, and he reached base via the walk. So on base three times yet again as he continues to be an on-base machine. Andrew Benintendi later that inning with the bases juiced and two outs.
5: A 2-2. A swing and a line drive. Fair! Right field. Antonacci scores. Murakami is in. Here comes Vargas. Benintendi clears the bases with a double. It's 5-2.
4: Jake Berger would hit a solo home run in the bottom of the seventh to make it 5-3. And with Grant Taylor getting loose, the White Sox decided to go ahead and have a hit parade in the top of the ninth. And Miguel Vargas brought the first run of the inning home.
5: 1-2. Hooked on a line. Fair into the corner and left. Mygroth scores. Murakami to third, and Justin Jersley stops him. And Mude almost ran him over. He rounded third very hard. Jersley was about 3 feet away from it.
6: Yes.
5: And thankfully, they did not come together. Vargas with an RBI double. It's 6-3.
4: Luis Angel Acuna replaced Colson Montgomery in the seventh inning after Colson had fouled a ball off of his shin. He's listed as day-to-day with that right shin contusion. So Acuna was at the dish in the ninth, and a couple more come home off of his bat.
5: Corniel's 2-1. Swing and a blue base hit to right. Murakami trots home. Vargas digging hard. He's going to score without a throw. And Acuna stays hot in limited time. A two-run single, and they busted it wide open. 8-3.
4: How about a triple off the bat of Fleet of Foot, Randall Grichuk?
5: Swing and a line drive base hit out into the gap. Left center field, Acuna coming around third. He's going to score. Grichuk tried for a triple, and he makes it. 9-3.
4: And Braden Montgomery would bring home one more final run of the ballgame.
5: 3-2 pitch lined out in the left center. Base hit. Off the glove of Carter to the wall. Grichuk's in. Braden will stop at second with a double. 10-3.
4: And that, my friends, is how this one would finish as the White Sox take the series opener. And we'll have a chance to claim the series tomorrow. That is your Sox Supercut brought to you by Commercial Tire Service. When we come back, we'll take a look ahead at the upcoming White Sox schedule, as well as hear from White Sox skipper Will Venable the latest on the Kyle Teal and Colson Montgomery injuries. Coming your way right here on the ESPN 1000 Hard Rock Casino White
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4: White Sox beat the Rangers 10-3 this evening. 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
4: Will Venable with the latest, including an update on Kyle Teal's injury.
13: Yeah, Kyle, it's the left ankle. He's going to be evaluated more, get it scanned in the morning, but it's likely an IL.
14: You know, you won't know the extent until he gets
13: it. We got to go get it scanned and get more information.
14: And then who would be Edgar?
13: We haven't made any decision yet. Yeah. And someone's got to come, though.
14: Right. Yeah. And what about Colson?
13: Colson, just left shin contusion today. You know, he said he feels good, but we'll see how he recovers tomorrow. It's really tough, you know. As much passion as he has for the game, as hard as he works, you know, feel bad for any of these guys when they go down. But, you know, Kyle having to deal with so many things, so many setbacks, is really tough.
15: What does that do for the pitching staff as well? They're going to need to work with Kyle once again.
13: I think these guys make adjustments. We don't really line up with catchers specific with pitchers, and so these guys are comfortable pitching to all these guys that we have. So, you know, from that standpoint, it should be a big deal.
4: So there you go. That was Will Venable with the latest update on both Kyle Teal and Colson Montgomery. Good news regarding Colson, said he feels good. We'll see how he responds tomorrow. But of course, Kyle Teal needs to have a scan on the ankle injury. He was a little bit coy about the corresponding move. He did say an IL stint was likely for Teal. And again, we have a couple of reports, Francis Romero and now confirmed by James Fegan, that the White Sox have recalled Edgar Caro, so that would likely be the corresponding move. Caro up with Teal headed to the injured list after tonight. So at least the White Sox win the ball game. There is the bright spot. Look ahead at the upcoming White Sox schedule, as always, brought to you by Hearthside Realtors. Trust your family to their family. Lenny File goes the extra mile. Century 21 Hearthside Realtors. Tomorrow it will be Noah Schultz, the lefty rookie, on the mound for the Sox. He's 3-6 with a 5.60 ERA, and he will be opposed by Kumar Rocker, who is 2-8 with a 4.40 ERA. Then on Wednesday, series finale, it will be Anthony Kay, another lefty for the Sox, 6-4 with a 4.24, up against Cal Quantrill of the Rangers. He's 3-2 with a 3.93 ERA. Following this series in Texas to wrap up this six-game road trip that the White Sox are currently on, they will return back to Chicago for a seven-game homestand, starting with the Houston Astros and then wrapping up with the New York Yankees. That, folks, is going to do it for us this evening. But as always, I want to say thank you to our fine production crew. Great job by Jake Santos and Nick Palazzolo. The executive producer of White Sox Baseball is Brendan Riley. For Len Casper and Darren Jackson, I'm Jeff Meller. We'll talk to you tomorrow. 6:30 pregame show right here on your home of the White Sox, the ESPN 1000 Hard Rock Casino White Sox Network.
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My name is Dusty. I'm happy to be here with you. There's Gary Lewis and the Playboys, this Diamond Ring. Coming up, Peter Frampton's Show Me the Way, Imagine from John Lennon, and the Beach Boys' I Get Around. Boy, it's going to be a great hour. A lot of others besides that, like this one, Down in the Boondocks, Billy Joe Royal.

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0: In every job that must be done, there is an element of fun. You find the fun, and snap! The job's a game.
1: 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Spoonful of news for today.
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0: That was Styx. I got to take a break right here. I got one coming up for you, though. I got it all cued and ready to go for after the break. Came out in late 1975, and it went to number one in Canada, South Africa, the UK, and even right here in the U.S. On the way, it's the Four Seasons.
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Baby, I Love You. Coming up, I got America's Sister Golden Hair. I got Baby, Don't Get Hooked on Me from Mac Davis. The Capitol's Cool Jerk is coming up. I Am Dusty, moving along now with Blinded by the Light. Here's Manfred Mann's

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Community, music, and you.

0: Baby, Don't Get Hooked on Me. That was Mac Davis. All right, let's do our rule of etiquette for today. Going to a wedding, you want to know something else you should not do while you're there, and that is get in the way of their photographer to get your selfie with the couple. Just stay out of the way. Let them get their pictures done, then worry about yours later if you really want one.
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0: Ramblin' Man, Allman Brothers Band. All right, it's time to do another one of those tips on keeping us safe while we're dealing with those weirdos out there we call humans. And if you're walking or biking, jogging, that kind of thing, you're out and about, stay alert. And it's hard to do that if you're wearing headphones. I know a lot of people like to listen to podcasts and ebooks and just great music like we play here while you're out and about, but you can't hear. So keep your head on a swivel, look around all the time, and stay alert.
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0: There you go. That's Daniel. That's from Elton John. All right, let's do our brain exercise for today. Got a trivia question about our nation's history here. See if you know the answer to this one. Which state was the first one to ratify the U.S. Constitution? Which state was the first one to ratify the U.S. Constitution? Ponder that one. Don't look it up. I'll give you the answer coming up next.
1: 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Pamela Beckett from the Storm Drop Country Community Foundation will be in for a visit after 9 o'clock. 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

0: There's the doors. People are strange. Brain exercise trivia question asks, which state was the first to ratify the U.S. Constitution? And that takes us back to December 7, 1787. It was Delaware.
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with you. There's Supertramp. Give a little bit. All right, just a little. Donna Summer's coming up with MacArthur Park Suite. Bad Fingers, Come and Get It. Let's see. Four Tops, Can't Help Myself. Let's keep going now. Baby, It's You. Here's Smith.

0: get it. There you go. 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
1: Why is it that we usually ignore the fourth dimension? You see, we can move in the other three, but when it comes to time, we are prisoners.
0: Not when we got radio. Radio, we can go back into history and see what happened. Let's go back to this date. Let's just go back a little ways. Go back to 2011. 15 years ago today, the final space shuttle mission came to a close when the shuttle Atlantis landed at Kennedy Space Center on this date, 2011.
2: We'll be having some fun on the Second Cup Tuesday morning right here on WCMY with me, Karen Rhodes, starting at 11 a.m. Tuesday morning, they're back. 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Also Tuesday morning, we'll check out our Tuesday Top 10 list, and we'll have a look at the holidays. 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

0: 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Okay, let's open up the door now to the Lyrics Cafe. 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

0: from the Temptations. All righty, got a weird law here for you. How about this one from Tennessee, where it's illegal to catch a fish with a lasso. Also incredibly difficult. Illegal to catch a fish with a lasso in Tennessee.
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0: Eve of Destruction. There's Barry McGuire. Alrighty, on the calendar today. Oh, here you go. National Junk Food Day.
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0: Welcome back. Here with America in the Morning. Rounds of severe weather expected in the south. Here's the latest from AccuWeather.com meteorologist Matt Rindy.
1: Tropical storm Bertha formed in the northeast Gulf of America this past evening and will continue on a westward path today along the coast. This will continue to spread moderate to heavy rain along the coast from Florida into Louisiana, eventually to the southeast coast of Texas. Some places could have rain amounts up to a foot in southeast Louisiana as the storm passes to the south of New Orleans on Thursday. Outside of the tropical system, the southeast will be fairly quiet with some scattered afternoon thunderstorms, so most of the time it will be dry, and areas near Bertha will remain in the areas, but it will quickly warm into the mid and upper 90s in portions of Mississippi and Alabama, where there will be more sunshine. From Texas to Kansas, as well as Louisiana and Arkansas, many temperatures will be in the 100s, where sunshine will be quite abundant, and there will be plenty of sunshine farther north from Nebraska into the Dakotas and parts of Minnesota, with highs ranging from the 60s and 70s in the north to lower 90s in the south. Meanwhile, a storm will be moving eastward through the Great Lakes today and provide a significant storm opportunity for the eastern Great Lakes into eastern Michigan, as well as New York and then New England, southward to the Ohio Valley and Mid-Atlantic. These storms will have the potential for significant winds, flooding, downpours, hail, and even a tornado. And these storms could have significant impacts on travel throughout the region this afternoon and evening. The West Coast will be largely dry with sunshine. It will be hot, with highs in the upper 90s and even 100s as far north as Washington, southward to the California valleys. In the south central U.S., from Texas to Kansas, as well as Louisiana and Arkansas, many temperatures will also be in the 100s, where sunshine will be quite abundant. And then farther north, there will be plenty of sunshine, with highs ranging from the upper 60s to the lower 90s. That's the nation's weather. I'm AccuWeather.com meteorologist Matt Rindy.
0: 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Andrew and Tristan Tate will remain behind bars for now after appearing in a Miami court on rape and other charges. Lisa Dwyer reports that the social media influencer brothers are fighting extradition to the UK after their arrest over the weekend.
2: A lawyer for social media influencers Andrew and Tristan Tate, Joseph McBride, says that they will fight extradition to the United Kingdom, where the brothers are accused of rape and sex trafficking.
3: Because Andrew and Tristan are innocent, they've never done nothing wrong, they shouldn't be extradited for crimes they did not commit.
2: And insists that their arrest Saturday after visiting members of Congress in Washington is political.
3: There's no question about it.
2: Prosecutors in Britain say the new charges relate to four new victims in England and include rape, assault, trafficking, and offenses related to indecent images of a child and extreme pornography. The dual U.S. and British citizens were arrested in Romania in 2022, accused of participating in schemes to lure women for sexual exploitation. After that case stalled last year, they were allowed to leave Romania and flew to Florida. The brothers are now being held in federal detention. I'm Lisa Dwyer.
0: A man was taken into custody Monday after allegedly throwing an incendiary device outside a federal building in Manhattan. Correspondent Clayton Neville reports several people had non-life-threatening injuries.
4: The incident happened around 8:30 Monday morning outside 26 Federal Plaza. That building houses the field office of Immigration and Customs Enforcement. ICE agents work there. Federal investigators say that Andrew Arabaca doused a stairwell with gasoline, lit it with a firework before he fired several pellets from an airsoft gun.
5: He is an anti-American, anti-government extremist.
4: James Barnacle with the FBI.
5: On his cart, he had a cart. He had anti-ICE literature on it. When he was being arrested, he yelled derogatory terms to ICE, used bad words, obviously.
4: Investigators say Arabaca is 43 years old and is a former U.S. Army soldier from 2001 to 2005. He worked as a mechanic on Patriot missile systems. He had two axes, a hammer, and knives in addition to fireworks and gasoline. Police say that Arabaca was taken into custody and the FBI New York Joint Terrorism Task Force is investigating the incident. I'm Clayton Neville.
0: It's 19 after. Prices at the pump going up again as the war with Iran renews when America in the Morning continues after these messages.
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0: Welcome back. It's 21 after. This is America in the Morning. Wall Street indices finished lower Monday while investors looked for moves toward Middle East de-escalation and waited for earnings reports due from major technology companies later in the week. The second quarter financial reporting will pick up the pace this week with results due from big names like Alphabet, Tesla, and Intel. Seth Sutel has the latest on Wall Street.
13: I'm Seth Sutel, and this is the AP Markets Report. Stocks drifted through a quiet day of trading on Wall Street as AI-related companies recovered some of their recent losses. The S&P 500 fell 0.2% Monday. The index is coming off just its third losing week since the end of March. The Dow lost 307 points, that's about 0.6%. The NASDAQ Composite was nearly unchanged, with a loss of less than 0.1%. Stocks like NVIDIA and SanDisk were steadier after pulling back last week on worries that their prices have shot too high. Treasury yields rose in the bond market. Higher oil prices are keeping bond investors concerned about inflation. The yield on the 10-year Treasury climbed to 4.59%. Seth Sutel, New York.
0: CNBC is reporting Domino's Pizza quarterly revenue edged past Wall Street estimates Monday as growth in its supply chain business offset softer demand at its restaurants where cautious consumers curbed discretionary spending. According to CNBC, shares of the company, which had fallen about 23% this year, were up about 7% at $343.50 in pre-market trading. America in the Morning continues. Due to the renewed fighting between the U.S. and Iran and uncertainty in the Strait of Hormuz, oil prices have risen, and so has the price at the pump. Correspondent Ed Donahue reports the price of gas nationwide has pushed above $4 a gallon.
14: According to AAA, the national average for a gallon of regular gasoline is back to $4. In Chicago, Lita Mavrothalasitis' car was close to E and needed a fill-up. She initially didn't see the sign, reading $4.59 a gallon.
15: I looked up at the price. I'm like, oh my gosh, gas went up again by a lot. Like, was it almost over a dollar?
14: Prices vary based on where you live. Gas Buddies' Patrick DeHaan says tensions around the world mean paying more at the gas pump.
16: Between Ukraine's attacks on Russia's refineries in the U.S. and Iran, that is the bulk majority of what's moving gas prices in the last week or two, and probably will continue to push prices up in the next couple of weeks.
14: The White House has said oil and gas prices will plummet once the war with Iran ends. If this trend continues, expensive gas will likely be at the top of voters' minds leading up to the midterm elections in November. I'm Ed Donahue.
0: It's 24 after. When we return on America in the Morning, Europe's record-breaking heat wave and Bertha on the horizon after these messages.
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0: Welcome back. You're with America in the Morning. It's 26 past. Alerts are being raised from Tampa Bay to the southeast Texas coast as Tropical Storm Bertha has formed in the Gulf of America. Bertha has sustained winds of more than 40 miles per hour and is heading west at a very slow speed. The current forecast track will bring winds and rain to Pensacola today, New Orleans tomorrow, and Houston by Thursday. Widespread rainfall of 2 to 4 inches is expected in the area along the Gulf Coast through Friday, with isolated totals up to 8 inches possible. And more severe weather. The heat wave that baked parts of the Midwest and East Coast recently was difficult to deal with, but nothing compared to what Europe has faced this year, with record high temperatures reported in places including the Czech Republic, Hungary, Austria, and Germany. Correspondent Charles de Ledesma reports on Europe's record-breaking heat, where places in Portugal and Spain could see temperatures of 120 degrees before the end of the month.
23: Heat that hit Europe exceptionally early and hard this year appears to have led to a spike in deaths, with well over 10,000 more people dying at the height of the heat wave than would normally have been expected. Measures of what researchers call excess mortality, the difference between the normally expected number of deaths and the actual number, spiked in late June, with parts of Europe experiencing record temperatures. Experts caution that it takes a while for a full picture to emerge and that many heat-related deaths will never formally be recorded as such. For example, a heart attack, which can be triggered by extreme heat exposure, may be listed on a death certificate simply as a heart attack. I'm Charles Villanueva.
0: America in the Morning for Tuesday, July 21st, 2026 is produced by Jeff McKay. I'm John Trout. This is Westwood One.
24: The U.S. Treasury quietly released its official financial report for 2025. It appears by its own numbers, the U.S. government seems insolvent. It's reported that the Treasury shows about $6 trillion in assets and over $47 trillion in liabilities. Add it all up, and it looks like the U.S. owes more than $130 trillion it doesn't have. 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
26: NBC News Radio, I'm Mark Mayfield. The U.S. is carrying out more strikes against Iran. In a post on X, U.S. Central Command said it began conducting strikes Monday at the direction of President Trump. President Trump is imposing additional 50% tariffs on certain Canadian goods over alleged trade discrimination. Scott Carr has more.
27: The White House says Trump signed three proclamations on Monday that target certain Canadian imports with the tariffs as a response to the trade discrimination they cite. The White House says Trump is leveling the playing field for crucial American exports that include motor vehicles, alcohol, and dairy products. The Canadian products being targeted range from wine to hockey sticks. I'm Scott Carr in Washington.
26: And President Trump says he's wishing good luck to the new British Prime Minister. In a post on Truth Social, Trump wrote he had a good conversation with Andy Burnham. Mark Mayfield, NBC News Radio.
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6: This is your LaSalle County weather forecast for your Tuesday, and a quick look through Wednesday night. We'll have a mostly sunny day today with a high near 83. Northwest winds at around 10 to 15 with gusts as high as 25 at times. Tonight, partly cloudy, low around 60. North to northwest winds at 10 to 15, gusting as high as 20 as well. Your Wednesday, sunny with a high near 70, low around 54, and a mostly clear skies for your Wednesday night. And that is your LaSalle County weather forecast for your Tuesday.

0: Good Tuesday to you from the Country Financial Studio. It's time once again for RFD Illinois. I'm Delois Yonke.
1: I'm Rita Frazier. You are back in the studio.
0: Thank goodness. So I was not on vacation. I did take one day off, but it was a work trip. I was just remote all the time, but I did rent a car for it. It was a nice car. It was a fine car, rental agreement and everything. All that was nice and smooth. It's one of those cars that shuts off when you're at the intersection.
1: It's a savings. It's an energy-saving car.
0: Yeah.
1: I don't like those.
0: Here's what I found about it. You ever coast down the road?
1: No.
0: You ever, you know, you're getting close to a stop sign or something, and you'll just take your feet off the gas.
1: Oh, sure,
0: but you may
1: sure.
0: not press the brake.
1: Okay, yeah.
0: So, yeah, you're not coasting for miles.
1: Yeah.
0: But for a few seconds, you're like, okay, I'm just going to take my foot off the gas. Now, normally, when you take your foot off the gas is when you came to a stop at the intersection, the car shuts off. But I notice when, if I'm on the interstate, I'm going 70-ish, and I take my foot off the gas, that car has no idea what to do with itself at that point. It's like, are we shutting off? Am I supposed to shut off? But we're going too fast. I can't shut off now.
1: So what does it do? On and off, on and off?
0: Yeah, I could feel the car just going, I don't know what to do here. It was really weird.
1: Fascinating.
0: Yeah, yeah. Because I could just feel it thinking, oh, I got to shut down. But we're still moving. So
1: wow.
0: It's one of those things where, you know, on paper it made sense, but
1: yeah.
0: Yeah. I don't like that. I'd rather keep running.
1: And how much does it actually save in the energy?
0: I don't know. Yeah. Good question. 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
4: Back on RFD Illinois, I'm Rita Frazier. The timeline for Senate Ag to mark up a farm bill before the summer break is fading, with still no sign of a markup date. RFD Washington correspondent Matt Kay reports.
5: Just 2 weeks left after this one for Senate Ag to act on a farm bill, and nothing scheduled so far this week. Complicating things, the medical absence of Kentucky Republican Mitch McConnell denying the GOP a working majority, and a delay in SNAP state cost sharing favoring some states over others. Top Ag Democrat Amy Klobuchar told us recently,
6: "Our Democrats are united that we need to see some change, and it really shouldn't be simplified because it is such an unfair situation when high air rate states, 21-1, get the benefit of this."
5: Chairman John Bozeman pegged the pre-summer recess time as his goal for advancing the farm bill.
7: "And during that period before August, work hard to actually have a vote and get it out of committee."
5: Compounding Bozeman's goal is Democrat John Fetterman, the most likely fence jumper on ag, but Klobuchar says not on SNAP.
6: "Senator Fetterman, someone who has his own ways about things, has been very clear that SNAP is a major priority for him, and he's a member of our committee."
5: Longtime Ag Senator Chuck Grassley predicted recently,
8: "I wish we could get a farm bill before the election, but I think that's going to come after the election."
5: And with all the other pre-election fights on the floor, Grassley expects another extension of the 2018 farm bill. For the RFD Radio Network, Matt Kay, Washington.
4: Thanks, Matt. Well, here at home, looking at crop numbers, Gary Stewart, Farm Week crop watcher, is in Stark County. Gary, we'll be kind of sensitive here because we know that everyone in the state is not totally pleased, but you're in a pretty good spot for crop conditions.
9: I'd say we're about as good as I can remember it, which is not all good, but you understand.
4: So let's start with corn. Tell us where you are. Did you get fungicides applied? Where are you growth-wise and so on?
9: Okay. We've already sprayed fungicide with an airplane, and this is probably a week ago. So I'd say we're fairly advanced from where we'd normally be this time of year. So that tells me also that if it stays warm and not much rain, we'll be picking corn right after Labor Day, I think.
4: And how about beans?
9: Beans all look pretty good, except the low spots show we've had too much rain. A lot of the low spots have turned yellow, and some are just bare because they were flooded out. And there's not much you can do about that. We all accept that. But if you have low spots, that's where the damage is done.
4: How about weed management for both? How does that look weed control-wise?
9: Weed control, it looks very good for most all of us. There's always one or two that kind of struggle and don't want to spend the money to have the crops look darn clean. And I drove by one of them the other day, and I was kind of appalled. But it's their business and not mine.
4: Gary Stewart, Farm Week Crop Watcher. Read reports from crop watchers around the state in this week's edition of Farm Week. And stay tuned here in the program. Delos will have a USDA crop progress and condition numbers coming up a bit later. This is a busy week for county fairs across the state. Several, including the Fulton County Fair, going on this week. Last night, their Queen Pageant crowning a new Miss Fulton County Fair, Caroline Spangler. Their big night for tractor pulls is Friday night. Edgar County Fair going on through the 25th. The Madison County Fair in Highland starts today through the 26th. Their big day for Agriculture Day Friday. Their 4-H livestock auction, one of the best in the state, is Friday night. Crawford County and the Oblong County Fair Association, that event going on through the 20th.

0: 5th and Shelby County 4-H and Junior Fair runs through tomorrow. Check out the Illinois County Fair website for complete details, a list of county fairs that run through the end of summer. Back with more in a moment.
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7: Welcome back to RFD Illinois. I'm Delores Yonke. The latest numbers from Ag Statistics, the weekly crop progress and condition report, shows the state is now 11% surplus with topsoil moisture, 64% adequate, 20% is rated short, and 5% is very short. Subsoil number is 10% surplus, 69% adequate, 16% short, and 5% very short. All right, our crops moving along. Illinois corn, 69% silking. Five-year average is 74%. In 2 weeks, we went from 17 to 40 to 69%. So is moving right along. And the corn in the dough stage is at 18%. The five-year average is 12%. Condition, it's 60% good to excellent, 27% fair, 13% poor to very poor. We're back to the number where we were at the end of June at 60% good to excellent. Iowa and Minnesota are both at 80% good to excellent, and I've heard reports that northern Iowa, southern Minnesota looks fantastic so far. Nebraska's number was 65, and Indiana 64. The national number is 67, a percentage point drop compared to the week before. 66% of Illinois soybeans are blooming. That's right on schedule. Last week was 47. But the national number is 66. The five-year average is 60. 37% of soybeans have set pods. The five-year average is 25. Soybean condition in Illinois, 59% good to excellent, 29% fair, and 12% poor to very poor. Better than where we were close to a month ago. At the end of June, that number was 55. Iowa numbers at 79. Minnesota at 80. Nebraska, 68. And Indiana, 63. The national number at 66 is actually up a percentage point from last year. A couple of things we talked about yesterday. First, dealing with wildfire smoke. Dennis Michelson is at our affiliate WITY in Danville, but also for more than 40 years has been a trained meteorologist.
8: We have been in a very persistent west to northwest flow aloft, and that is a remnant of our El Nino pattern down in the South Pacific, or down in South America, off the Pacific coast of South America. So this is all combining to give us some craziness when it comes to these wildfire smoke incidents.
7: Now, looking at it, well, middle of the week, even toward the weekend, right around sunny and 80 for 3 days, looks pretty darn good. But are you starting to wonder, you know, we were dry in May, we were wet in June. Does it seem like we're dry again? And I don't know how dry you necessarily want to get when you make your way into late July.
8: You know, it sounds like I'm making excuses here, but we have interactions of different events in the weather that will make it very tough to forecast the weather. Right now, we have a developing and probably a strong El Nino developing down in South America, but up in the northern Pacific, we have a cool PDO, Pacific Decadal Oscillation. We don't really understand the PDO concept yet. This is something that was only discovered about 30 years ago, and it lasts, each one of these lasts 20 to 30 years. So just by definition, we don't have a lot of experience when it comes to forecasting, and a cool PDO is more similar to create conditions like a La Nina. So when we see a cool PDO and an El Nino, a warming of the ocean water there in South America, it's like the two are going against each other. When they're lined up, cool upon cool, you get even stronger effects of a La Nina. But when it's an El Nino and a cool PDO, we really don't have enough track record to know how those are going to interact. But right now, the best guess is that we will be drier the second half of the growing season, and that's certainly bad news for soybeans and bad news for finishing off a good corn crop.
7: Dennis Michelson, a WITY and a licensed meteorologist. Peoria hadn't had an inch of rain yet this month, but Springfield's already at 4 inches. They're ahead of schedule. Carbondale, which missed so much earlier in July so far, has had 8 2/3 of an inch. That's about 6 1/4 more than average. Also yesterday, we're talking about corn. What if we went below trend line this year by a couple of bushels and take some off the ending stocks number? What about soybeans? We discussed that yesterday. Kurt Struber at Advanced Trading.
9: We know from a growing season agronomic perspective that it's that August weather that's so important on the soybean side. And not predicting negative August weather, just making the point that we've still got a lot of yield determination to be done on the soybean side. And so if you took a, you know, bullish Chinese demand scenario and said, gosh, what if we lose 3 bushels an acre on the soybean yield? You know, all of a sudden the soybean balance sheet gets pretty tight there. And domestic demand is strong, and the biofuel side of things, the soybean oil demand portion of the bean crush equation is the big one, and that's going to be hard to ration.
7: Yeah.
9: So you start to paint a picture where the bean carryout gets a little tighter and the market needs to get a little worked up.
7: So 310.
9: We reach trend line yield and have plenty.
7: Yeah, 310 million bushel carryout. It wouldn't take a couple bushel per acre decline, and you're either rationing or pipeline at that point?
9: Correct, yes. Yeah, we dropped 160 million off of production. Carryout would tighten up pretty quickly, and the biofuel side is difficult to ration, so then you point to the export picture, and price is the one way to do that.
7: Kurt Struber at Advanced Trading. Still a lot of what-ifs out there, but soybeans were up more than 20 cents yesterday. That November contract has not been this high since very early in 2023. Is there still more room to go? RFD, Illinois.
10: With the RFD Ag Market Summary for this Tuesday morning, I'm Jim Taylor. Corn higher, beans higher, Chicago wheat finishing Monday lower. September corn closing 449.5, up 4 3/4. December corn up 5.5, 473. March corn 488.5, up 5.5. August beans closing 1226, up 21.5. September beans up 22, 1215.5. November beans 1226.25, up 23.25. September wheat finishing 674, down 8 3/4. December wheat down 8 1/4, 691.5. March wheat 706 3/4, down 7. August bean meal 323.50, up 330. August bean oil on Monday 74.68, down 13 cents. Current electronic overnight trading, September corn down a penny. December corn down 1 1/4. March corn down a penny, 487.5. August beans in the overnight down 2.5. September beans down 1 3/4. November beans 1227.25, up a penny. September wheat in the overnight down 2 3/4. December wheat down 3. March wheat 704.25, down 2.5. Outside markets this morning, September Brent crude oil 88.67, down 55 cents. The August gold contract up 51.50, 40.67.40. Livestock trade for Monday. August feeders 352 even, up 605. September feeders up 690. 346.25. August live cattle 226.52, up 210. October live cattle 223.30, up 260. August lean hogs, 101.27, down 37 cents. October lean hogs, 87.72, down 22 cents. Illinois direct barrels and gilts trading steady on Monday, 60 to 70. That's the RFD Ag Market Summary for this Tuesday morning, and this is the RFD Radio Network.
11: This is Early Morning Weather Report for Tuesday from meteorologist Paul Otto for listeners on the RFD Radio Network. Storms will continue to fade to just rain showers over western portions of the state while picking up again over central and northeast portions of the state as the main cold front drops in from Wisconsin. And it's on a mission to dig south and into the Ohio River Valley for today and send the energy off to the east. And that gives the entire eastern half of the state the best initial potential for an immediate cooling courtesy of gusty northwesterly winds. And it looks like areas along the Indiana border and all of southeast Illinois therefore have a level 2 out of 5 threat for severe weather as we go through the morning and into the early afternoon before everything shuts itself down. And what follows after sunset tonight statewide can only be described as resort-style weather that I've been tracking for a couple of weeks now. And that promise of high and low temperatures ranging from 6 to even now 10 degrees below normal will be here as of tonight, with western Illinois receiving about 3 days of near-perfect weather, while eastern portions of the state will see 4 full days. And given that the cold front will only be able to push the heat back to the west, and not as all the way into the plains, I do still see one battle zone likely remaining for thunderstorm development after this morning's activity, and that's going to set up along the Mississippi River and southwest portions of the state later this week as we get into Friday afternoon and Friday night, and that'll mark a fourth straight week of a stormy end to our week. And the storms will signal the passage of a warm front, therefore causing temperatures to rise back to normal on Saturday. And it looks like above normal warmth returning on Sunday as we start the mid-range forecast period. This has been Freeze Notice meteorologist Paul Otto for the RFD Radio Network.
12: Hogs were mixed Monday. Soybeans, cattle, and corn finished higher. I'm John Perkins with a Brownfield Market Update. 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Soybeans and corn were supported by weather concerns. August beans were up 21.5 at 12.26. September was 22 higher at 12.15.5. September corn is up 4.75 at 4.49.5. December was 5.5 higher at 4.73. Live and feeder cattle saw an oversold bounce. Also, box beef was up at midday. August live is 210 higher at 226.52, and October was up 260 at 223.30. August feeders were $6.05 higher at 352. Nearby hogs were lower. Deferred months were higher as traders adjusted spreads. August was down 37 cents at 101.27. October was 22 lower at 87.72. Now here's Megan Grebner with your full look at cash livestock. Megan.
5: Thanks, John. Direct cash cattle trade activity was quiet to start the week. Not a big surprise. Bids and asking prices weren't established. Significant trade volume isn't expected until the latter half of the week. Estimated cattle slaughter for Monday was 106,000 head, up 1,000 on the week and up about 1,500 on the year. The cash hog market has struggled with consistency. Pork remains a competitively priced protein in the retail space, which is helping domestic demand that could provide some additional price support. There have been some bright spots when it comes to global demand for U.S. pork, but there are concerns about long-term strength. Processors continue to control the pace of business, so their need for hogs will set the tone for the week. Estimated hog slaughter was 440,000 head, down 3,000 on the week and down more than 7,000 on the year. With John Perkins, I'm Megan Grebner, Brownfield Ag News.
7: That's all the time we have for RFD Illinois. Another thing from the road, Rita, you'll appreciate. I use points to stay at a hotel because my mom keeps the house too hot. Okay, so I wanted to sleep.
13: Mrs. Seinfeld, you've got to turn the air conditioner on.
7: You're hot? So, I got a room, and it had the period, loudest period, air conditioner period I've ever had.
13: No.
7: I had to shut it off so I could sleep. So much for those 15,000 points that I accrued. I had to sleep without air conditioning to be comfortable.
13: Oh, that's a horrible story.
7: I know, it's so sad. Thanks for joining us. I'm Delos Yonke.
13: I'm Rita Frazier. Have a good day.
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28: NBC News Radio, I'm Mark Mayfield. The U.S. has launched a new round of strikes against Iran. In a post on X, U.S. Central Command said the strikes were designed to further degrade Iranian military capabilities used to attack commercial shipping in the Strait of Hormuz. President Trump will attend the dignified transfer of two U.S. soldiers killed in Iranian attacks in Jordan over the weekend. Wendy Swanson reports.
29: The dignified transfer will take place at Dover Air Force Base on Tuesday. 19-year-old Isabella Gonzalez of Texas was killed on Friday, while 25-year-old Tyler Feehan of Hawaii died on Saturday. The attack by Iran also left another soldier missing. The Pentagon said these soldiers were in Jordan supporting Operation Inherent Resolve, which is the name of the mission against the Islamic State. I'm Wendy Swanson.
28: President Trump is imposing additional 50% tariffs on certain Canadian goods over alleged trade discrimination. Scott Carr has more.
30: The White House says Trump signed three proclamations on Monday that target certain Canadian imports with the tariffs as a response to the trade discrimination they cite. The White House says Trump is leveling the playing field for crucial American exports that include motor vehicles, alcohol, and dairy products. The Canadian products being targeted range from wine to hockey sticks. I'm Scott Carr in Washington.
28: President Trump says he's wishing the new British Prime Minister good luck and Godspeed. In a post on Truth Social, Trump wrote that he had a good conversation with Andy Burnham, adding that they discussed North Sea oil, the military alliance, the mining of the Hormuz Strait, and many other topics. Burnham is succeeding Keir Starmer, who agreed to step down last month following a series of election defeats and scandals. And gas prices are rising again as the ceasefire between the U.S. and Iran falls apart. According to AAA, the average price was exactly $4 on Monday, up from $3.87 a week ago. You're listening to the latest from NBC News Radio. New York City Mayor Mamdani is doubling down on his plans to arrest Israeli Prime Minister Benjamin Netanyahu. Lizzie Radabali reports.
31: The Israeli leader is expected to visit the Big Apple in September for the UN General Assembly.
32: My administration will follow all applicable local laws. That is our commitment. That is something that we will follow through on when it comes to an adherence to local law. And that's all I have to add on that.
31: It comes after a recent New York Times podcast interview where the mayor said Netanyahu belongs in the international prison known as The Hague. President Trump dismissed claims from Mamdani in a post on Truth Social saying Netanyahu will not be arrested while in the United States. Netanyahu called the ICC a kangaroo court with no jurisdiction over Israelis. In New York, I'm Lizzie Radabali.
28: Officials say the man who allegedly set off an incendiary device outside a New York City federal building was anti-ICE and anti-government. FBI Assistant Director in Charge James Barnicle says 43-year-old Andrew Arabaca came to 26 Federal Plaza Monday morning looking to injure people. Arabaca allegedly set off fireworks, lit a flammable liquid, and was armed with axes, a hammer, machete, and fired off several pellets from an airsoft rifle at the building. Arabaca allegedly yelled out anti-ICE slurs while he was being taken down by the NYPD. The building is home to a U.S. Citizens and Immigration Services office, and Barnicle says it's long been the target of extremists. and 5 people are dead after an effort to save a struggling swimmer in Ohio. Delaware County Sheriff Jeff Balser says it happened as the group was hanging out Sunday evening alongside the Scioto River in Powell outside Columbus.
0: I understand that one person got in the river, was struggling in the water. 2 people went in to try to save them. Those people started to struggle in the river. And now we had 2 additional go in the water.
28: The sheriff said a child who had been with the group flagged down a driver on a nearby road saying his family was in the river. The identities of the victims have not been released. Mark Mayfield, NBC News Radio.
1: The Better Business Bureau has issued a warning for people who use contactless payments with credit or debit cards. Cameron Nakashima with the BBB says scammers found a way to steal your card's information called ghost tapping.
2: What's happening there is they're walking by you maybe in a crowded marketplace, maybe you're at a packed event, and they're using that tap-to-pay near-field technology.
1: To prevent them from charging your card without your knowledge, he suggests turning off the tap-to-pay function on your phone.
2: Using an RFID blocking wallet, or there's little sleeves you can put your cards in. And with your phone, you can actually just turn off tap to pay when you know that you're going into one of those crowded areas.
1: Data from the USDA showing over 4 million Americans did lose SNAP food benefits as a result of the expanded work requirements passed by Republicans in Congress a year ago. One Oregon Congresswoman, Andrea Salinas, says low-income Americans are paying the price.
3: Why did Mr. Trump do this? To give tax cuts to his billionaire buddies. While the cost of health care and groceries skyrocket, families are losing the support they need to put food on the dinner table and pay their bills.
1: Some lawmakers say the requirement is for adults without children who have the ability to work. And Costco isn't just about the hot dog anymore. They've added a new item to their food court. More details from Mark Mayfield.
28: The retail giant now offers chicken strips along with its other popular food court items. According to Costco, a single order includes 5 large chicken breast strips and a container of dipping sauce for $6.99. The item was tested in stores earlier this year and is now being served at Costco warehouses nationally.
1: New York and New Jersey have some of the most expensive movie ticket prices. An analysis from CableTV.com shows the average movie ticket costs $16.30 across the nation. But New York has got that beat, with the average ticket priced at $25.24. In New Jersey, you'll spend an average of $18.49 on a ticket. Meantime, Arizona still has the lowest average ticket price at $12.73. I'm Monica Nelson with your consumer and business news.
4: 4 more NFL teams open training camps today. 2 of them, the Cardinals and Panthers, have veterans reporting. Those 2 teams will kick off the preseason when they meet in the Hall of Fame game 2 weeks from Thursday. ESPN reports that NBA free agent LeBron James has narrowed his list to 3 teams. James expected to choose between the Cavs, Heat, or Sixers. The headline story in baseball continues to be the Red Sox. Their winning streak now 14. They edged the Orioles 6-5 with Caleb Dermott launching the tie-breaking solo home run in the bottom of the 8th.
5: There's not a lot of times like I've blacked out, like they say. I think that was one of the moments where I didn't know what was happening. I just was going with it, and I couldn't tell you what I looked like running around the bases.
4: The Red Sox within a game of the longest win streak in Boston franchise history. The 1946 Red Sox of the Ted Williams era won 15 in a row. Also from baseball, the Brewers beat the Mets 8-3 while the Dodgers lost 10-7 to the Phillies. Milwaukee passes LA and now has baseball's best record. I'm Matt McCoy.
6: The big weather story is Tropical Storm Bertha in the southeast. Storm warnings stretch from the Florida Panhandle westward into southeastern Louisiana. Expect heavy rain, gusty winds, rough surf, and dangerous rip currents, along with the threat of flash flooding from the Florida Panhandle through coastal Alabama, Mississippi, and Louisiana. The northeast will enjoy a pleasant sunny day with highs ranging from near 80 in Boston to 86 in Philadelphia, while the temperatures in the Midwest will hit 90 degrees along with scattered thunderstorms capable of gusty winds and heavy downpours. Temperatures are climbing into the low 100s across the Plains states, with strong thunderstorms a possibility. The southwest remains dangerously hot, with Phoenix hitting a high of 112. Monsoonal thunderstorms could develop over Arizona and New Mexico. Along the west coast, sunny and hot. Temperatures hitting in the 90s to the low 100s throughout California. And mostly sunny in the northwest, with temperatures in the 70s to the low 80s. That's your national forecast. I'm Tammy Trujillo.
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7: Construction continues on the Columbus Street, Illinois 23 bridge over Interstate 80 in North Ottawa as crews focus on repairs to the southbound lanes following the shift of traffic onto the newly completed northbound side. That $1.8 million bridge preservation project includes deck repairs, concrete patching, and installation of a new driving surface. Motorists should expect one lane of traffic in each direction to continue. Reduced lane widths of 9 feet 6 inches and a 70-foot vehicle length restriction. That project remains on schedule for completion in October with additional overnight work planned for a bridge deck pour. Ottawa City Council meets tonight at 7 o'clock in Council Chambers at Ottawa City Hall. The agenda includes a public hearing on the Community Development Block Grant Housing Rehabilitation Program. Council members will also consider the usual payroll, expense, and financial reports. Also, a CAP grant agreement with the Illinois Department of Transportation for rehabilitation of the maintenance facility, multiple NCAT transit service agreements and employment amendments, also bids for the Dayton Ridge Complex soccer fields, and a professional services agreement for the wastewater treatment plant. Some additional resolutions on the Ottawa Council agenda include the CDBG Housing Rehabilitation Administration, along with funding, support, and approval of the 2027 to 2025 Housing Rehabilitation Policy Manual. The meeting is open to the public. You can enter through the City Council Chamber entrance on West Madison Street. LaSalle County prosecutors allege 36-year-old Caitlin Panis of no fixed address violated pre-trial release conditions after her GPS ankle monitor was cut off and she disappeared while facing felony drug charges tied to three alleged Marseilles cocaine deals in 2024. Panis was recently arrested in Chicago and returned to LaSalle County, where a judge on Monday denied her request for release before trial. Prosecutors said she missed court dates and triggered GPS alerts nearly two dozen times. Chief Judge H. Chris Ryan Jr. ruled she was unlikely to comply with any future release conditions. Panis's next court appearance is scheduled for October the 8th. 23-year-old Rodney Rowe pleaded guilty to felony aggravated battery to a police officer and aggravated unlawful possession of a weapon, resolving charges stemming from a May traffic stop. Under a plea agreement, Rowe was sentenced to 4 years in prison for the battery conviction and 3 years for the weapon offense, with the sentences to be served concurrently. He will also serve 6 months of probation following his release, while a drug possession charge was dismissed. Authorities say that Rowe fled after being stopped while riding a motorcycle on an allegedly suspended license, bit an officer during his arrest, and then discarded a bag containing a loaded firearm. Customers are being warned about a new scam targeting Ameren account holders. Victims receive a phone call appearing to come from an Ameren service number, claiming their electricity is scheduled for disconnection due to missed payments. 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Authorities advise customers not to send money without first verifying their account by calling Ameren directly at the toll-free number 1-800-755-5000. Ameren and law enforcement have been notified of that scam. WCMY News Time, 712.
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7: 76th District State Representative Amy Murray Briel marking Disability Pride Month by highlighting recent legislative efforts to improve accessibility and inclusion for Illinois residents with disabilities. The Ottawa Democrat says protecting and expanding opportunities for the disability community remains a priority despite ongoing challenges. Measures she led or supported this spring include Sammy's Law, requiring changing stations in more accessible public restrooms, legislation increasing transparency and long-term disability insurance coverage, mandatory school training on service animals, automatic information on ABLE savings accounts for families of children with disabilities, And the statewide Blue Envelope program to improve interactions between law enforcement and neurodivergent drivers. 38th District State Senator Sue Resin highlighting legislation signed into law through the Omnibus Medicaid package. That's Senate Bill 3365 that preserves critical Medicaid funding for OSF St. Elizabeth Medical Center through December 31st of 2028. The measure temporarily extends the hospital safety net hospital eligibility, protecting existing funding that was placed at risk following OSF Healthcare's 2023 acquisition of the former St. Margaret's Hospital. The Morris Republican said the law ensures continued access to quality health care, safeguards local jobs, and strengthens the Illinois Valley's health care system while preventing the hospital from losing millions in Medicaid support due to technical changes from that acquisition. Democratic leaders in Will and Kendall counties are choosing the granddaughter of late U.S. Senator Alan Dixon to replace former State Representative Harry Benton. Jessica Dixon Heitman will fill the 97th district seat and serve as the Democrats' nominee in the November general election. Benton of Plainfield resigned earlier this month over sexual harassment allegations. Alan Dixon from downstate Belleville represented Illinois in the U.S. Senate from 1981 to 1993. The Illinois Department of Transportation inviting residents to share feedback on the state's transportation system through its annual Traveler Opinion Survey, which is available online through Tuesday, August the 11th. Conducted in partnership with the University of Illinois Springfield, the survey gathers public input on road conditions, snow and ice removal, transportation planning priorities, electric vehicles, and other topics to help guide further improvements. The survey, conducted annually by IDOT since 2001, is intended to help IDOT maintain high-quality transportation service. Previous survey results are also online for public review through the IDOT website. U.S. Navy veteran William F. Bill Hunt has established the William F. Hunt Family Scholarship. It's a $10,000 endowed fund to support military veterans pursuing an education at Illinois Valley Community College. The endowment will provide lasting scholarship opportunities for veteran students. Hunt, an IVCC Board of Trustees member and former IVCC Foundation Board member, said his military service and firsthand experience with the impact of scholarships inspired the gift. IVCC Foundation Executive Director Tracy Beatty said the endowment will reduce financial barriers for veterans while honoring Hunt's legacy of service and the Hunt family's commitment to education and those who served. An investigation is underway after an inmate was found dead over the weekend at the Dixon Correctional Center. The name of the inmate has not been released. The facility was placed on a level one lockdown while the probe continues. A former Baxton Buckley Loda teacher is avoiding prison after pleading guilty to sexual assault charges. Paul Muser of Paxton was sentenced to 30 months of probation and is required to register as a sex offender. Charging documents say Muser invited a child to his home to have sex last December. The former driver's ed teacher resigned in March after being charged and placed on administrative leave. Ottawa firefighters responded to the Road Ranger truck stop near the I-80 Illinois 71 interchange in the northeast Ottawa after reports of smoke inside the building. Upon arrival, crews determined the smoke was caused by a burned-out motor in a rooftop air conditioning unit above the Subway restaurant portion of the building. Firefighters quickly addressed the situation. No injuries reported. The incident did cause minimal disruption. Both the truck stop and the restaurant remained open for business throughout the response. Two people, including a pregnant woman, transported to OSF St. Elizabeth Medical Center, Peru, after a collision involving a pickup truck and a Jeep on northbound Illinois 251, just south of the Interstate 80 overpass. First responders were dispatched to that scene shortly after 12:30 Monday afternoon. Authorities said both individuals were shaken up at the crash, taken by ambulance for evaluation. There's no other information on the crash released. 33-year-old Daniel Baskin of Peoria and Streeter was in LaSalle County Circuit Court Friday afternoon, charged with two felony counts of predatory criminal sexual assault involving a victim under the age of 13. One incident occurring in October of 2023. Prosecutors filed a petition seeking to deny Baskin pretrial release. The Kane County Coroner's Office identifying 28-year-old Devin Lodek as the victim of a fatal shooting in Yorkville early Saturday morning. Police responded shortly after 1:30 a.m. to the 100 block of West Hydraulic Avenue, where they found Lodek suffering from a gunshot wound. He was taken to Brushley-Copley Hospital in Aurora, where he was pronounced dead. Authorities are investigating the incident as domestic-related. 31-year-old Lindsay N. Kendrick of Yorkville, now charged with first-degree murder, aggravated discharge of a firearm and unlawful possession of a weapon by a felon. The investigation remains ongoing. 45-year-old Rachel N. Kaufman of Mendota, booked by the U.S. Marshals Service on multiple charges, including domestic battery, resisting or obstructing a peace officer, and two counts of violating probation or conditional discharge. Jail records show a hold as well for another agency. Monday morning around 3:30, Peru police arrested a 33-year-old homeless Peru man after an incident at 1529 9th Street. Alfonso R. Padilla, charged with criminal trespass to real property. He was released with a notice to appear in LaSalle County Court. Ottawa police arrested two Ottawa residents Monday in Rigdon Park. 58-year-old Michael Tolomei taken into custody on the violation of pretrial release conditions. 46-year-old Tanya Salas was charged with possession of open alcohol. A traffic stop at the intersection of Water and Pike Streets in Peru Friday afternoon about 2 o'clock resulted in Peru police charging 46-year-old Richard Allen Palmieri of Spring Valley with driving on a suspended or revoked license. 34-year-old Karen Armstrong of Streeter stopped by Ottawa police Monday at West Norris Drive and East 15th Street, cited for driving on a suspended license. Following a traffic crash investigation, 26-year-old Anna L. Grunewald of Peru stopped by Peru police Saturday morning shortly after 9 at 2nd and Cross Streets. She was cited for driving without a valid driver's license. Still to come, obituaries, sports, and weather.
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11: From the 1430 WCMY obituary page, Judith Conrad, 83 of Utica, passed away Thursday, July 16th, surrounded by her loving family at OSF St. Elizabeth Medical Center in Peru. A massive Christian burial for Judith Conrad will be held at 10 a.m. at St. Columba Catholic Church. A graveside service will follow at Evergreen Cemetery in Morris. Bertha Alicia Cervantes Ockney, 82, passed away on Saturday, July 18th at Ark of Streeter. A memorial service will be held at 5 p.m. on Friday, July 20th, for Alicia Cervantes Ockney at the Mueller Funeral Home in Ottawa. Visitation will be held from 3 p.m. until the time of service at the funeral home on Friday. Thomas Fiesel, 63, passed away Wednesday, July 15th in Ottawa. There will be no public services for Thomas. Ottawa Funeral Home is assisting the family. You can find these full obituaries on our website, which you can access for free anytime at 1430WCMY.com. You'll also find them on the 1430WCMY Facebook page.
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14: It's time for the 93.5 1430 WCMY Sports Report. Well, the White Sox are still hot after taking down the Rangers 10-3 in Arlington. Andrew Benintendi led the way at the plate, going 1-for-3 with a three-run double. Miguel Vargas and Acuna also drove in two runs apiece. Chicago has won 6 of its last 7 games and resumes a 3-game set tonight with a 6:30 pregame and a 7:05 first pitch right here on WCMY. The Cubs opened a 3-game home series with an 8-6 extra inning loss against the Tigers. Trenton Thorson and Javier Assad combined to give up 3 runs. One earned and a 10th for Chicago. They'll try to bounce back tonight against the Rangers. The Blackhawks star player wants a franchise legend to return. Connor Bedard told the media yesterday he'd be excited if Patrick Kane came back to the Windy City. The 37-year-old is a free agent and spent 16 seasons with the Chicago Blackhawks. And lastly, the Sky came up losers when Atlanta guard Jordan Canada made a layup at the buzzer to give Atlanta the 93-91 victory. The 9-17 Sky returned to action Wednesday in New York to face the Liberty. The WNBA All-Star game will be played Saturday night at Chicago's United Center. Sky guard Skylar Diggins remained sidelined with a knee injury. She's had out her 6th straight game. That is your Tuesday Sports Report.
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14: This is your LaSalle County weather forecast for your Tuesday. And a quick look through Wednesday night. We'll have a mostly sunny day today with a high near 83. Northwest winds at around 10 to 15 with gusts as high as 25 at times. Tonight, partly cloudy, low around 60. North to northwest winds at 10 to 15, gusting as high as 20 as well. Your Wednesday, sunny with a high near 70, low around 54, and a mostly clear skies for your Wednesday night. And that is your LaSalle County weather forecast for your Tuesday.

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1: And that's where we are, and it's exactly 7:29, and a good Tuesday morning to you on this 21st of July, 2026. I'm Jay Lesure, a little Fleetwood Mac, to get our little Tuesday radio party started here. Coming up this morning, we'll visit after 9 o'clock with Pamela Beckett from the Starved Rock Country Community Foundation. Phone number here, 815-433-1430, and the text line's 815-617-9351. 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This 21st of July is National Junk Food Day. There was a time in my life when every day was National Junk Food Day. And that's still a temptation occasionally. And I know some folks who spend their entire life celebrating National Junk Food Day. Well, here we are on what's turning out to be a pretty nice morning. It's still a little sticky out there, but it's not bad. And they're going to get better. That weather forecast sounded really nice. We missed out on the really bumpy weather last night. We got some nice gentle rain, though, that dropped about a third of an inch at my house. And here at the station, we had close to half an inch of rain, according to the gauge here. As we're headed for a high today of around 84, and we're sitting here with 74 degrees. Right now at 7:31, there's the time and the temp. Time to call Chapin's Mechanical at 815-223-1379 to have your HVAC system checked. Look at dollars and cents headlines on the way in just a little bit as well, and then we'll get to the look at that weather. We'll also have a look at commodities for you here. Happy Tuesday, and it's the Lovin' Spoonful. I have another cup of coffee.

0: 11 Spoonfuls Daydream, 7:33 here on WCMY. And I said go ahead and pour another cup of coffee. In fact, have several. The story came out yesterday from the American Heart Association. Their research indicates consuming up to 5 cups of coffee every day is generally, they say, safe for most adults, according to a scientific statement from the American Heart Association released on Monday. The organization says the research also suggests that regularly consuming caffeinated coffee without the added sugars, flavors, or cream was linked to a lower risk of type 2 diabetes, heart disease, stroke, heart failure, and some irregular heart rhythms. But the researchers caution that studying the effects of caffeine on the cardiovascular system is challenging because the benefits could be related to compounds in coffee other than caffeine. A statement from the American Heart Association goes on to say that additional research is needed on coffee and other caffeine-containing products. And then, while we're talking about having something to drink, there's a Texas microbrewery. They're based in Austin, planning to sell a beer that is literally out of this world. Starbase Brewing in Austin, Texas, will be using yeast that was aboard SpaceX's latest launch. The payload survived re-entry from outer space and was recovered off the coast of California. That same brewery last year tested the fermentation process aboard the International Space Station, but since that was part of a NASA mission, it was only for research and not for sale. This time, they're going to make some money on the deal. It's 25 before 8 o'clock here, 7:35 on Tuesday morning. We'll look at dollars and cents headlines and the markets and weather in the next few minutes here.
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0: 23 before 8 o'clock, 7:37, and Tuesday mornings, dollars and cents headlines. Gas prices are creeping up again as the conflict between the U.S. and Iran heats up. Traffic through the Strait of Hormuz appears to have slowed. That's sent the price of oil, which is the main component in gasoline, upward in recent weeks. According to AAA, the average price for a gallon of regular unleaded now nationwide, $4.01. That's up from $3.85 just a week ago. President Trump imposing additional 50% tariffs on certain Canadian goods over alleged trade discrimination. The White House says Mr. Trump signed 3 proclamations on Monday that target certain Canadian imports with the tariffs as a response to the trade discrimination. The White House says Mr. Trump, quote, is leveling the playing field for crucial American imports that include motor vehicles, alcohol, and dairy. The Canadian products being targeted range from wine to hockey sticks. A judge is temporarily putting a pause on that Paramount Warner Brothers Discovery merger. This comes after a dozen states sued over that big media merger, arguing it would harm competition. One judge heard arguments last week, and an order has put the two-week pause on the deal. Looking at Wall Street, the opening bell rings here in a little more than 50 minutes, ushering in a fresh trading day after stocks closed lower starting the week Monday. There was a morning

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2: All right, 20 minutes before 8 o'clock, 740 at WCMY. Let's see how the commodities are looking at the break. We'll head to agmarket.net in Normal. We've got Kurt Kimmel on the line here. Good morning.
3: Good morning, Jay.
2: You like what you see or not?
3: Oh, huge update yesterday. So we're turning around Tuesday due to back and fill. We've got corn down 3 cents, beans down 2 to 3, wheat down 2 to 4. Sort of backing and filling. Yesterday afternoon's crop condition report showed 67% of the good to excellent for corn. Last week was 68, so only dropped 1%. Beans 66% good to excellent versus 65% last week. Just minor adjustments. A little bit of improvement in the east, but some additional deterioration in the west, particularly North and South Dakota. But, you know, they're going to raise that up and down here for quite some time. The key is was a move into late July, finish up corn pollination. And of course, as we move into August, see how the soybeans fare. That's when the weather affects them the most. Export-wise, we did see some additional sales announced there after we visited yesterday. So export news seems to continue to be underneath the market there.
2: As you talk to the growers, are they happy with how their fields are looking right now?
3: Oh, it depends where, who, and where. 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They're much better. But for the most part, the crop's holding in there fairly well. A lot of fungicides been going on, as you mentioned there before, a lot of planes, helicopters, and drones going through the process to try to stay a step ahead of any type of fungus or disease pressure as we move into the second half of the growing season.
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2: Thanks a lot. Have a good day.
3: You bet.
2: We'll see you. All right. Kurt Kimmel there, agmarket.net in Normal. They're on the north side of town on Rab Road. We'll have more agribusiness for you at the noon hour from RFD and Brownfield. Closing markets hit the air at about 4:10 or so after news and obituaries and sports. And we're going to turn our attention to weather in just a minute here. It's 7:43.
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Here at 744 WCMY's LaSalle County weather forecast, it'll be a mostly sunny and breezy day today. We'll have a northwest wind at 10 to 15 miles an hour, gusting up to 25 at times this afternoon as we head for 84 for a high. Partly cloudy tonight, it'll be comfortable. The northeast wind at about 10 to 20 miles an hour and a low tomorrow morning of 60. Might open up the house tonight. Sunny and cool tomorrow, and an afternoon high of 70. 54 will be the low for Thursday morning. Thursday looks to be sunny and pleasant with a high around 75. Friday should be mostly sunny and warm, a high of 78. Saturday sunny and warmer, and a high around 84. And on the weather calendar for this July the 21st, an average high and low is 83 and 65, and we're going to be actually below normal by 2 or 3 degrees today and tonight. 112, the record high, that came in 1901. 48, the record low from 1944. Sunrise this morning, 5:40. The sun will set 8:24 p.m. We have a west wind at 5, gusting up to 14 miles an hour, 86% humidity. The barometer 29 and 74 hundredths inches. And it's holding steady. It is 76 degrees at 93.5, 1430 WCMY, Community Music and You.

0: Ron Stewart right there and Maggie May, and it's 9 minutes before 8 o'clock, 7:51 at 93.5, 1430 WCMY. And some of the states in the news today include Ohio, Kentucky, and Texas. And one of the sports names in the headlines today is LeBron James. I'll share some of that with you coming up next hour here. By the way, Tropical Storm Bertha, yes, Tropical Depression number 2, now has a name. And it's been upgraded by the National Hurricane Center in Miami. It's Tropical Storm Bertha, threatening the Gulf Coast. The latest update out of the Hurricane Center in Miami puts the center of the storm about 125 miles south of Panama City, Florida, heading northwest. It has maximum sustained winds of 50 miles an hour. Bertha could bring heavy rain, winds, rip currents, and storm surge to the region as it moves along the Gulf Coast. The impacts could reach Louisiana Tuesday night into early Wednesday. And the path of the storm has it heading right for Galveston Island and Houston, maybe later in the week here. 7:52 at WCMY. We're at 76 degrees, headed for a high today of 84.
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I'm Jay Lesueur. Happy Tuesday to you. We'll have a whole package of news and obituaries and sports and weather for you as we get to the hour. And we'll get there with Elvin Bishop.

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1: NBC News Radio, I'm Michael Kastner. Tropical Storm Bertha is inching along the Gulf Coast. The latest update from the National Hurricane Center puts the storm at about 110 miles south-southwest of Panama City, Florida, heading northwest with maximum sustained winds of 50 miles per hour. Bertha could bring heavy rain, winds, rip currents, and storm surge to the region as it moves along the coast. President Trump will be present at the dignified transfer of two U.S. soldiers killed in Iranian attacks in Jordan over the weekend. Alice Barr with more from Washington.
2: U.S. Central Command said a third service member was reported missing, and it is working to identify remains found at the site. While after Iranian strikes in northern Iraq, CENTCOM said another American service member was killed during the controlled detonation of an Iranian drone.
1: Today's solemn ceremony will take place at Dover Air Force Base in Delaware. 19-year-old Isabella Gonzalez of Texas was killed on Friday, while 25-year-old Tyler Freehan of Hawaii died on Saturday. President Trump is imposing additional 50% tariffs on certain Canadian goods over alleged trade discrimination. More from Mark Mayfield.
3: The White House says Trump signed three proclamations on Monday that target certain Canadian imports with the tariffs as a response to the trade discrimination. The White House says Trump is leveling the playing field for crucial American exports that include motor vehicles, alcohol, and dairy. The Canadian products being targeted range from wine to hockey sticks.
1: One of the biggest acquisitions in Hollywood history is now on hold thanks to a judge's ruling. More from Jason Nathanson.
4: It's a Paramount pause. A federal judge in California Monday said Paramount Skydance's $110 billion takeover of Warner Brothers Discovery can't close just yet because of a lawsuit to stop the deal by California and attorneys general in 11 other states. The state sued, saying the deal would increase prices for customers and hurt competition.
1: Michael Kastner, NBC News Radio. A federal judge is signing off on what may be the largest class action settlement in the history of U.S. copyright law. More from Rory O'Neill.
5: As part of the settlement, Anthropic will pay $1.5 billion to authors and book publishers who sued over copyright infringement. A group of authors accused Anthropic of misusing their books to train its AI chatbot, Claude. The payments authorized by Monday's final court approval in San Francisco will come in $3,000 installments sent to the owners of 500,000 different published works. I'm Rory O'Neill.
1: The death toll is up to 4 in connection with a Legionnaires outbreak on the Upper East Side of Manhattan in New York City. Scott Pringle.
6: City health officials believe all possible sources of the Legionella bacteria have been eliminated following the disinfecting of cooling towers. No new cases since July 15th. Ronald Catter is the attorney for one of the victims, and he believes his client got Legionnaires from water vapors coming through his window despite his building testing negative.
7: He was sitting in his apartment by an open window, you know, reading a magazine, and when she came home, he had a 104-degree fever.
6: With 76 cases and 4 deaths, Council Speaker Julie Menon and others are demanding more information and transparency regarding the Legionnaires outbreak. In New York, I'm Scott Pringle.
1: In this case, a picture may be worth more than 1,000 words. Daria Albinger with details.
8: If you're looking for love, you'll want this photograph. The photo booth outside Santo Taco in Manhattan's West Village doesn't just snap your likeness. It may help you find romance. For $10, you step inside, scan a QR code, and fill out a personality survey. Then smile for the camera. The system will print your photo strip along with a compatible match from someone else who's used the booth.
1: Michael Kastner, NBC News Radio.
9: The Better Business Bureau has issued a warning for people who use contactless payments with credit or debit cards. Cameron Nakashima with the BBB says scammers found a way to steal your card's information called ghost tapping.
10: What's happening there is they're walking by you, maybe in a crowded marketplace, maybe you're at a packed event, and they're using that tap to pay near field technology.
9: To prevent them from charging your card without your knowledge, he suggests turning off the tap to pay function on your phone.
10: Using an RFID blocking wallet, or there's little sleeves you can put your cards in. 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
9: Data from the USDA showing over 4 million Americans did lose SNAP food benefits as a result of the expanded work requirements passed by Republicans in Congress a year ago. One Oregon Congresswoman, Andrea Salinas, says low-income Americans are paying the price.
11: Why did Mr. Trump do this? To give tax cuts to his billionaire buddies. While the cost of health care and groceries skyrocket, families are losing the support they need to put food on the dinner table and pay their bills.
9: Some lawmakers say the requirement is for adults without children who have the ability to work. And Costco isn't just about the hot dog anymore. They've added a new item to their food court. More details from Mark Mayfield.
12: The retail giant now offers chicken strips along with its other popular food court items. According to Costco, a single order includes 5 large chicken breast strips and a container of dipping sauce for $6.99. The item was tested in stores earlier this year and is now being served at Costco warehouses nationally.
9: New York and New Jersey have some of the most expensive movie ticket prices. An analysis from CableTV.com shows the average movie ticket costs $16.30 across the nation. But New York has got that beat, with the average ticket priced at $25.24. In New Jersey, you'll spend an average of $18.49 on a ticket. Meantime, Arizona still has the lowest average ticket price at $12.73. I'm Monica Nelson with your consumer and business news.
13: 4 more NFL teams open training camps today. 2 of them, the Cardinals and Panthers, have veterans reporting. Those 2 teams will kick off the preseason when they meet in the Hall of Fame game 2 weeks from Thursday. ESPN reports that NBA free agent LeBron James has narrowed his list to 3 teams. James expected to choose between the Cavs, Heat, or Sixers. The headline story in baseball continues to be the Red Sox. Their winning streak now 14. They edged the Orioles 6-5 with Caleb Dermott launching the tie-breaking solo home run in the bottom of the 8th.
14: There's not a lot of times like I've blacked out, like they say. I think that was one of the moments where I didn't know what was happening. I just was going with it, and I couldn't tell you what I looked like running around the bases.
13: The Red Sox within a game of the longest win streak in Boston franchise history. The 1946 Red Sox of the Ted Williams era won 15 in a row. Also from baseball, the Brewers beat the Mets 8-3 while the Dodgers lost 10-7 to the Phillies. Milwaukee passes LA and now is baseball's best record. I'm Matt McCoy.
15: The big weather story is Tropical Storm Bertha in the southeast. Storm warnings stretch from the Florida Panhandle westward into southeastern Louisiana. Expect heavy rain, gusty winds, rough surf, and dangerous rip currents, along with the threat of flash flooding from the Florida Panhandle through coastal Alabama, Mississippi, and Louisiana. The northeast will enjoy a pleasant sunny day with highs ranging from near 80 in Boston to 86 in Philadelphia, while the temperatures in the Midwest will hit 90 degrees along with scattered thunderstorms capable of gusty winds and heavy downpours. Temperatures are climbing into the low 100s across the Plain States, with strong thunderstorms a possibility. The southwest remains dangerously hot, with Phoenix hitting a high of 112. Monsoonal thunderstorms could develop over Arizona and New Mexico. Along the west coast, sunny and hot. Temperatures hitting in the 90s to the low 100s throughout California. And mostly sunny in the northwest, with temperatures in the 70s to the low 80s. That's your national forecast. I'm Tammy Trujillo.
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16: Construction continues on the Columbus Street, Illinois 23 Interstate 80 overpass in North Ottawa as crews focus on repairs to the southbound lanes following the shift of traffic onto the newly completed northbound side. That $1.8 million bridge preservation project includes deck repairs, concrete patching, and installation of a new driving surface. Motorists should expect one lane of traffic in each direction, reduced lane widths of 9 feet 6 inches, and a 70-foot vehicle length restriction. The project remains on schedule for completion in October, with additional overnight work planned for a bridge deck pour. Another construction project in LaSalle County started Monday as the Fox River Bridge on US 52 east of Serena and 2 miles west of Illinois 71, built in 1931, is now being replaced. That work causing US 52 to be closed to through traffic between Illinois 71 and Illinois 23. Detours are posted. The Ottawa City Council meets tonight at 7 o'clock in Council Chambers at Ottawa City Hall. The agenda includes a public hearing on the Community Development Block Grant Housing Rehabilitation Program, known as the CDBG. Council members will also consider the usual items, payroll, expense, and financial reports, plus a CAP grant agreement with the Illinois Department of Transportation for rehabilitation of the maintenance facility, multiple NCAT transit service agreements and employment amendments, bids for the Dayton Ridge Complex soccer fields, and a professional services agreement for the wastewater treatment plant. Some additional resolutions on the Ottawa Council agenda include that CDBG Housing Rehabilitation Administration Agreement, funding, support, and approval of the 2027 to 2029 Housing Rehabilitation Policy Manual. The meeting tonight, open to the public. You can enter through the City Council Chamber entrance on West Madison Street. LaSalle County prosecutors allege 36-year-old Caitlin Panis of no fixed address violated pretrial release conditions after her GPS ankle monitor was cut off and she disappeared while facing felony drug charges tied to three alleged Marseilles cocaine deals in 2024. Panis was recently arrested in Chicago and returned to the LaSalle County Jail, where a judge Monday denied her request for release before trial. Prosecutors said she missed court dates and triggered GPS alerts nearly two dozen times. Chief Judge H. Chris Ryan Jr. ruled she was unlikely to comply with future release conditions. Panis's next court appearance is scheduled for October the 8th. And 23-year-old Rodney Rowe pleaded guilty to felony aggravated battery to a police officer and aggravated unlawful possession of a weapon, resolving charges stemming from a May traffic stop. Under a plea agreement, Rowe was sentenced to 4 years in prison for the battery conviction and 3 years for the weapon offense, with the sentences to be served concurrently. He'll also serve 6 months of probation following his release, while a drug possession charge was dismissed. Authorities said Rowe fled after being stopped while riding a motorcycle on an allegedly suspended license, bit an officer during his arrest, and discarded a bag containing a loaded firearm. Customers are being warned about a new scam targeting Ameren account holders. Victims receive a phone call appearing to come from an Ameren services number claiming their electricity is scheduled for disconnection due to missed payments. Callers then direct the customer to contact a fraudulent billing department, where they're told multiple payments are overdue and instructed to pay at a payment center using a barcode sent by text message. Authorities advise customers not to send money without first verifying their account by calling Ameren directly at 1-800-755-5000. Ameren and law enforcement have been notified of that scam. 76th District State Representative Amy Murray Briel marked Disability Pride Month by highlighting recent legislative efforts to improve accessibility and inclusion for Illinois residents with disabilities. The Ottawa Democrat says protecting and expanding opportunities for the disability community remains a priority despite ongoing challenges. Measures she led or supported this spring at the legislators includes Sammy's Law, that is. It requires the changing stations and more accessible public restrooms, as well as legislation increasing transparency in long-term disability insurance coverage, mandatory school training on service animals, automatic information on ABLE savings accounts for families of children with disabilities, and the statewide Blue Envelope program to improve interactions between law enforcement and neurodivergent drivers. 38th District State Senator Sue Resin is highlighting legislation signed into law through the Omnibus Medicaid package. That's Senate Bill 3365 that preserves critical Medicaid funding for OSF St. Elizabeth Medical Center through December 31st, 2028. The measure temporarily extends the hospital's safety net hospital eligibility, protecting existing funding that was placed at risk following OSF Healthcare's 2023 acquisition of the former St. Margaret's Hospital. The Morris Republican said the law ensures continued access to quality healthcare, safeguards local jobs, and strengthens the Illinois Valley's healthcare system while preventing the hospital from losing millions in Medicaid support due to technical changes from the acquisition. WCMY News Time, 8:14.
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16: Democratic leaders in Will and Kendall counties are choosing the granddaughter of late U.S. Senator Alan Dixon to replace former State Representative Harry Benton of Plainfield. Jessica Dixon Heitman will fill the 97th district seat and to serve as the Democrats' nominee in the November general election. Benton resigned earlier this month over sexual harassment allegations. Alan Dixon from downstate Belleville represented Illinois in the U.S. Senate from 1981 through 1993. U.S. Navy veteran William F. Bill Hunt has established the William F. Hunt Family Scholarship. That's a $10,000 endowed fund to support military veterans pursuing an education at Illinois Valley Community College. The endowment will provide lasting scholarship opportunities for veteran students. Hunt, an IVCC Board of Trustees member and former IVCC Foundation Board member, said his military service and firsthand experience with the impact of scholarships inspired the gift. IVCC Foundation Executive Director Tracy Beatty says the endowment will reduce financial barriers for veterans while honoring Hunt's legacy of service and the Hunt family's commitment to education as well as those who served. The Illinois Department of Transportation is inviting residents to share feedback on the state's transportation system through its annual Traveler Opinion Survey, which is available online through Tuesday, August the 11th. Conducted in partnership with the University of Illinois at Springfield, the survey gathers public input on road conditions, snow and ice removal, transportation planning priorities, electric vehicles, and other topics to help guide further improvements. The survey, conducted annually since 2001, is intended to help IDOT maintain high-quality transportation services. Previous survey results are also available for public review through the IDOT's website. An investigation is underway after an inmate was found dead over the weekend at the Dixon Correctional Center. The name of the inmate has not been released. The facility was placed on a level one lockdown while the probe continues. 33-year-old Daniel Baskin of Peoria and Streeter was in LaSalle County Circuit Court Friday afternoon, charged with two felony counts of predatory criminal sexual assault involving a victim under the age of 13, one incident occurring in October of 2023. Prosecutors filed a petition seeking to deny Baskin pretrial release. A former Paxton Buckley Loda teacher is avoiding prison after pleading guilty to sexual assault charges. Paul Muser was sentenced to 30 months of probation and is required to register as a sex offender. Charging documents say Muser invited the child to his home to have sex last December. The former driver's ed teacher resigned in March after being charged and placed on administrative leave. Ottawa firefighters responded to the Road Ranger truck stop at I-80 exit 93, that's Illinois 71, after reports of smoke inside that building northeast of Ottawa. Upon arrival, crews determined the smoke was caused by a burned-out motor in a rooftop air conditioning unit above the Subway restaurant. Two people, including a pregnant woman, transported to OSF St. Elizabeth Medical Center, Peru, after a collision involving a pickup truck and a Jeep on northbound Illinois 251, just south of Interstate 80. First responders were dispatched to the scene shortly after 12:30 p.m. Monday. Authorities said both individuals were shaken up at the crash, taken by ambulance for evaluation. There's no additional information provided. The Kane County Coroner's Office identifying 28-year-old Devin Lodick as the victim of a fatal shooting in Yorkville early Saturday morning. Police responded shortly after 1:30 a.m. to the 100 block of West Hydraulic Avenue, where they found Lodick suffering from a gunshot wound. He was taken to Rush Copley Hospital in Aurora, where he was pronounced dead. Authorities are investigating the incident as a domestic-related happening. 31-year-old Lindsay N. Kendrick of Yorkville, now charged with first-degree murder, aggravated discharge of a firearm, and unlawful possession of a weapon by a felon. The investigation remains ongoing. 45-year-old Rachel N. Kaufman of Mendota, booked by the U.S. Marshals Service on multiple charges, including domestic battery, resisting or obstructing a peace officer, and two counts of violating probation or conditional discharge. Jail records also show a hold for another agency. Monday morning, around 3:30 a.m., Peru police arrested a 33-year-old homeless Peru man after an incident at 1529 9th Street. Alfonso R. Padilla was charged with criminal trespass to real property. He was released with a notice to appear in LaSalle County Court. Ottawa police arrested two Ottawa residents Monday in Rigdon Park. 58-year-old Michael Tolomei taken into custody on the violation of pretrial release conditions. Charged 46-year-old Tanya Salas, charged with possession of open alcohol. A traffic stop at the intersection of Water and Pike Streets in Peru Friday afternoon at 2 resulted in Peru police charging 46-year-old Richard Allen Palmieri of Spring Valley with driving on a suspended or revoked license. 34-year-old Karen Armstrong of Streeter stopped by Ottawa police Monday at West Norris Drive and East 15th Road, cited for driving on a suspended license. And following a traffic crash investigation, 26-year-old Anna L. Grunewald of Peru was stopped by Peru police Saturday morning, shortly after 9 at 2nd and Cross Streets. She was cited for driving without a valid driver's license. Still ahead, obituaries, sports, and weather.
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19: From the 1430 WCMY obituary page, Judith Conrad, 83 of Utica, passed away Thursday, July 16th, surrounded by her loving family at OSF St. Elizabeth Medical Center in Peru. A massive Christian burial for Judith Conrad will be held at 10 a.m. at St. Columba Catholic Church. A graveside service will follow at Evergreen Cemetery in Morris. Bertha Alicia Cervantes Ockney, 82, passed away on Saturday, July 18th at Ark of Streeter. A memorial service will be held at 5 p.m. on Friday, July 20th, for Alicia Cervantes Ockney at the Mueller Funeral Home in Ottawa. Visitation will be held from 3 p.m. until the time of service at the funeral home on Friday. Thomas Fiesel, 63, passed away Wednesday, July 15th in Ottawa. There will be no public services for Thomas. Ottawa Funeral Home is assisting the family. You can find these full obituaries on our website, which you can access for free anytime at 1430WCMY.com. You'll also find them on the 1430WCMY Facebook page.
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19: It's time for the 93.5 1430 WCMY Sports Report. Well, the White Sox are still hot after taking down the Rangers 10-3 in Arlington. Andrew Benintendi led the way at the plate, going 1-for-3 with a three-run double. Miguel Vargas and Acuna also drove in two runs apiece. Chicago has won 6 of its last 7 games and resumes a 3-game set tonight with a 6:30 pregame and a 7:05 first pitch right here on WCMY. The Cubs opened a 3-game home series with an 8-6 extra inning loss against the Tigers. Trenton Thorson and Javier Assad combined to give up 3 runs. One earned and a 10th for Chicago. They'll try to bounce back tonight against the Rangers. The Blackhawks star player wants a franchise legend to return. Connor Bedard told the media yesterday he'd be excited if Patrick Kane came back to the Windy City. The 37-year-old is a free agent and spent 16 seasons with the Chicago Blackhawks. And lastly, the Sky came up losers when Atlanta guard Jordan Canada made a layup at the buzzer to give Atlanta the 93-91 victory. The 9-17 Sky returned to action Wednesday in New York to face the Liberty. The WNBA All-Star game will be played Saturday night at Chicago's United Center. Sky guard Skylar Diggins remains sidelined with a knee injury. She's had out her 6th straight game. That is your Tuesday Sports Report.
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19: This is your LaSalle County weather forecast for your Tuesday, and a quick look through Wednesday night. We'll have a mostly sunny day today with a high near 83. Northwest winds at around 10 to 15 with gusts as high as 25 at times. Tonight, partly cloudy, low around 60. North to northwest winds at 10 to 15, gusting as high as 20 as well. Your Wednesday, sunny with a high near 70, low around 54, and a mostly clear skies for your Wednesday night. And that is your LaSalle County weather forecast for your Tuesday.

0: Marty, thank you. It is 25 after 8 o'clock, 8:25. I'm Jay Lesueur. Good morning. As always, we're in Studio One here, sponsored by the First National Bank of Ottawa. Happy Tuesday to you on this July the 21st. Coming up after 9 o'clock, we'll visit with Pamela Beckett from the Starved Rock Country Community Foundation. Phone number here is 815-433-1430. 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It goes to everybody in the building. 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And you'll find another email link. We do enjoy hearing from everybody, truthfully. Some of the celebrity birthdays today include those of Pulitzer Prize-winning cartoonist Gary Trudeau, the creator of Doonesbury, is 78 years old today. And let's see, who else is on the list here today? Singer and songwriter Cat Stevens is 78. After converting to Islam, the activist changed his name to Yusuf Islam, but he had his hit songs when he was Cat Stevens. Another Saturday night. Morning is broken. Two that come to mind right away. A veteran of Saturday Night Live in the late 80s, John Lovitz is 69 years old today. Did a lot of movies, too, after his exposure on the NBC sketch comedy series on Saturday nights. He was in The League of Their Own, the remake of The Stepford Wives. He was in The Producers, Little Nicky, The Wedding Singer. The host of The Greg Barrett Show is 63 years old today. He originally got started as a script consultant on the HBO sitcom Sex and the City. That paved the way for him to co-author a New York Times bestseller, He's Just Not That Into You, which, of course, later was adapted into a very successful film. Allie Landry is 53 years old today. She was Miss USA in 1996, and then she was the Doritos girl in a 1998 Super Bowl commercial. And she was named that year by People magazine as one of the 50 most beautiful people in the world. As an actress, she was the character Rita LeFleur on the sitcom Eve. Actor Josh Hartnett turns 48 years old today. First got noticed about 30 years ago in 1997 when he was Michael Fitzgerald on the primetime crime drama series Cracker. Then on the big screen, he was in some pretty good movies, Pearl Harbor, Black Hawk Down, Wicker Park, Sin City, 40 Days and 40 Nights, Hollywood Homicide was another one of Josh Hartnett's movies. Actor Justin Bartha from the Hangover movies is 48 years old today. Who else is on here? One of the big names in baseball, C.C. Sabathia, is in the Baseball Hall of Fame, 46 years old today. Played 19 seasons in the majors, made his major league debut in 2001 with the Cleveland Indians, where he played for 8 seasons, and then he was with the Brewers for a while, then the Yankees. Actress Chrishell Strauss is 45 years old today. Today, she is a real estate agent in Hollywood, but she was on daytime TV on Days of Our Lives, as well as All My Children. And now she's on a Netflix reality show called Selling Sunset. And it's a real estate show, if you will. Who else is on the list here? Actor Diane Guerrero is 40 years old today. She was on the Netflix show Orange is the New Black and from the primetime show Ted Lasso. Actress Juno Temple is 37 today. If you have a birthday or an anniversary on this 21st of July, hope it's a happy day for you. Some of the trivia tidbits on the history calendar today. July the 21st in 1861 saw the first major battle of the U.S. Civil War, the Battle of Bull Run at Manassas Junction in Virginia. The Confederates would win that fight. In 1925, the so-called monkey trial came to an end in Dayton, Tennessee, as biology teacher John T. Scopes was convicted and fined $100 for violating the state of Tennessee's prohibition on teaching Darwin's theory of evolution. His conviction was later overturned on a legal technicality because the judge had set the fine when it was supposed to be the jury's job. 1930, Congress established the Veterans Administration. And in 1944, American forces landed on Guam. The island-hopping strategy was underway in the Pacific Theater. In 1959, a U.S. District Court judge in New York City ruled that the novel Lady Chatterley's Lover was not a dirty book and that it could be sent through the mail. In 1961, Captain Virgil Gus Grissom became the second American to rocket into a suborbital pattern around the Earth. He was flying on the Liberty Bell 7. Before him, Scott Carpenter had taken the first suborbital flight. On this day in 1980, draft registration began in the United States for 19 and 20-year-old men. And in 1997, the USS Constitution, which had defended the country in naval battles during the War of 1812, set sail under its own power for the first time in 116 years. On this day in 2004, the White House was briefed on the September 11th Commission's final report. That 575-page report concluded that the hijackers on September the 11th of 2001 exploited what the report called deep institutional failings within our government. That report would be released to the public the next day. And it was on this day in 2007, the seventh and last book of the Harry Potter series, Harry Potter and the Deathly Hallows, hit the bookstore shelves. And in 2011, Space Shuttle Atlantis landed successfully at the Kennedy Space Center, completing the final flight of NASA's Space Shuttle program. And there's a look at this day, July 21st, in years gone by. 8:33 at 93.5, 1430 WCMY, streaming at 1430 WCMY.com.
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0: 8:35 here on Tuesday morning, and the states in the news today include Ohio, Kentucky, and Texas. I'll tell you why in just a few minutes here. We're headed for a high today of 84 degrees. It's 76 with sticks.

0: That's Thursday. Then we can go to the state of Kentucky. I like to look at states that have new laws going into effect. And occasionally they catch my eye. There's a new law now in effect in the Bluegrass State, which aims to enhance safety measures for organ donation by requiring the process to halt if any signs of life are detected. This law, which went into effect in Kentucky last week, aims to ensure that the organ donation procedure is paused and restarted if any signs of life are observed. The legislation was prompted by a 2021 incident at a Baptist Health Medical Center in Richmond, Kentucky, where an organ donor was found to be alive on the operating table. That led to the procedure's cancellation and then an investigation by the Attorney General's office. They were getting ready to harvest some organs, and the patient was still with us. And then tragedy in Ohio, outside Columbus, near the town of Powell, Ohio, where five people are dead after an effort to save a struggling swimmer. The group was hanging out Sunday evening along the Scioto River in Powell, Ohio. That's just not too far from Columbus. The sheriff in Delaware County, Ohio, Jeffrey Balzer, says one of them went into the water and started struggling, so two other people in the group went in to help that person. They started struggling. Then another two in the group went in to help, but to no avail. In the end, all five died. It's 8:42 on 93.5, 1430 WCMY. Our temperature reading at 76. We're headed for a high of 84. We have a really nice weather forecast that I'll share here in just a little bit. We'll also take a little peek and see how the market day is getting started. We've got our mid-morning market update coming up here.
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0: 8:43 at 93.5, 1430 WCMY, the mid-morning market update. Ford is recalling more than 387,000 vehicles due to a seatbelt issue. The National Highway Traffic Safety Administration says the switch for the easy entry second row outer seats on certain Ford and Lincoln SUVs may stick. That could cause the seats to unlatch, tip, or slide unexpectedly, possibly causing injuries. Included in the recall are 2020 to 2026 Ford Explorers and 2020 through 2027 Lincoln Aviators. The automaker will notify owners this month and then again in January, telling them to take their vehicles to the dealer for a free repair. And Wall Street is opening higher as investors focus on earnings. A rebound in chip stocks is boosting the markets to start the trading day here. Shares in the 3M and General Motors up after posting some solid quarterly results. Oil prices wavered on reports that mediators are pushing for a 10-day ceasefire between the U.S. and Iran. At the opening bell this morning, the Dow Jones Industrial Average gained more than 200 points. The S&P 500 and the NASDAQ are also higher to start the session, and we'll turn our attention to our LaSalle County weather forecast in less than a minute.
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1: Here at 845 WCMY's LaSalle County weather forecast, it's going to be a lovely day and the beginning of a lovely stretch of weather, it looks like. It'll be mostly sunny and breezy today. Gradually lower humidity, northwest winds coming in 10 to 15 miles an hour that might pick up to about 25 this afternoon. We go for a high today of 84. Partly cloudy tonight, comfortable. A northeast wind at 10 to 20. We'll have a low tomorrow morning of 60. Might be a night to open the windows. Sunny and cool tomorrow, a high of 70, and a low Thursday morning of 54. And then the Thursday looks to be sunny and pleasant, a high of 75. Friday, sunny and warm, a high of 78. Saturday, sunny, warmer, a high around 84. We might tickle 90 early next week, they're saying right now. West wind at 5, gusting up to 12 miles an hour, 81% humidity. Barometer's at 29.75. It's rising, and it's 78 degrees at 93.5, 1430 WCMY. 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

spiral staircase right there, and more today than yesterday. And we're going to have better weather today than we had yesterday, for sure. It's 11 minutes before 9 here, 8:49 on 93.5, 1430 WCMY, and Robert John.

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Headed for 9 o'clock, we'll have a little bit of news for you and the weather and the health beat. And then we'll visit with our friends from the Storm Dry Country Community Foundation. And we'll get to all of that from the Beatles to the Pretenders here. It's Back on the Chain Gang.

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1: NBC News Radio, I'm Michael Kastner. Tropical Storm Bertha is inching along the Gulf Coast. The latest update from the National Hurricane Center puts the storm at about 110 miles south-southwest of Panama City, Florida, heading northwest with maximum sustained winds of 50 miles per hour. Bertha could bring heavy rain, winds, rip currents, and storm surge to the region as it moves along the coast. President Trump will be present at the dignified transfer of two U.S. soldiers killed in Iranian attacks in Jordan over the weekend. Today's solemn ceremony will take place at Dover Air Force Base in Delaware. 19-year-old Isabella Gonzalez of Texas was killed on Friday, while 25-year-old Tyler Freehan of Hawaii died on Saturday. He's choosing Texas, I can tell. This week's top 10 songs on the Billboard Hot 100 are out now. Choosing Texas by Ella Langley is number one, making it the 14th time at the top. Michael Kastner, NBC News Radio.
2: This is your LaSalle County weather forecast for your Tuesday, and a quick look through Wednesday night. We'll have a mostly sunny day today with a high near 83. Northwest winds at around 10 to 15 with gusts as high as 25 at times. Tonight, partly cloudy, low around 60. North to northwest winds at 10 to 15, gusting as high as 20 as well. Your Wednesday, sunny with a high near 70, low around 54, and a mostly clear skies for your Wednesday night. And that is your LaSalle County weather forecast for your Tuesday.
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4: A new study suggests GLP-1-related weight loss may improve relationships and employment status for some women.
5: Harvard professor Rebecca Diamond independently published research that found a link between weight loss medication and a change in women's social and economic outcomes. Diamond used the Understanding America study to compare women who started GLP-1s for weight loss to those who haven't. The study found that marriage and cohabitation jumped for single women who lost weight on GLP-1s after 18 months. Among women who were not employed at the start of the study, job opportunities increased by 27%. I'm Lisa Carton.
4: Dance lessons reduce depression symptoms in young adults. That's according to a new study by the University of Oxford and Oxford Health. The study involved a salsa dance 8-week program for 18 to 24-year-olds who had mild to moderate severe depression symptoms. And research shows those who took part had a significant reduction of social anxiety and depression compared to the control group. Health update, I'm Scott Pringle.
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All right, 5 minutes after 9 here on 93.5, 1430 WCMY as we roll on Tuesday morning here, this 21st of July. I'm Jay Lesore. Thanks for letting us be a part of your day. We're happy you're a part of ours. Coming up here shortly, we're going to visit with our good friend Pamela Beckett from the Starved Rock Country Community Foundation. We'll get there after Elton John here.

0: Eldon Johns, Goodbye Yellow Brick Road, and it's 9:08 here on 93.5, 1430 WCMY. And we say good morning to Pamela Beckett from the Starved Rock Country Community Foundation.
1: Good morning, Jay. How are you?
0: Did you have a nice little walkover from the office here?
1: I had to drive
0: a
1: from
0: block?
1: My house. No.
0: Oh, you're on your way in.
1: Okay. I'm on my way in. I actually was working since about 5:30.
0: Oh.
1: We got a lot of big projects going on. But, I was going to
0: work at home.
1: You know, I rode my bike quite a bit last year
0: in
1: the summer to be here. And that bike is sitting there, the tires are full of air, it's all polished and ready to rock.
0: Have you heard this weather forecast?
1: Yeah, okay. I know. I need to be on the bike. We're not getting storms.
0: The high tomorrow is 70.
1: I know, it's going to be beautiful.
0: The low tomorrow morning is going to be 60.
1: Yeah,
0: it's gonna be
1: that's
0: a, night.
1: A good morning to be out walking, riding,
0: yeah, night,
1: do
0: open
1: anything
0: up the house.
1: Outside.
0: Open the house. Yeah, 75 on Wednesday.
1: Yeah. No, it's going to be a gorgeous week.
0: Or Thursday, 75 on Thursday. Today's Tuesday.
1: And I'm excited because I'm kind of semi-watching a friend of mine's house who has a beautiful pool. And so I have complete access to the pool, and they suggested I bring all my friends and hang out. And so we were going to go yesterday at 4:30.
0: Yesterday would have been a good day.
1: It didn't work out, but we're going to go tonight around 6. And hopefully every day thereafter once we get out of work. So that's good.
0: Well, it's going to be into the 80s today, but then we're going to get a little break here. So anyway.
1: Yeah.
0: This is kind of unusual for July, but we've had weird weather periods. So
1: we've had, yeah.
0: Anyway.
1: And it's been going on quite a while.
0: Yeah.
1: So things will settle down. But I just find it so odd that all the smoke and all these fires and, you know, I don't remember, like when I was a kid, half the United States being on fire and having all this burning going on.
0: Well,
1: all the time.
0: The fires are in Canada.
1: So now, yeah, but I mean, mm-hmm. not even a couple weeks ago, they were all through Colorado, and they were, you know, in Utah.
0: Mm-hmm.
1: So, but
0: well, some people argue away, that the fact good. That we had that spell that we went through, where the federal government was saying, you know, we can't cut down the trees for one reason or another, we've got to protect the spotted owl, or we got to do whatever. And then others argue that you know, part of nature's system is it cleans itself out every now and then when it gets too overgrown, and you can either do it controlled or you can let it go uncontrolled.
1: It
0: and you know,
1: yeah.
0: And then the other thing in California that we've discovered is that when they get, you know, they've got these huge power lines that go up through the mountains, especially in Northern California, and you know, those things can either get bit hit like by lightning, or sometimes they just short out and spark, and there you go. So it just happens, I think. And probably gets reported by the news more than used to. I mean, did you hear about ICE during the Obama administration?
1: No.
0: And he deported three times the number of people that have been deported lately. Mm-hmm. But we've got ICE being followed all over the place. So all of a sudden we hear all this stuff. It's just, it's all perspective, I think. And that goes to the wildfire thing. I think they were always happening. They just wasn't that much of a...
1: Well, I also think that we used to get a lot more local news, and we had stuff to fill up our newspapers and our radio stations.
0: Well,
1: and now we don't get, you know, I mean, thank God for WCMY, because we don't, you know, we're the newspapers, they're looking for ways to bring back more reporters, so we go back to covering the city council meetings and school board meetings and a lot of stuff that it's important that we get local news as well as regional news and national news.
0: Well, I'll stay on my soapbox for just one more little moment,
1: oh,
0: and
1: sure.
0: that's this. I signed off on the dinner hour newscasts for a lot of years, just because I was beginning to notice that things were selective in terms of story selection and how much time was spent on stories, and it just wasn't Cronkite and Huntley Brinkley, which is what I grew up with, where, you know, those 5:30 in the evening newscasts might have 10 or 12 stories. And today, they're just, and here's my observation. I've been watching mainly ABC and NBC. But it's like scrolling through Facebook.
1: Oh, the kind of stuff they're reporting.
0: Well, and just the way it's all structured. You know, they open up and they throw you 10 or 12, hey, tonight we're going to tell you this, this, this, and look at what happened on this airplane flight in Dallas, you know, and somebody's cell phone camera caught this person on board who was doing, boom, the hitch, hitch. And then the format of the newscast, once they get into it, is like scrolling through Facebook. They don't spend, I've sat there with a stopwatch, they don't spend more than about 30 or 40 seconds on anything. They really don't tell you.
1: There's no deep dive reporting.
0: No.
1: It's just not there.
0: And, you know, but the only source that really has that kind of thing is the PBS NewsHour, where they might spend 3 or 4 minutes on, hey, on Capitol Hill today, the Senate and the House both, you know, had hearings on whatever. And they would spend several minutes telling, not 30 or 40 seconds, with one selective soundbite from some and then if you track one night on ABC, the David Muir newscast, they had 38 elements, different things.
1: Things that they talked about?
0: Yeah, but wow. some of them were 5 or 6 seconds long. Mm-hmm. And again, it's Facebook. Mm-hmm. It's social media. You're scrolling through, oh, look at this.
1: Do you think that
0: we're going to become an ignorant society? And I mean that in the pejorative.
1: In the kindest way.
0: Yeah.
1: Well, I'm not sure that this is an accurate observation, but I'm wondering if they have done studies, probably not, that the average American's attention span for things is not longer than 15 to 20 seconds.
0: And I think
1: so
0: that's
1: now
0: yeah.
1: they're reacting to the idiocy or whatever. Because the American public is like listens to the first 7 seconds of anything. Mm-hmm. And they've already made up their mind about something or they're already on to the next subject.
0: Yeah.
1: And because a lot of times you're sitting there and they have a headline like you're saying, so you stick with the show. And then when the topic actually comes up, you don't get anything more than was in the soundbite,
0: no,
1: so to speak.
0: No, I've noticed that, especially on the ABC newscast with David Muir. You know, a dramatic happening on a runway in Texas. We'll tell you about it coming up. And then when they do,
1: tell you there was an accident in Texas.
0: There's nothing more than they showed. Again, and the way the stories are structured and the way it's like scrolling through Facebook.
1: Yeah.
0: It's unfortunate. I don't know that people would sit through a Walter Cronkite newscast today or a Huntley Brinkley.
1: So that feeds right into what I was going to say. The other thing that I observed, and I don't know how I feel about it, to tell you the truth, even instead of sitting behind, and that's the two examples I was going to use, instead of sitting behind a news desk and projecting that you have this integrity and knowledge because you are a news person, professional Walter Cronkite. You are Walter Cronkite.
0: Mm-hmm.
1: Now they're chatting back and forth, and they're out of their seats, and they're standing on either side of the stage or the you know, programming studio, and they're just kind of chatting back and forth.
0: And a video wall behind them or something.
1: Yeah, yep. And you're kind of thinking, is this the commercial break we're sharing? Because why aren't they in their professional newspaper stance in a chair behind a microphone or in a chair behind paperwork, and they come across as professional reporters of high integrity, but yet they're kind of standing there leaning on, and then the weatherman comes over and he leans on the counter and chit chats, and the sports guy comes over and he's on the other side, and it's like sitting in somebody's family room. I think they do that to come off as your friends and neighbors in your community. We're local. We love you guys. They love us, whatever. But there's something to be said for the more professional stance and the more professional attitude make you believe they know what they're talking about, because Walter Cronkite wasn't like waltzing around the stage and leaning on.
0: They did it from the newsroom.
1: Yeah. My point is,
0: chit-chatting
1: on
0: the
1: street corner now instead of really some highly professional people. And I don't doubt for a second that we have some highly professional newscasters sitting in Chicago on our local stations. But it's just the whole thing has kind of changed a little bit.
0: Well, it's kind of like being in the restaurant business. It's all presentation.
1: Yeah.
0: Rather than substance sometimes.
1: Smoke and mirrors. Isn't that what we used to say when we were growing up? At least that was the expression my dad would say.
0: Something like
1: Pammy, that's smoke and mirrors.
0: Smoke and
1: don't
0: mirrors.
1: Believe that. That's smoke and mirrors.
0: It's like a magician. You know, I'll put your attention over here, but I'm doing my trick over here, and then all of a sudden, ooh, here's your card, you know, kind of thing. Anyway, I'll get off my soapbox now.
1: That's probably going a little far. So well, I see you got a cane in here.
0: I think it's magic. So anyway.
1: Yeah. Hmm. Well, it is. The news is a different animal than it used to be to some degree.
0: I'll get off my soapbox.
1: Yeah, that would be good.
0: We can talk about the Storm Dry Country Community Foundation now.
1: Really get on your soapbox.
0: That's what you came in here for anyway. But you said you had a lot going on with the foundation. Yes, I'm getting a new hip a week from today.
1: Okay, so. I know when you told me after such and such a date you're out of commission, and I thought, I bet he's going to go through with it. So then
0: you bet I'm going to go. I've had enough of this.
1: I know, but it took you a while to get here.
0: Well, they were booking surgeries 2 months out, so.
1: I know, but I mean, for a while.
0: Oh, this started last fall.
1: Yeah, and you were like, I don't know, you know, all these people I know that have hip surgeries, they're not walking well, and I'm not going to go through that little by little. Poco a poco, you got here to say, I can't get it fast enough, right?
0: Yep, let's do it.
1: I hear you.
0: I'm not crazy about surgery, but still.
1: Well, who is? But, you know, look at the alternative.
0: Yeah.
1: You don't want to live like this any longer.
0: I can't. No, I've had enough of this. I'd rather have...
1: You'll be on the court playing basketball in a month, probably.
0: Well, my surgeon said by Labor Day I'll be feeling like $1 million. So
1: anyway. That's right around the corner. So that's good.
0: Good.
1: So...
0: What do you got going on?
1: I don't know.
0: Where do you want to start?
1: So overwhelming.
0: You have quite a list there.
1: This is our board meeting agenda. Because it was last week and I just grabbed it so I wouldn't forget to say something.
0: Okay.
1: But, you know, that doesn't normally happen once you and I get on a roll. We talk about a lot of stuff.
0: We should never tell everybody the foundation's online, srccf.org. Easy to find.
1: Correct. A lot of things. I think I've mentioned it before, but we are going after the highest accreditation in the country. Actually, maybe in the world, because there are... On the Council and Foundations, there are other foundations, like from Canada and different places.
0: Mm-hmm.
1: But the credentials are really very difficult to get. It's a long process. And there are 73 standards that you have to prove that you are not dabbling in, that you've mastered those standards.
0: That's a long list of metrics to have to meet.
1: It's huge. It's absolutely huge. And you have to have, you know, documentation for everything. You have to have a narrative before each one. You have to submit every document. It's not something it wasn't that we weren't appropriately administering a foundation for the past 11 years. Of course we have been, but you have to submit it all at once. This is not something that, you know, when you're 4 years in, obviously you have bylaws, you have a board of directors, you have a financial reports, you have a copy of your 990, you can prove you're tax exempt with the state of Illinois. All that stuff, that all goes into this, of course.
0: Mm-hmm.
1: That's all under governance. If they would let you submit the governance piece in the first year, because you have to have all that stuff in the first year, you can't open your doors. And then along about, you know, year five, you have a beautiful library of how you treat your donors, interaction with donors and donor respect and donor intelligence, donor cultivation. What are your tactics? You know, how do you recognize your donors? How, you know, at what level do you start sending out thank yous to your donors? The IRS says any donation over $250 has to be acknowledged. We have acknowledged donations as small as $7.60 because during the Ottawa tornado, that's what a Girl Scout troop from Morris brought in to give us, little girls from Morris.
0: Mm-hmm. Wow.
1: They just all kind of brought pennies. It was a pennies from home thing.
0: Mm-hmm.
1: So all the brownies, I shouldn't say they were Girl Scouts. I think they were a brownie troop.
0: Oh, those are the little ones.
1: Yeah, the little ones.
0: Like
1: under
0: third
1: the
0: graders.
1: Age of, I think maybe eight.
0: Second or third graders.
1: I was a brownie and a Girl Scout. I kind of got kicked out of the Girl Scouts, but that's a really fun story for another day. But anyway.
0: But they worked hard to get that
1: $7. Oh, my gosh, absolutely. Yeah, sure. And the fact that they wanted, they're from Morris, mm-hmm. and they wanted to come over here. So anyway, we do acknowledge every gift. People need to understand if they buy something at a bake sale or they buy a ticket to an event or something, that's not considered a gift in the eyes of the IRS. You know,
0: mm-hmm.
1: that's getting something in exchange for your money.
0: Mm-hmm.
1: So it's not considered a gift. But every gift we acknowledge. And Janice Corrigan, our Director of Operations and Administration, does a phenomenal job keeping up with that, especially now that the Streeter tornado money is coming in. You know, people are dropping off cash, they're paying by credit card, checks. And there's some fundraisers, and then there's just a lot of people that are just sending in checks for the Streeter Disaster Recovery Fund. So that, in and of itself, has had us busy, which is a great problem to have because people are supporting the recovery fund in Streeter.
0: And that is the name of that particular fund?
1: It's the Streeter Disaster Relief and Recovery Fund. And it's online now. You can, you know, donate online. We have a QR code that we just used for a bake sale, and hats off to the interns and the women in nuclear at Exelon. They had a bake sale, and it was just a few hours, and $1,775 in a few hours. That's a lot of cookies. That's a lot of pastry.
0: Mm-hmm.
1: But we had a QR code on the table, and people could just hit it with their phone. And so some people only bought two cookies for $1.50, but they could pay for it through this QR code right into online.
0: Mm-hmm.
1: So it was easy to do. And when we went out there to do a check presentation, we had a big check, and all the interns from all over the world were there. It was really a wonderful opportunity to explain to these young people that I'm sure are pretty top-notch about a community foundation and why we were the ones that were holding the money and that type of thing.
0: Mm-hmm.
1: But one of the people that contributed to the bake sale said, you know, this bake sale I think was so successful because it was all homemade stuff. People didn't stop at the grocery store and pick up a packet of cinnamon rolls. Everything that everybody contributed was homemade, and people were waiting several days for this to occur, and they just said it was a great thing. And I'm like, well, you could probably do this quarterly, you know, just for another cause or the same cause as long as it goes on. But, you know, it's clear people responded to this. So anyway, it's just a lot of little stuff that adds up, and it makes everybody feel really good about what they're doing. So Streeter Fest is coming up. They're going to have a, you know, table with the QR code at Streeter Fest. We've just had a lot of interest of people that want to contribute, but other people looking for very creative ways to raise money.
0: And this will go to that disaster relief.
1: Exactly. Fund. It all goes there. Short-term money, you know, there's a lot of people that dropped off gift cards at the city or with St. Vincent de Paul. They do an amazing job. The Salvation Army is very active in Streeter. It always has been. Judy Booz, she's actually getting ready to retire. So they're already built in agencies that are...
0: Small Business Administration has a office set up right now.
1: Yeah, the SBA.
0: Down there? At City Hall. Mm-hmm. Yeah, that's going to be running for another week, I think,
1: yeah.
0: Something like that.
1: Yeah. So Red Cross was involved.
0: Mm-hmm.
1: So there's a whole set of immediate needs, obviously, like, you know, shelter, clothing, food, water, consumables, basically. But what the Community Foundation does is get involved in the long-term recovery. And so, as you might remember, when we had the tornado in Ottawa, we raised about $360,000. And the first check did not go out to the first homeowners. Well, not to the homeowners, to their roofing company or their siding company, because we generally would not pay the homeowner directly. We pay for the repairs to be made.
0: Mm-hmm.
1: But it takes a long time to assess that. Because somebody, a case manager, for, like, say, from St. Vincent de Paul or St. Salvation Army, goes out and sits down with the people and assesses the damage and finds out, okay, so how much is this covered by insurance? You know, there's people that are well insured. There are people that are grossly uninsured. I mean, shortage of insurance.
0: Mm-hmm.
1: They just didn't take out enough. And there are people that are uninsured. But underinsured is a huge issue. And also the possibility that happens occasionally that people took out a lot of insurance, very adequate insurance, but in order to keep their premium down, they chose a $10,000 deductible or a $5,000 deductible. Well, then tragedy hits. They got the insurance, but they can't use it because they don't have the money to pay the deductible. So that's pretty rare cases, but it did happen in Ottawa. And so we were able to supplement, not pay their deductible in full, but maybe they had $2,000.
0: Mm-hmm.
1: And so the team voted, you know, the foundation made no decisions. We administered the funds. But we had a team of people led by case managers and then a lot of really great people in the community that were on that team. You know, and I attended all the meetings and stuff, so I knew what they were going to approve.
0: And they assess the allocations.
1: They assess the case manager's recommendations for assistance. And it's all legit. It's very well done. It truly does get the money into the people's hands that need it most for the things that they need that are totally legitimate expenses.
0: Mm-hmm.
1: And that's not to imply that people tried to submit things that weren't legitimate, but there's still a hierarchy of need. And our goal was safe, warm, and dry for human beings. So, for example, if you had a dog kennel and your dog, you know, made it out, but the kennel was thrown down the street three blocks or something, we're sorry, but the money that was raised by, you know, very giving donors was probably not going to replace your dog kennel instead of someone else's sighting. So, you know, it's all a matter of priority and need. So it's really incredibly interesting process. We were proud of the process, proud of the people that were in it. And we're doing the same thing in Streeter. So that's, you know, that right now is a huge priority. And, you know, you don't have to live in Streeter to help Streeter. So anyone who is listening and wants to contribute, no gift is too small. And you can send it to our office or you can go right online to the Streeter Recovery Fund. If you scroll down, Jay, you should see it pop up as one of the very first causes. Keep going.
0: I'm just scrolling through the homepage right now. There's a lot on the homepage here.
1: Yeah, but you should.
0: And it might be one of the rotators. I don't know. Maybe I went past it.
1: No, it should be on there.
0: I probably missed it.
1: I don't know.
0: Well,
1: but
0: there's
1: you can
0: a,
1: go right up to
0: but
1: fun,
0: there's a
1: too.
0: Don't donate yeah. button right there in the upper right-hand corner all the time. You can click. You could click there.
1: Sure.
0: And then navigate your way through.
1: Right. But you can also go up to funds, and then there's a fund directory, and so you can go down. And of course, Streeter's towards the bottom because it begins with S. we have a lot of funds, but yeah. So you know you can find the Streeter Recovery Fund.
0: Mm-hmm. Well, that's all. I'll just tell everybody srccf.org. That's
1: correct.
0: The page you want to go
1: absolutely.
0: To. Let me take a break, and then we'll. We'll come back because you got a lot more to talk about.
1: Sure.
0: Happening with the Starmdark Country Community Foundation.
1: Yes, thank you.
0: Pamela Beckett's here at 9:30 on WCMY Community Music and You.
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0: All right, 9:32 here on WCMY, 433-1430 is the phone. The text line's 815-617-9351. I did get a text from somebody who said that they say today's media is awful. And all sensational news, they say. They only watch PBS or the BBC.
1: Yeah.
0: And I do watch BBC mm-hmm. America, and that's more of a traditional newscast. But anyway, that's another
1: well,
0: thing
1: I,
0: we were talking.
1: If we're going to stay on this for another 20 seconds, I'll tell you what. I love the Today Show. I have always loved the Today Show.
0: But, I've rarely seen
1: but
0: it, but
1: now,
0: I've been doing this. You know?
1: Oh, my gosh. All they do is talk over each other. Like they want mm-hmm. to be like they're in somebody's living room.
0: Yeah.
1: And so, I mean, it's designed to be more casual, like welcome us for the next 2 hours in mm-hmm. your home. And then you go into the show after that with Jenna and all they do is talk over each other. And I think they think that that makes it like a casual conversation. I have to shut the thing off. I can't. I think I'm, first of all, I'm getting really old. Noise bothers me. And white noise really bothers me. And what they call green slime, yes. Not blue slime or green slime, whatever they're calling.
0: Yep.
1: I think it's blue slime. It's like fake news. And so I'm just, and Chuck will sit there and watch that whole show. And he just loves all of them. And I'm like, oh, my God, shut that thing. Put your headphones on. You know, Chuck has headphones, yep. So he can watch TV at any volume he wants, and I can't hear a thing. So that has been life-changing since he got his headphones.
0: I did find the Streeter donation page, and if you just scroll down sort of into the middle of srccf.org when you get to the homepage there, and when you get to the newsletter link, and you see some arrows on the right and the left.
1: Yes, just you just scroll through.
0: Click there and it'll show up.
1: Yeah, and Streeter's like the third or fourth one.
0: And then you were telling me during the break here that you had an insert into the water bills or something?
1: We do. So
0: Audible water bills.
1: Audible water bill.
0: Okay.
1: Streeter does not have a water bill. And like, for example, Streeter has a waste and sewer bill, but it's a postcard. So there's no way to do an insert.
0: Yeah, because Streeter has American Water.
1: Yeah, Illinois American Water, who, by the way, hats off to them. They just made a $20,000 donation
0: into the
1: Streeter Fund. Yes. Okay. In fact, the check, they came out, the gentleman came up from Champaign, and he's the, I think he's the vice president of community outreach.
0: Mm-hmm.
1: But anyway, yeah, they made a $20,000 donation. And that was last week that the picture was on. And that probably will be on our website. If it's not up there now, it'll be on the website shortly. So, because the press release went out yesterday, I believe.
0: I think I saw it.
1: Oh, okay.
0: In my
1: feed, you should have gotten a copy.
0: So in the Ottawa Water Department bills then, going out to the City of Ottawa Water customers, what did they
1: Well, so the interesting thing, Jay, is that this reaches 7,600 people. And they do it as a courtesy. And so we are able to send something out three or four times a year. And it's been a great way to communicate, obviously.
0: Mm-hmm.
1: And because Ottawa water bills still come in an envelope, not a card, a postcard, that we can actually put this in there. So this is the one that we did for July. And their first mail out, I believe, was July 6th. And then the other one would have just been yesterday, the 20th. And I think the next one comes out like the 28th. So they kind of stagger that.
0: Yeah, the bills are staggered.
1: Yeah. So anyway, this is the insert that was in there, which gives us an opportunity to tell people that right now we've put $4.1 million back into the community from the community foundation since we opened, that we have 141 funds, and that we have given out 1,016 grants since we started. And that's kind of across the top. But this, unlike some of our other literature, like I see on the counter right now, you have the report to the community and genuine impact. Those are our big marketing pieces. And we just reprinted both of these again last week, the big ones.
0: Mm-hmm.
1: But the water bill.
0: This was a specific piece for Ottawa.
1: Correct. Okay. So the front seat, the front page says, how have we impacted Ottawa?
0: Mm-hmm.
1: So then it talks about, you know, the various funds that we have. Particularly the newest funds that we have, what we've done in the past probably 2 months since we did the last water bill. And then, of course, we have our new When I Give Here It Rocks campaign. And then on the back is through the generosity of donors who believe in our mission of connecting people who care with causes that matter, the following funds specifically created in Ottawa or for Ottawa in partnership with the foundation. So as you can see, there's about 50 funds on the back. And those are all things in and around Ottawa that people have created. So, you know, for example, the Ottawa Sunrise Rotary Club has a fund with us. Camp Tuckabatchee has a fund with us. There is the Trinity Rose Montessori School has a fiscal sponsorship with us. The Ottawa Chamber, the Ottawa Center for the Arts, the Ottawa Children's Museum that's trying to grow. They have a fund with us called a fiscal sponsorship. We'd really like to get that launched off the ground, and so they're still seeking, number one, a location or a building that they can go into, and number two, the funds to get the business up and running. And they've done a lot of fundraising. This is the brainchild of Donna Reynolds at the Visitor Center. It's not really related to the Visitor Center, although certainly it would save people from leaving our community to go to the Children's Museum in Bloomington or Naperville. Mm-hmm. So it's going to be a fantastic thing, and we've been taking donations for that for a while. They have a lot of other initiatives going on. I think they're having the Duck Derby, and you have your own duck right there. Yes. And mine is, what is mine? Pamela, Lady Pamela something. It's on there. I don't know. Donna came up with these names, and they're pretty creative. So everybody's duck has got a name. So there's a lot of, there's a lot of stuff going on for the Children's Museum.
0: Yeah, they're
1: going
0: to have a murder mystery night in October.
1: Mm-hmm.
0: And then the duck race is coming up in about a month here.
1: Yeah, so go. I just bought 50 ducks. You can, you know.
0: Mm-hmm.
1: Or no, is that right? 50 ducks? Whatever I bought was $50 for 15 ducks. So what is it right there in the purple circle you're looking at? In the middle of the page on the left of the QR code. I thought it said...
0: $5 per duck.
1: Yeah, or 50 for $100 or something. I forget. Yeah. But anyway...
0: You knew the QR code.
1: I bought a bunch of ducks. So, yeah. And my duck is Lady Pamela Beckett. B-E-C-K-E-T-T-E.
0: Okay.
1: Like Lady Pamela Beckett is my duck. It's sitting on my desk just like yours. But anyway, so, you know, it's pretty impressive when you look at all of the funds that we have.
0: That just focus on Ottawa.
1: Correct.
0: Right.
1: Correct.
0: And so you can, I'm not sure about other communities in the foundation service area of Bureau and Putnam and...
1: Mm-hmm. We think alike.
0: A little bit of Lee and a little bit of Livingston, but if some of the, you know, if LaSalle or Peru sends their water bills out in the same fashion that Ottawa does,
1: right.
0: Then you can specialize inserts maybe.
1: Oh, absolutely. We're working with

0: for the City of Ottawa and the Water Department because they actually have the machine that folds the water bills, so it will fold this mm-hmm. with it. Mm-hmm. So we don't have to fold 7,600 things before we take it to the water department. So that's
1: great.
0: Been great. Yeah. Hats off to them. They're so pleasant, and they're just willing to do this to continue to promote the foundation. So that's been really good. I hope everybody read it. It was on nice, shiny, glossy paper, which is really nice. Mm-hmm. So, and then just to circle back to the credentials, a lot of people know Sally Bancura. She has contracted with us for quite some time on different projects, but so she's contracted with us to do a lion's share of this accreditation work, and she's done a remarkable job. A lot of the stuff are policies and procedures that I wrote, and then but she's formatting it all and getting everything set up, and then she's going through all of our files, all of our, oh my gosh, 10 years worth of press releases and stuff to find pieces that back up and confirm that we're doing what we say we're doing because mm-hmm. it's all in print somewhere.
1: Because you've got a lot of boxes to check.
0: We have. Oh, my gosh. Gee, this is an absolute monster. And the thing of it is, since you have to submit it all at once, mm-hmm. it takes them about a month and a half to acknowledge that they had it, and then they start to review each document, and then they send it back to you to fix or approve, whatever. And, you know, if they'd let you submit like three or four categories mm-hmm. at a time, but you might wait 4 months and get the whole thing back and find out 61 documents were wrong. I mean, it's really...
1: I have a feeling, even though you have spent literally decades in the nonprofit world and philanthropic side of our economy, this probably takes you back to your days in corporate America.
0: Oh, yeah, absolutely. Metropolitan life. For 18 years up at that white building by Fox Valley. Yeah, yeah. But, you know, so it's one of those things, even like when you're in, I wouldn't say the voting booth, but kind of like in the voting booth and you just don't know which button for mm-hmm. sure. You're mm-hmm. undecided when you walk in, mm-hmm. sort of. Mm-hmm. And this is like, when do we hit the button and submit this? And mm-hmm. then just wait to see. But I have to say, it's Sally's done remarkable work. Everything that wasn't written by me initially, which the vast majority was, but Sally's also has a long-term career in nonprofit, and mm-hmm. she's been able to suggest, you know, if we use these documents to support this standard, you know, because like I said, there's 70 some standards.
1: Mm-hmm.
0: Yeah.
1: Mm-hmm.
0: Anyway, so we're hoping that's gone and off our plates by September 1st, where the Board of Directors meets August 12th to certify all of this is. You know, that because they're the governing board mm-hmm, of mm-hmm. directors. That's what they do. So they have to sign off that everything in this packet is accurate. So hopefully next week I'm going to break all that into 16 sections, and every board member's going to get like three or four sections to review and bring back to the meeting on the 12th and say, you missed this or this is good. And board members don't always have the knowledge to do that. But by taking this assignment, they're also going to learn a lot about the operations and the governance of the organization that they may mm-hmm. have had to pay attention to necessarily. Sometimes people get on the board and, they're on the board for good reason, but they don't necessarily understand too much about the inner workings of the organization.
1: Mm-hmm.
0: So this is a good opportunity for all of our board members to really understand what they're governing.
1: And even though the foundation, has been around for a decade here, just this insert that you're able to put in to the Ottawa water bills, I'm sure there's still some community education going on that the foundation even exists.
0: Oh, absolutely.
1: And what it is.
0: Yeah.
1: You know,
0: we even have board members, Jay, that will still say, I need an elevator speech. And I'm like, you've been on the board for 5 years. And this is not that hard to explain to someone. Mm-hmm. It's like pretty simple mm-hmm. when you get right down to it. Mm-hmm. And I always simply say, did you ever play Monopoly and land on community chest? You had to pay, what, $100 or $200 mm-hmm. playing Monopoly.
1: Mm-hmm.
0: We are the community chest. Years mm-hmm. ago,
1: money in,
0: my
1: money
0: mom
1: out.
0: And dad grew up, mm-hmm. there was a community fund mm-hmm. in, Centerville, Ohio. I don't know whether they gave to it because they tithed a lot at the Catholic Church. I think knowing my dad, most of his donations went to the Catholic Church. But my mom was the executive secretary to the head of the Chamber of Commerce in Centerville, Ohio. And so

0: she knew, you know, all the downtown merchants and the nonprofits and all that stuff. Mm-hmm. But, you know, the bottom line is there's just it's to me, it's easy to explain once when you say if you land on community chest, that's kind of who we are, money in, money out. Or if you say OSF has a foundation, ISU has a foundation, same thing. You give money to support the organization. Mm-hmm. The difference is we support three counties of nonprofits. Mm-hmm. Same concept. We serve every entity, and ISU serves their own, and the OSF serves their own, as rightfully they should. Mm-hmm. But we serve them all. So it's the same, you know, concept. But it's interesting. I know, I don't know, when I travel and somebody will say, oh, I'm from Wichita, and I'll say, oh, have you ever heard of the Wichita Community Foundation? No. How long have you lived there? Oh, I've lived there my whole life. I never heard of it. I mean, that does exist. Mm-hmm. So I'm not naive as I used to be, thinking everybody was going to know who we are by year three. No, we're in the mm-hmm. middle of completing our 11th year, and probably every, you know, eighth person, could be every third person, has no idea who we are, mm-hmm. but yeah, or what we do. You're right. So that raising awareness is still a mm-hmm. major focus of ours.
1: Well, and as you've talked from really day one, if somebody does have a passion for a cause or scholarship desire or something, mm-hmm. maybe to help people who would be interested in the career they've had.
0: Sure.
1: It's not that hard to start a fund.
0: Mm-mm. No, it's very simple to start a fund.
1: But you hear about the community chests and the community foundations, and you immediately think, well, these are the people that are have pretty good means to begin with, mm-hmm. and they're the kind of people that give money to this kind of an organization. But that's not true
0: either.
1: That's not true
0: at all.
1: I mean, your Girl Scout, your Brownie Scouts are the classic example.
0: I gave it to
1: you. You know, $100 can go just as far as $1,000 if you.
0: Every donor. Is on equal turf in my mind. Anybody that walks in there and wants to make a difference in their community, I don't care if they have $25 in their hand or $25,000 in their hand. And I opened a $25,000 fund last week. And the people joined Elevate, which is another thing I wanted to talk about. But mm-hmm. But anyway, there's a $25,000 fund, and their intention is to add to that every year, or maybe twice a year. Their goal, ultimately, you know, they're not that old, is probably somewhere around the $500,000 range they'd like their fund to get to. But they're doing it in $25,000 increments. But still, they wrote a check for $25,000, right? On the other hand, I got a call from a family from southern Indiana, down around Evansville. And they're in their probably late 70s, I think. And her uncle was on the LaSalle County Board for 5 terms, and he was born in Jonesville, and he started a fund, or he started making donations of $25 or something to the library at the Oglesby Middle School. Well, then as he aged and he continued to work, he had a little money, so he set up in his will, and he had a trust. And the trust has, like, seriously, $7,000 in it. So the people, when this gentleman's niece found out that there was a trust, and she was one of the trustees, so they called me from Evansville, Indiana, and said, we have a great community foundation in Evansville. And when we found out that we were going to come into some of this money sitting in a bank in LaSalle, Illinois, we Googled community foundations in LaSalle County, Illinois, because my uncle was on LaSalle County clerk for 5 terms. And we haven't lived there in years, and I don't know a thing about anything, but your community foundation popped up on Google, and we were stunned that your community foundation has the reach that it has, and your website's so beautiful. So we'd like to drive up there. We're going to have the money that's in the trust. The trust is going to get dissolved. We're going to sign off on it. And they're going to send the check to you.
1: And transfer it then
0: yep.
1: to the foundation.
0: And then when you have the money in your hand, we're going to come up and sign an agreement that $250 a year is going to go to the Oglesby Library. So when you talk about people not having a bunch of money and not having mm-hmm. to have a bunch of money, and the difference that can make. So this is only for the library, at Oglesby Middle School. There's $250. And these people are so excited, so they drove up here. We got our picture taken with the principal of Oglesby and the student council president there. He's an eighth grader. And, you know, those kids that had their chests all puffed out, and some of them knew of this, their parents knew of this gentleman that died, that was the LaSalle County clerk. So it's just so interesting how this happens. And the minimum grant that we write is $250. So you can put, you know, a couple thousand bucks in there. You got to have 1,000 open. So let's say you give us $1,500. You know, that's good for 6 years if you're giving out $250 a year
1: for it. And with a return on investment, that money can just sit there and grow.
0: You just the best. I'm waiting for you to ask me. Okay, the third quarter ended on June 30th. 18.6%
1: is your
0: return on people's money with us. And this is, we don't get this money. We get 2 cents on the dollar. Mm-hmm. They get all the money in their fund.
1: And those funds grow.
0: Yeah. We have somebody who has one of our larger funds, but right around $300,000. And, you know, that's envious. I don't have a $300,000 fund. But his interest just in the second quarter was $33,000. Mm-hmm. So,
1: wow.
0: Yeah. So anyway, people are making money in their funds. They can add at their leisure. We're super excited about that. And the last thing I'll tell you.
1: I was going to say, you've got another initiative here you want to just bring up for a second.
0: So this was kind of my baby, something we have to find another revenue stream. Mm-hmm. Because as I just said, we get 2 cents on the dollar. Mm-hmm. And we get that from every fund except disaster funds. We never took any money on the tornado fund for Ottawa. We are not taking any money from the Streeter fund. And we never took a dime in a fee from the COVID dollars that were sent. You know, we had people donating, mm-hmm. but we most importantly, we had the federal government and the state government, you know, sending out
1: money. They had the PPP money and
0: all that kind of stuff. Yeah. Right? Yeah. So we never take a fee on any of that. So the revenue streams we have really is the 2%. So the more funds we have and the more people that are, you know, investing with their money with us, the greater that is. Mm-hmm. Okay. So we get that check quarterly. Then we can have an event. And you and I both know that events are a crapshoot. Pardon my French. Mm-hmm. But, my God, you plan an outdoor event, and that's the day you get hit with a tornado. There's no money coming in from that event. You never know when people are going to raise their hand in the little, you know, paddle raise auction.
1: Yep, right.
0: You don't know if they're going to buy any raffle ticket. You don't know. It's really nerve-wracking. So you set a modest goal. Most years you make it, some you don't. That's not millions of dollars or anything. And then the third revenue stream is people that are really happy we're here. And that does happen. People will say, you know, I don't think my family wants to start a fund, but we just decided that, you know, we're gonna send you a check every year around Thanksgiving for $1,000 or $2,000. That adds up. Mm-hmm. But when you look at that to support this organization, and we only have one paid staff member right now because the rest I put on contract so we could afford state and local taxes, workers' comp, office space, paper, pencils for all these people. We don't need all these people working in their office. Mm-hmm. So they're all contractors, including me. I went from salary to a contract. So that's cutting our expenses tremendously. But the bottom line is we've got to find another revenue stream. We just do. So if you look at this beautiful invitation, that logo, that V is 5,000 in Roman numerals.
1: In the word elevate.
0: In the word elevate. Yeah. Mm-hmm. And just happens to be in the middle mm-hmm. of the word. So mm-hmm. it's beautiful. Mm-hmm. And then what this is designed for, a giving circle, which we've talked about, Women Inspired Network is a giving circle. Mm-hmm. People mm-hmm. of sound mind and like mind and a caring mind and soul contribute to a circle with a circle of people. So it says, far beyond the scope of mainstream philanthropy, Elevate is a collaborative, participatory, giving circle approach to philanthropy established to bring together members of our community to collectively support the Starbuck Country Community Foundation. As a member of Elevate, you will enjoy philanthropic synergy, collective wisdom, networking opportunities, social connections with like-minded individuals, and informed decision-making, keeping you connected on a deeper level with what is going on throughout our community. by pooling together the knowledge, energy, and financial resources to support the operations and administration of the SRCCF, Elevate members can join with us to make a much greater impact than we could ever do alone. Your commitment to an annual gift of $5,000 will ensure that your community foundation will be creating solutions to change lives forever. So, my goal was to get 20 people in three counties, just 20 people, Jay Lesore, in three counties that would commit to $5,000 a year. Every year.
1: And one of those three counties has a population of 115,000. So,
0: yeah. So, my goal was 20 people a year. So, I have 18, and I'm close. But you see, this is 5,000 every year.
1: Mm-hmm.
0: We're not asking anybody to sign a pledge form. It's not a legal binding commitment. It's if you get your required minimum distributions and you got to pay tax on those, scrape off $5,000 of it and send it to us every year. Get a tax deduction for that. But anyway, so I have found 18 people out of my initial 20. But remember, those 18 people give $100,000 this year. They're giving $100,000 next year, and every year my goal is 20 people. So by year five, their $5,000 is now in a pool with $500,000.
1: Mm-hmm.
0: And we're not using this to pay the light bill. We're using this for, you know, like major initiatives in the community or when we really need more space. Maybe we need to buy a different building or something. I don't know that we would be actually building owners because we could spend that money somewhere else.
1: Sure.
0: So, but the bottom line is this is kind of a giving circle of people who really feel that we are changing lives in this community, which obviously we've given back $4 million so far, mm-hmm. just since we started. So if anyone out there would like to consider being an Elevate member, you know where to find me, and you could join in with the other people. And I'll say one last thing. When you win the Masters, you get a green jacket, right?
1: Yes.
0: When you become an Elevate member, you get this gorgeous ivory blazer that has this logo on the front. And you can go on our website and take a look at the people that are wearing their blazers. They're beautiful. So it's just a little play on the Masters because you're the biggest winners when you help us be the biggest winner. So
1: there you go.
0: That's the Elevate program.
1: Appreciate you coming in today.
0: Appreciate you having me.
1: And srccf.org, that's the website for the Storm Dry Country Community Foundation.
0: Yes, it is. And I hope people visit. And if you're not in the $5,000 range, $5 works. You know, every donor is important.
1: Yep.
0: Every donor matters.
1: Pamela Beckett with the Storm Dry Country Community Foundation with us here on WCMY. Thanks again.
0: Thank you.
1: So even though you're going to drive, you're in that next block over with
0: yes.
1: that beautiful view of Washington Square Park right out your front door.
0: Yes, we do.
1: It
0: is beautiful.
1: You're in the 100 block there.
0: Mm-hmm.
1: We're in the 200 block.
0: Neighbors. What else can I say?
1: Hey, it's a great little neighborhood right here.
0: Thank you again, Jay.
1: Always a pleasure.
0: Community
1: Bank right over there. And
0: mm-hmm.
1: We'll see you again.
0: Okay.
1: Thank you. All right. Hey, Ron, we got news on the way for you as we get to 10 o'clock here, plus weather and the Chicago Board of Trade opening quotation numbers are all right around the corner.
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8: NBC News Radio, I'm Michael Kastner. Tropical Storm Bertha is inching along the Gulf Coast. The latest update from the National Hurricane Center puts the storm at about 110 miles south-southwest of Panama City, Florida, heading northwest with maximum sustained winds of 50 miles per hour. Bertha could bring heavy rain, winds, rip currents, and storm surge to the region as it moves along the coast. President Trump will be present at the dignified transfer of two U.S. soldiers killed in Iranian attacks in Jordan over the weekend. Today's solemn ceremony will take place at Dover Air Force Base in Delaware. 19-year-old Isabella Gonzalez of Texas was killed on Friday, while 25-year-old Tyler Freehan of Hawaii died on Saturday.
9: He's choosing Texas, I can tell.
8: This week's top 10 songs on the Billboard Hot 100 are out now. Choosing Texas by Ella Langley is number one, making it the 14th time at the top. Michael Kastner, NBC News Radio.
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12: This is your LaSalle County weather forecast for your Tuesday and a quick look through Wednesday night. We'll have a mostly sunny day today with a high near 83. Northwest winds at around 10 to 15 with gusts as high as 25 at times. Tonight, partly cloudy, low around 60. North to northwest winds at 10 to 15, gusting as high as 20 as well. Your Wednesday, sunny with a high near 70, low around 54, and a mostly clear skies for your Wednesday night. And that is your LaSalle County weather forecast for your Tuesday.
13: Soybeans are lower. Corn, cattle, and hogs are all trading some degree of mixed. I'm John Perkins with a Brownfield Market Update. You better build bigger bins. It's just a suggestion, but regardless, be ready to maximize your per acre profits. Themex Series Corn by Stein. Stein has yield. Soybeans are seeing some profit-taking and technical selling after that big gain on Monday, watching demand signals and U.S. weather. The USDA's National Good to Excellent rating did improve over the past week, and developments ahead of average. August beans are down 12 and 3 quarters at 12.13 and a quarter. September's down 7 and a half at 12.08. August bean meal is up $2 at $325.50. August bean oil's down 84 points at 73.84. Corn's mixed, consolidating, watching some near-term rainfall ahead of what's expected to be another hot, dry pattern for much of the region into August. That could trim some of the top-end yield potential for this year's crop. September corn's up a half at 4.50. December's steady at 4.73. And wheat's mixed as it monitors Black Sea exports and global development conditions, but the trade remains wary about pushing prices too much higher. Major spring wheat quality crop tour is underway. September Chicago's down 3.5 at 670 and a half. Watching the weather, December cotton's up 59 at 79.51, but on follow-through selling, September rice is down 12 at 13.88. Live and feeder cattle have turned mostly lower, waiting for this week's direct business to get underway. August live is down 65 at 225.87. October's 87 lower. It's at 223.37. August feeders are down 287 at 349.12. September's down $2 at 344.25. And hogs are mixed. Nearbys are up. Deferred months are mostly down. Adjusting spreads again today, waiting to see what midday pork and packer demand look like. August leans up 65 at 101.92. October's 45 higher at 88.17. John Perkins, Brownfield.
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14: 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It's dietitian Miranda Reinhart and the coffee connoisseur himself, Dwayne Cronkite, joining me in the studio for another segment of Eat This. Also Tuesday morning, we'll check out our Tuesday Top 10 list, and we'll have a look at the holidays. Have some fun with us Tuesday on the Second Cup at 93.5. 1430 WCMY.

All right, 7 minutes after 10 here on 93.5, 1430 WCMY. I'm Jay Lusore. As we roll on this 21st of July, we come to you from Studio One, sponsored by the First National Bank of Ottawa. That's why we call it the First National Bank of Ottawa Studio. Happy to have you along with us here. Phone number is 815-433-1430. The text line is 815-617-9351. You'll find the email link at the homepage, 1430wcmy.com. And it's Ryman Paul Simon here. You can sing along with this one. You probably know it.

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1: See, I knew you'd know the lyrics. Paul Simon's 50 Ways to Leave Your Lover. It's 10:11 here at 93.5, 1430, WCMY. And a couple of sports notes I want to pass along that I'll get to. And one of the names in the news is Nahuel Molina and Leandro Paredes. Also LeBron James. And then some health notes I want to share regarding long COVID, those weight loss drugs, and their impact on women. And then there's a new medical tidbit out concerning body fat. But I have a couple of things to share regarding our military and what they're having to deal with these days. The dignified transfer of two U.S. soldiers killed in Iranian attacks in Jordan will not take place today. This is a late word from the White House, which says the ceremony will now take place on a date that is being finalized. President Trump had said that he was set to be in attendance today at Dover Air Force Base in Delaware. 19-year-old Isabella Gonzalez of Texas was killed on Friday. 25-year-old Tyler Feehan of Hawaii died on Saturday. The attack by Iran also left another soldier missing. The president had a Truth Social post late yesterday that said, and I quote here, "Every time Iran kills an American soldier, they will pay for that killing many times over!" Exclamation point. And then we had word this morning from the Pentagon that renewed tensions with Iran over the last 14 days have left roughly 100 U.S. service members injured. Spokesperson Sean Parnell at the Pentagon said in a statement on X that, quote, "the vast majority of injuries experienced were minor concussions." And then Parnell went on to say that 96% of the injured have now returned to duty. And this comes after a report published in the New York Times claiming the Pentagon is concealing dozens of injuries to service members caused by the wave of Iranian strikes. Parnell called those claims, in his words, baseless and malicious. Meanwhile, President Trump will be attending, whenever it does happen, the dignified transfer of the remains of those two U.S. soldiers killed in Jordan over the weekend. 10:14 on 93.5, 1430 WCMY. 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

That's Guess Who and Undone, super hits of the 60s, 70s, and 80s. That's what we're about on 93.5, 1430 WCMY. A little bit about daylight saving time in a little bit. Here's another sing-along for you. It's Neil Diamond.

0: I'm sorry, but you're probably going to have that song in your head all day. 1022 on 93.5, 1430 WCMY, 1022 Central Daylight Time. And there's still conversation about what's going to happen at Capitol Hill now that the Sunshine Protection Act has passed the House and it's moved on to the Senate, where it has a questionable future. But there's a columnist who's published in a lot of papers across the country, Dr. Glenn Mollett, who is the author of about 15 different books and is also the founder of the Newberg Theological Seminary in Newberg, Indiana. And his weekly column is published in about 600 media outlets nationally. And he's got a piece that he just put out last week titled Permanent Daylight Savings Time or Tulsa Time. And here's what Dr. Glenn Mollett writes. We have been seeing and hearing news about the possibility of permanent daylight savings time. Will this work better for you? He asks. There is a song called Tulsa Time, and in that song, the singer Don Williams sings about living on Tulsa Time. When he arrived in California, nobody wanted him in the movies, and no one would sing his songs, so he decided he would set his watch back to it and go on back to Tulsa Time, as the lyrics in the song go. Dr. Mollett writes, there are many people who want to keep their watches set on daylight saving time. They don't want to go back to Tulsa time or set their watch back 1 hour in early November. Many Americans don't like leaving work in the dark. They leave work in the dark and arrive home for a very long evening. And they start quoting, 'Twas the Night Before Christmas, highlighting the line in the poem that reads, Ma and I had just settled down for a long winter's nap. The long winter's nap starts at about 4:30 in the afternoon when darkness sets in many parts of the central time zone. It's different for everyone, but darkness comes very early in December and from the on into the first couple of weeks of January. The hours of daylight are simply much shorter from November until the time changes back in early March. One problem with making DST permanent is a very long, dark morning. In the Eastern time zone, there will be some areas where it will be almost 9 a.m. before daylight breaks. In the song titled, You'll Never Leave Harlan Alive, the sun already doesn't break until about 10 in the morning. And this will be very difficult on the senior adults who want to be at Walmart by 5 a.m. Many seniors don't drive in the dark, and this means Walmart will be dead until much later in the morning. In some parts of Indiana, daylight will be at about 8 a.m., that's a far cry from June and July when it's very light in the morning by about 5:10 a.m. or so. Many of us would just as soon stay with the time changes. It gives us something to gripe about or debate twice each year. Something we ought to seriously think about are the school kids who catch the bus every morning. The potential danger to little children standing on the road waiting for a bus to pull up is something to consider. If it is dark, it presents a more dangerous scenario for everyone. Any change is not worth endangering one child. Maybe we should simply start school later and have one less hour of school time. Most children and staff are beat by the end of the day. Maybe the kids' attention span would be a little better if they weren't required to sit for such a long day. We will soon find out which time we will be living in. Will it be daylight saving time or Tulsa time? Dr. Glenn Mollett, the author of some 15 books, his weekly column published in some 600 media outlets nationally. And this whole topic of daylight saving time has just been beat to death. But I've shared the story when I was in high school. My junior year in high school when we had almost a year of daylight saving time. It was during the Arab oil embargo, if you'll recall. And this was back in 1974. And it was during the Nixon administration. And permanent daylight saving time went into effect in January of 1974, and it was going to be a two-year experiment. Not unlike when the nation went on advanced time during World War II. They called it wartime. The whole point there was to save energy. And that was the same thinking in 1974. So, went into effect in January 1974. And I recall living in Southern Illinois and being a junior in high school, our first bell was at 8:10. First hour started at 8:15, and we all drove to school pretty much in the dark, especially the people who had maybe sports practice early in the morning or maybe a club meeting. Well, and this was also in the era when we changed the time every 6 months. It was the last Sunday in April to the last Sunday in October, if you'll recall, is when daylight saving time ran. And then we would go back to standard time from the first Sunday in October all the way around till the last Sunday in April. Last Sunday in October. Well, anyway, everybody just hated it. Absolutely detested it. So when the time change came in October, we did the time change, and the federal government lifted the daylight saving time year-round idea. It made for dark mornings in the winter, but of course then it didn't get dark in December and January until between 5:30 and 6, which made going home nice. But what do we want? The whole idea is to maximize the use of sunlight. This is the way I've always looked at it. If we were on standard time in the month of June, the sun would be up about 4:30. Are you going to be up at 4:30 a.m.? And, of course, the sun would set at about 7:30. I have wonderful memories of those long summer nights as a kid. And I kind of like them. It's 10:30 here, 93.5, 1430 WCMY, streaming at 1430WCMY.com.
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0: WCMY's LaSalle County weather forecast calls for a gorgeous stretch of weather beginning today. It's going to be mostly sunny, a little breezy this afternoon. We go for a high of 84, 70 tomorrow, 75 on Thursday for highs. It's 83 degrees at 93.5, 1430 WCMY with the moments.

0: was a big song in the summer of 1970 for the Moments and Love on a Two-Way Street. It's 1036 at 93.5, 1430 WCMY. Soccer drama continuing to unfold days after the World Cup final. FIFA has officially launched a wide-ranging disciplinary probe following Sunday's shocking post-game melee between Argentina and Spain. There were some ugly scenes from the pitch with throat grabs and benches clearing immediately after the final whistle. The investigation is focusing heavily on two Argentinian players, Nahuel Molina and Leandro Paredes, for sparking the melee during Spain's title celebration. Much of the soccer world is furious. Fans are fiercely debating who started all the chaos. Severe player bans and heavy federation fines are expected. Was not a pretty finish. And then one other sports note here. The NBA's all-time leading scorer is narrowing down his decision on where to play next. Didn't we go through this whole thing with the decision? How many years ago that was? ESPN now says LeBron James is focusing on the Heat, the Cavaliers, and the 76ers as his final landing spots, potentially. The 41-year-old also considering the Warriors, the Nuggets, and the Timberwolves as the candidates in the Western Conference. Still no timetable on his decision.
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0: And the White Sox and the Texas Rangers continue their series in the Lone Star State. 7:05, first pitch. 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James Taylor right here.

Some of the health notes off the news wires that have caught my eye this morning, I'll share with you after this little treat. Crosby, Stills, and Nash on WCMY. It's Southern Cross.

0: Ills and Nash. Southern Cross, a big song for them in the fall of 1982. That was their last really big hit. Southern Cross. 1046 here on 93.5, 1430 WCMY. There are four health notes on the news wires that caught my eye this morning. And we'll start with COVID. New research is showing that an antidepressant medication may help those struggling with long COVID. A joint study involving McMaster University of Ontario, California, and researchers in Canada and Brazil involved 399 adults experiencing fatigue from long COVID. It shows that fluvoxamine significantly reduced fatigue and improved quality of life in the patients. One of the study's authors says it's an important step forward for patients who have been desperate for evidence-based options. Fluvoxamine is the name of the medication. It's estimated up to 400 million people worldwide have been impacted by long COVID. Then we've got a new study suggesting GLP-1-related weight loss may improve relationships and employment status for some women. A Harvard professor, Rebecca Diamond, independently published research this month that found a link between weight loss medication and a change in women's social and economic outcomes. Professor Diamond used the Understanding America study to compare women who started GLP-1s for weight loss to those who have not. And the study found that marriage and cohabitation jumped 29%. For single women who lost weight on GLP-1s after about 18 months, among women who were not employed at the start of the study, job opportunities increased by 27% after 18 months of being on a GLP-1 drug. And then tied into that whole thing about diabetes medication and its weight loss advantage, Novo Nordisk is suing Eli Lilly over accusations that the Indianapolis-based drug company engaged in false advertising by claiming that its weight loss product works better than drugs from Novo Nordisk, which is based in Newark, New Jersey. Novo Nordisk filed the lawsuit this week in federal court in New Jersey, claiming that Eli Lilly did not make a fair comparison using its highest approved doses versus Novo Nordisk's lower doses. There's been no comment from Eli Lilly on the matter. And then one more note, this one about body fat and cancer. New research out shows that excess body fat could be linked to more than a tenth of all cancers, more than twice the previous estimates. The study out of the United Kingdom was first published in the journal Cancer Communications. Part of the reason, according to the researchers, is that most studies have been using body mass index. That's a height-to-weight ratio when they're looking at cancer risk. And it turns out that instead of an overall look at weight, where the fat is stored in the body could play an important role in developing certain types of cancer. Another factor is when people have undiagnosed cancers that cause weight loss. When they're finally diagnosed, the previous weight may not always be taken into account. It's 10 before 11 here.
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0: Tomorrow morning here on the WCMY, it'll be another Route 6 Pro Wash Wednesday. I'll have two car wash packages to give away tomorrow morning, courtesy of Route 6 Pro Wash at LaSalle Street and Norris Drive in Ottawa. And if you're with me when we get cranked up around the 7:25 or 7:30 tomorrow morning, I'll be telling you what times we will do our Route 6 Pro Wash Wednesday giveaway. And that's the only time I'll mention the somewhat specific times. But we'll have two car wash packages to give away tomorrow morning. Also, after 10 tomorrow morning, I'll be joined by Jeff Hetrick and Kaylee Rizzo, and we'll learn about the upcoming Alzheimer's Walk of the Illinois Valley. After 9 o'clock tomorrow morning, Ottawa Mayor Rob Hasty will be in. We'll review tonight's Ottawa City Council meeting and talk about some other things happening. So that's what's on tap tomorrow morning here. 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
2: This is your LaSalle County weather forecast for your Tuesday and a quick look through Wednesday night. We'll have a mostly sunny day today with a high near 83. Northwest winds at around 10 to 15 with gusts as high as 25 at times. Tonight, partly cloudy, low around 60. North to northwest winds at 10 to 15, gusting as high as 20 as well. Your Wednesday, sunny with a high near 70, low around 54, and a mostly clear skies for your Wednesday night. And that is your LaSalle County weather forecast for your Tuesday.
0: 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The Second Cup is proudly brought to you by Seattle Sutton's Healthy Eating. And now, here's your host, Karen Rhodes.
1: All right, here we go. It's Tuesday morning, July 21st. I am Karen Rhodes, serving up your Second Cup again today. And I am so excited for this show, everybody. I'm ready to just explode. I'm excited because, first of all, my favorite show is Eat This. That's what we call this. Grace is here. So I'm telling Grace, we call this Eat This.
3: Okay.
1: Miranda Reinhardt in the studio.
3: Hi, everyone.
1: Dietitian extraordinaire. And we're expecting, you know who.
3: Dwayne, get here.
1: I mean, it's been months. Wouldn't you think he'd be like right on top of this, all excited to come back and get this going again?
3: Dwayne, I'm looking out the window.
1: I see nothing. No. I see nothing. One time I saw his truck pull up, and I think he was driving really fast because he knew he was swinging. And I think he hit the curb or something. I don't know. But anyway, we'll just say that he did. How about that? Grace, Miranda's daughter, is here.
3: Yeah.
1: I'm so honored to have her on the show today with us.
4: Thank you, Karen. Happy to be here. This is so exciting.
1: Grace is just lovely, and I have such respect for you. I'm so proud of you, and you're so young, and you have done so much in your life. It is amazing. Here you are, born and raised in Ottawa, and on the Second Cup, on top of it, I'm like,
3: well, Grace feels like, I get to be with Karen Rhodes. Karen,
4: exciting.
3: Grace says this morning, she's like, when I was 12, Karen interviewed me, and I said,
4: "True."
3: And she's so excited.
1: And he texts me, I'm like, how old are you now, Grace?
4: I'm 26.
1: Okay, yeah. So that was a little while ago.
4: It was a little bit ago.
1: Yeah, and you text me that, and I'm like, what did I have her in for? Well, I don't remember.
3: Yeah, eighth grade track.
4: I think it was eighth grade. I made track with Wallace Track Team, and you had some of us come in and talk.
3: Yeah.
4: So, yeah, this isn't my first rodeo. You know?
3: 14 years later. But I did say to Karen, I'm like, Karen, think about all the kids that you've interviewed all their life, and now they're adults, and they think, Karen had me on her show. Like, Grace did that this morning. It was so cute. I'm like, can you imagine all the people out there listening that have been interviewed by you? I think that's special. Anyway, thank you,
1: Well, it is very special. Yeah. I really enjoy having the young people in because I hope I'm creating a memory for them and maybe giving them enough encouragement and a boost just to, forge forward. I mean, you're going to do great.
3: You absolutely do that. I'm just letting you know.
1: I really hope so. That is really what I try to do.
4: Well, personally, I felt like pretty big time at that point, so it definitely motivated me.
1: In little old Ottawa on the radio, yeah. And now look at you. You went to Ottawa High School, graduated from Ottawa High School, were appointed to West Point.
4: That's right.
1: Now, West Point, you become an officer.
4: That's right, officer in the Army. And then from there, so I commissioned as a second lieutenant. And then from there, you do your training, your branch specific training. So I was air defense, which is like missile type stuff. And then from there, I moved to Okinawa, Japan, and served for a couple of years. And now I'm back in school, which I'm really excited. I love loved being back in school. So
3: for the military.
5: For the military. Yes. That's what I was thinking. You had told me, Miranda, you want to be an attorney, correct?
4: I do, yes. I'm in law school right now.
5: But you want to be a very special type of attorney for the military.
4: Yes, I'm going to be a JAG next year. So once I graduate law school, I'll be entering the JAG Corps. So I've been in the Army this whole time. This has kind of been like my end goal for joining the Army in the first place was to do this. So it's kind of crazy that it's all coming to fruition. But the Army has basically funded my law school. And then I owe him some time on the back end. A lot of time, but I'm excited, so it's good.
5: Yeah. And explain JAG. Does it stand for?
4: JAG is a Judge Advocate General. It's just the Army's own name for a lawyer. But basically, we do all type of law. Like, anything that's on the civilian side really is in the JAG Corps. So, like, this past summer, I was doing defense work. The summer before, I was doing prosecution, but I also did like national security work and just administrative law as well. So like quite literally anything you can think of is in the JAG Corps.
5: Yeah, you know, here's a boost for Grace if we can boost her a little bit more. You know what I see down the line?
3: What's that?
5: I see her as part of a presidential administration as
3: an attorney
5: general. I think
3: that's her goal right now.
4: I've been applying to some stuff, but we'll see how that turns out. I'm applying to some White House offices currently, and yeah, we'll just see what lands.
5: Dang, I hope you'll remember me when you get there. Maybe I can
3: Karen, she loves you.
5: We're speaking with the United States Attorney General.
4: Yeah, that'd be nice. I don't know, maybe not. That'll be a lot of work.
5: And over the time, you also got married.
4: Yeah, I got married last summer. So we just hit our first year anniversary, which has been great. But he wasn't actually there to celebrate because my husband is also military. He's Air Force, but he's currently deployed right now.
3: He's a pilot.
4: He's a pilot. He flies C-130s. He's overseas. So.
5: Wow.
4: Yeah.
5: And didn't you tell me, Miranda, that when Grace was in Japan, weren't you in charge? Or are we allowed to say?
3: Yes, you can say. The Patriot Missile System.
5: Weren't you in charge of the Patriot Missile System?
4: I was a platoon leader for a Patriot battery. So I was in charge of, there's launcher platoon and then fire control platoon. So I was kind of with the computers that controlled all the missiles and stuff like that.
3: And the people.
4: Well, and the people. That's the big, the Army is a people business. So that's the biggest role is being in charge.
5: So quick question, and you know, I don't know if it's okay to ask this, but did you have the power like, if something happened, did you have the power to say, send the missile?
4: Yeah. As an officer, that's kind of, as a fire control platoon leader, that is, like, your ultimate role at the end of the day, if it came to that. So, you know, when you see on TV Patriot missiles being shot off, that is just a early 20-something-year-old lieutenant probably shooting those off.
3: But they're very smart. I've met a lot of these kids. So. Yeah. They've had a lot of training.
4: When you rise to the occasion, when you're given a lot of responsibility, when you understand like the stakes, you rise to the occasion for sure, I think.
5: And would you change any of this? I mean,
4: definitely not.
5: Yeah.
4: Definitely not. Yeah. I love everything going on right now. I feel really grateful for everything I have, so I wouldn't change a thing.
5: And I have to throw this caveat out there. You are a woman of faith.
4: Yes, absolutely.
5: And your faith comes first.
4: Every time.
5: Yes. Every time.
4: Every time. I definitely lead that way. Like, I lead my life that way. So if God comes first, I really don't think you can ever fail. And you never can make the wrong decision. So that always comes first.
5: Dang. Aren't you just bursting?
3: Yeah. Humbly, yes. I'm so grateful for my family. I'm grateful for my daughter.
5: And you have another daughter, Mia.
3: Mia, who we all love. Mia.
5: Yeah, Mia, too.
3: She's crushing it. At work with me. It's so great.
5: Yeah, that's what I hear from Melissa. And then also your boys.
3: Yes, and Tommy's in the Army. So he's in Georgia. He's going to be over in Germany for 3 years. And then Daniel's finishing up at Iowa.
4: He's going to be a big-time engineer.
3: Big sister, she keeps telling him, come on, Daniel, you got this.
5: So is there a time when you can bring everyone together? I bet that's getting tougher and tougher.
3: It is.
5: Because they are so spread out.
3: Well, we didn't even talk about this, Karen, but Grace, thank you, Grace, she is the oldest of our family. And she, back in May, I guess it was.
4: Yeah, maybe May.
3: May, she's like, Mom, we have to do something great for Dad because I've got a couple of weeks off. And why don't we do something for Father's Day? So Grace got all six of us together in one spot in California together. I mean, Florida. She's in California. She came from California. All together in Florida for Neil for Father's Day as a surprise.
5: Oh, my goodness.
3: And Neil was just like a sobbing baby.
4: I was
3: like,
4: say,
3: what?
4: Did he cry?
3: Like
4: how
3: the ugly
4: not?
3: Cry. Like, oh, what is this happening?
4: It was so super fun.
3: It was. So we had all the kids all in one spot for 4 days.
4: Yeah,
3: I guess
4: like
3: it was 4 days.
4: Wonderful.
3: And it was just amazing. And so, yeah, we felt really blessed to have everybody together in one spot. Yeah, it was great.
5: Very special.
3: So
5: family.
3: Thanks to Grace. She did it all, like coordinated all the kids and just to make it so, because I'm with Neil, so I can't really do much coordinating because
5: right.
3: he would have ruined
5: out.
3: It.
5: Yeah.
3: And it was a surprise. So Grace was behind the scenes doing everything.
5: I have just a very little surprise for Neil today.
3: He'll love it.
5: Neil has a little history on the show, too,
4: yeah,
5: Grace.
4: Yeah,
5: I don't know if you're aware.
4: Yeah,
5: I have heard. The things Miranda finds in his pockets sometimes. Anyway, So today on the show, we're going to talk about some holidays we recognize for the day. And also, I have our Tuesday Top 10
3: Perfect.
5: List, which I think is going to be kind of fun.
3: Yay.
5: Dwayne, where are you? We'll keep shouting
3: Dwayne.
5: Out to you, but we have your chair here.
3: It's
5: I'm
3: empty.
5: Looking across here. It's empty. Your microphone's ready to go, but you're not yet.
4: Don't
5: so
4: I'll
5: someone
4: text him.
5: Go to Jeremiah Joe and tell Dwayne
3: yes.
5: to
3: get
5: his little
3: here.
5: Butt down here.
3: Uh-huh. So I have to, can I say real quick, I know you said Jeremiah Joe's, but little Owen Tipple, I just need to give him a little shout out. He is making pastries. He's amazing. So I just wanted to say hi to Owen.
5: Oh, Owen. Okay. Hi, Owen.
3: And tell Dwayne to come now.
5: Please. Yes. Walk him over, Owen. All right. Let's look at the holidays for today because heads up, Neil. Today on our holiday list, it is National Junk Food Day.
3: Mm, is it really? Neil's favorite. Yeah, honey, I'm sure you're listening
5: he's
3: right
5: getting ready
3: now.
5: He's grabbing the car keys right now. And
3: he's
5: straight down
3: to
5: McDonald's.
3: It.
5: Yeah,
3: he's
5: gotta
3: be
5: get
3: hiding it.
5: Cheeseburgers.
3: Oh, Neil.
4: A couple bags of chips, maybe.
3: Yeah. Yeah. Grace knows the stories.
5: Oh, yeah.
3: She's trying. She's really doing boot camp with him at home. So
4: oh,
3: this is
4: boot camp right now.
5: Mm-hmm. Well, really?
4: Yeah. You should have seen it. My mom's been taking part too the other day. It looked like, probably looked like senior abuse out in our driveway. They were jumping rope. And
3: Grace had us jumping rope and doing all kinds of fun things.
5: So is he cooperating?
4: Oh, yeah. Yeah, he's all about it.
3: He's loving it. You can't be shown up by your daughter, right? He's
4: I've been sticking to the rules pretty strict. It's kind of, my mom's been like,
3: it's okay.
4: It's okay.
3: You have to do
4: in moderation. No. No, no moderation.
5: No, Grace is like a drill sergeant, right?
3: Yes, absolutely. Yeah.
5: All right. Also today we recognize Invite an Alien to Live with You Day. No, thank you. So wouldn't you like to know where this comes from?
3: Yes.
5: You would never guess.
3: No.
5: So this day comes from the show Mork and Mindy.
3: Oh,
5: remember
3: I remember Nanu
5: show?
3: Nanu.
5: I don't know if Grace would
3: know
5: that one.
3: Know that.
5: I
3: no.
5: That was about an alien that landed on Earth and went and lived with a girl.
3: Robin Williams was the alien from, and Mindy was, anyway.
5: Came from the planet Ork. It was a sitcom on TV, but it was very, very popular.
3: It
5: recognized
3: was.
5: Today because it's Robin Williams' birthday today.
3: Oh, okay. Happy birthday. Yeah.
5: Also today, National Lamington Day. This is a challenge for Miranda. Do you know what Lamington is?
3: Lamington. Okay, let me think about this.
5: If I'm saying it correctly, Lamington. Lamington, I think, is right. Lamington.
3: No
5: idea. Lamington is a poofy, woolly biscuit.
3: Oh, now, like a lamb.
5: It's not woolly. Lamb, really, but when I saw this and I started reading it, I thought, woolly on a biscuit? Ew, But then I read it. So actually, Lamingtons are named after Lord Lamington, governor of Queensland, from 1896 to 1901. And Lamingtons are butter or sponge cakes that are coated with or dipped in chocolate and then covered with fine, it said desiccated coconut. What is desiccated?
3: It's probably
5: coconut?
3: Real ground, really, you know, like, you know, when you really grind it good, probably real fine,
5: I don't care for coconut.
3: Grace has, you know, Grace has me watching since she came home. She goes, Mom, you'll really love it. It's really cute. And I'm like, what? So we've been watching it. It's the Junior Bake Off in England. The Junior Bake Off. So I've been learning
4: baking show with British baking. Kids.
3: Yeah. It's cute. Really but cute. I've been learning all weird things like that. Lamington, I should have known. Grace, you should have known that.
4: Yeah. I guess I should have. I don't know. That's on me.
5: So sounds delicious, but for me, you can leave the coconut off. I like the chocolate.
3: Silly. See, Karen needs to live life. We're like, coconut. So when Grace will be Dwayne right now. Yeah. Say, Karen, you should be eating coconut. It's delicious.
5: All right. It's time for our Tuesday top 10 list right here on your second cup.
6: Roger that. We're a go. Here we go.
0: It's time on the second cup for the Tuesday top 10 list.
5: All right, so I hope you ladies are ready.
3: Yeah, ready.
5: This should be fun. It's actually not really about food, but I almost did food, but I thought, no, I want something more fun. Mm-hmm. So this is the top 10 things we all do when no one's watching.
3: Great.
5: All right. We speak the truth here on the second cup.
3: Yes, we do.
5: Yes,
3: watch what you ask, Karen. Watch what you ask.
4: In when I walked in.
5: So, top 10 things we all do when no one's watching. Starting with number one, I am all about this one.
3: Okay.
5: Sing loud and proud in your car. You bet I do every day, every time I'm in my car. I have the music cranked and I'm singing.
3: Mm-hmm. I admittedly do that too.
4: A drive is wasted if you're not belting out something good.
5: I'll tell you this. Right. Miranda's younger daughter, Mia, babysat my grandkids, Maddie and Noah.
3: For many years.
5: When she would take them in the car, there was one song every time they went that those kids requested. Don't ask me what song because I won't remember.
3: Uh-huh.
5: Something like, you know, Milkshake in the Yard or something. You know,
3: right,
5: something
3: fun. And
5: I was like, oh, really? Quality music. What quality music? So, but anyway, they will always remember those rides and that song.
3: That's so cute, Karen.
5: But sometimes when I'm in my car singing and you pull up to the stoplight and you look over and they're all looking at I'm also a chair dancer, so I can be seated in the car.
3: Yeah.
5: In my seat. And
3: still rocking it out. Good girl, Kara.
4: Living in California where no one knows me, so I can do that and they look at me, I'll never see them again.
5: Yeah.
4: So that's okay.
5: That's a nice perk for you.
4: Yeah,
5: very good. So you're all about that.
3: Yes, all about
5: that.
3: That's a good one.
5: All right, next one. Hit that elevator button multiple times to get it there faster.
3: Yep, I've literally done it. Like, where is it? Is that coming?
4: Definitely aggressive. Hit like the open and closed doors. Yeah. You know, and it never works. I don't know why. They're fake buttons. I think.
5: I find it amusing when I see people doing that.
3: Yeah.
5: It's like, shout out to my mom, by the way. I think she's listening. She loves when you're on, Miranda.
3: Hello, Mrs. Holm.
5: Mrs. Winslow.
3: Or Winslow.
5: Yeah.
3: That's right.
5: Was Holm. Holm.
3: No, Mrs. Winslow. That's right.
5: Yeah, you're all cool.
3: Don, I know Don. Yeah. Hi, Mrs. Winslow.
5: But anyway.
3: Yeah.
5: I don't know if you've noticed, but when people are elderly.
3: Yes.
5: And they have their cell phone and they're trying to punch something up. It's like the elevator button. They hit it really hard.
3: Yes. Yes. And, it,
5: and I'm trying to
3: I've
5: teach
3: I've seen my
5: mom,
3: mother do that. Hi, Mom.
5: Your mom, too. But I'm always trying to teach Mom. Touch it gently. It's just a nice touch. You don't have to pound them. It's like the elevator
3: it's
5: button.
3: It's almost like because they're pounding, it doesn't recognize it.
5: Right. That's why they can't get
3: and
5: it to go.
3: So, right. Then, we've had this conversation.
5: I think many people have. All right. Number three. Say what? When someone's telling you something and you're not quite picking up on what they're trying to say, and then mid-conversation, the light bulb goes off over your head and you realize, oh, now I know what they're talking about.
3: Uh-huh.
5: I have to admit that does happen.
3: It does.
5: I hope I'm not
3: obvious.
5: I think that's
3: got to happen to everybody, right? Sometimes because I'm so vocal, I burst out, oh, yeah, like as if I understood at the beginning, and then I'm like, oh, I get it. Okay. But I don't say I get it, but immediately I do something loud about it.
5: But I feel like Grace probably is pretty good on picking up stuff.
4: Well, I feel like my problem's more I'm not listening to what they're saying at all. Like,
5: oh,
4: all
5: no.
4: These, like some, it's just a terrible, like, if I'm preoccupied.
5: She doesn't mean you, Neil.
4: No,
5: okay.
4: Not you, Dad. But, like, I'll be looking at someone thinking about something else, and then they ask for, like, do you know what I mean? And I'm like, Yes. Yes. I know what you mean.
5: Right on.
4: That's more my problem.
5: All right. This is going to be kind of embarrassing.
3: Oh,
5: number four. Walk around in your home with no pants on.
4: Oh, I do that.
3: I don't do that. But Grace, I know, does that.
4: Yeah. Well, how do you know that?
5: Well, okay. So
3: I've seen her in a t-shirt, like, you know, like a kid.
5: Exactly.
3: Yeah.
5: I do that.
3: Yeah. Yeah.
5: Mm. I live alone. Thank goodness. Because nobody wants to see that.
3: Well,
5: I've
3: got little windows at my house, so I tend to not do that.
4: Yeah, I live in an apartment where there's like some windows way too close to my windows, but it doesn't seem, I don't know, it hasn't seemed to bother me enough yet.
5: I just make sure like the t-shirt is long enough. It's
3: like covers
5: almost
3: you.
5: Like a dress.
3: Yeah.
5: So and then I think it's okay.
3: That's what Grace does too.
4: That's definitely what
5: I consider it a nightgown.
4: Okay. Yeah. 100%.
5: All right. How about number five? Dance around while you're cooking. I dance around even when I'm not cooking.
3: For sure. And then Grace went and married a boy from Puerto Rico. I mean, Isaac's family's all Puerto Rican. And he's come to cook with me. And he cranks up the Puerto Rican
4: salsa.
3: Music. Salsa.
4: I love salsa.
3: And in my kitchen is literally a dance floor, which is so fun. It's so great.
5: Oh, I want to come the next time that happens.
3: Yes,
5: please.
3: Yes.
5: I would love
3: that. I call Isaac Yerno because he's my son-in-law and it's Spanish. So when Yerno comes, you're going to come over, Karen.
4: Salsa might be playing over at the house.
3: Oh, no, for sure it will be.
5: And crank it up.
3: Crank it up.
4: Oh, yeah, he knows from the outside.
3: Yeah.
4: You can hear it from the outside.
3: Yeah. He cooks so cute. Yeah. It's so fun. So, yeah.
5: Isn't it hard, Grace, having him away?
4: It's definitely hard. It's not ideal, but I would say, like, not hard in the sense, like, it's just the reality for military.
5: Yeah.
4: You know, like, you know it's coming at some point, so it's just kind of, you've accepted it before it happens. Mm-hmm. And don't love it, but we get to talk a lot, which is nice. Like, I can only imagine back in World War II and you're writing, like, a letter a month or something.
5: Oh,
4: like,
5: we have
4: FaceTime now. It's okay.
5: Yeah. much better.
3: And I have to say, Karen, things like this, like today, just writing, this helps her kind of fills in some fun things to do while they're apart. Don't you feel like, Grace? This is good.
5: Mm-hmm. I hope you told him when we stream this, he could be listening.
3: You
5: could text him right now.
4: He might be sleeping right now.
5: Oh, yeah.
4: Yeah.
5: He might be sleeping,
4: but I could call him.
3: He'll listen.
5: Oh, do you know when you'll see him again?
4: Hopefully September. But we don't know. We don't have any, like, they give us kind of tentative dates, but nothing really set in stone. Everything, it's really dynamic, so, you know.
3: He left the day after Easter.
4: Yeah.
3: So
4: left in April.
3: April. So he's been gone for a while now.
5: Yeah,
4: 4-ish months now.
3: It's not easy for newlyweds.
5: No.
4: It's not great, but, you know, distance makes the heart grow fonder,
5: that's
4: I guess.
5: Right.
4: So.
5: That's right. You appreciate every minute.
4: Definitely.
5: Like, you know,
4: definitely.
5: Yeah. Mm-hmm. All right. So dancing, definitely.
3: Yes, definitely.
5: And Don't pretend out there, listeners. We know you're all doing it, too.
3: Yeah.
5: Even
3: cute,
5: like me,
3: Karen.
5: You can sit in your chair and do it. Sit in your car and do it.
3: Yeah.
5: Let's see. We are now on number six. Reread a text you sent and suddenly think,
3: Well, I always have typos in mine, so I'm, like, correcting and...
4: Oh.
3: I'm glad for the edit button. Now,
5: mine are more like they sound too curt. Like,
4: so mine aren't typos. I'm just rude.
5: Yeah, exactly.
4: I'm like, oh my goodness.
5: I probably should have said that a little gentler.
4: Right. Like the, what's the, don't say anything within 24 hours of when you're really mad.
5: Right.
4: Or whatever.
5: Yeah.
4: Like, I think text should get like an hour, right? After you're like a little annoyed.
5: Right. Well, and you know, my problem is I don't realize it sounds curt.
3: Mm-hmm.
5: Or abrupt.
3: Well, I think that's
5: what
3: the problem with text is.
5: Well, yeah.
3: Right?
5: You have to understand you don't have that inflection on a text, so it can make it seem curt, even though you don't intend it to be that way.
3: Right. I just think that's the problem. Right. I put a lot of hearts and emojis to make sure people know that I'm good with you. I love you. This means from my heart. Yeah.
5: You really do.
3: I do.
5: Yeah. Should do that to you?
4: Oh, yeah.
5: Yeah.
4: It's always all capital and like at least 10 exclamation points after each sentence. So I can like hear her yelling in my head when I read them.
3: Like, oh, I love you so much.
4: It's very on brand. It's very on brand.
5: All right. Let's see what else we have here. Oh, you have a dog, don't you?
3: We did. Yeah. We've always had a dog, except we put Joey down in September.
4: Oh, yes. If my dad's listening, you might not want to talk about this.
3: He wants one so bad, and I'm like, not right yet. Just give me a minute. Yeah. But anyway, tell us. What is it?
5: Yeah, because I think one time Art and I were driving around. Sometimes we just take little rides.
3: Yeah.
5: And we found him walking the dog on the street.
3: Oh, probably.
5: Yeah.
3: Oh, yeah,
5: somewhere
3: yeah.
5: up in your subdivision.
3: Uh-huh. Was it a big dog or a little? We've had.
5: I thought it was smaller.
3: Well, that's Joey.
5: Didn't you have a really big one?
3: We did. Oh, Newfoundland.
5: Ago,
3: oh, I've got cute pictures of your grandbabies with my Newfie, Bernie, Karen. Because the kids would basically live at my house for summers just because Mia always had them. So they loved Bernie.
5: Yeah.
3: But yeah, we put our dogs out. One of them. Mm. Bernie died, but we don't have any more dogs right now. I know.
5: Well, when you're ready.
3: Yeah,
5: mm-hmm. when you're ready.
3: Neil has made an AI dog. Yeah. He calls him Baxter. So,
4: and he's on our digital picture frame. I walk past it all the time.
3: You're really pushing it, Karen.
5: So fun. You know, I'd like to have a dog. I live alone, though, and I always think... And I'm gone a lot.
3: Right.
5: And it's like the dog would be home alone. Right. And I would feel bad.
3: Right.
5: I couldn't do that to a dog.
3: No, me too.
5: So I consider Sully, my daughter's dog, as my dog.
3: Right. See? I love Sully.
5: And he's like me. He has arthritis now, too.
3: Does he? Poor Sully. He's a good dog.
5: He takes medicine, too.
3: Does he? Terrible arthritis.
5: So do you ever have a conversation with your dog? Did you,
3: Yes. Oh, yes. Even when it's just you and the dog in the house, you're like, hey, what was that? Yeah.
5: Like full-on conversation.
4: Oh, yeah. When our dog Joey, he came to live with me for a few months in Oklahoma, and I was talking to Joey like he was my best friend. Mm-hmm. And I thought a couple times myself, like, if someone heard this.
3: Yeah, Grace was in Fort Sill when she trained for the Patriot system.
5: Okay.
3: So, she's like, can I bring Joey with? I'm like, sure. And he became like Fort Sill mascot.
4: Oh yeah. He was famous. All the bars knew him and just kidding, Mom.
5: All right. Let's move on to number 8. We love our dogs, that's
3: yes,
5: for sure.
3: We do.
5: Number 8. All right. I am guilty on this one. Try to carry all the grocery bags in one trip and immediately you regret it.
3: Mm-hmm. I've done that. 100%.
5: Yeah, like when the bags are breaking.
3: All the plastic bags up your arm.
5: And it hurts your
3: Can
5: arm.
3: I get them all? And then you drop
4: your
3: the egg. And
4: your circulation is completely cut off.
5: Yeah, yeah. Yeah, we've all tried that one. Number 9. I do this. Open the refrigerator and just stare.
4: I always grab something.
5: And then you know, that's my problem. And then I close it, and then I end up reopening it.
3: Right.
5: Just, you know, a minute later and...
3: Neil, I have to say, not to throw Neil under the bus, but Neil does that. And I'm like, honey, what are you looking for? He's like, I don't know.
5: Well, he's looking, you know what he's looking
3: for. He's looking
5: for
3: McDonald's in my refrigerator. And I'm like, what are you looking for in there? Yeah.
4: Not anymore, though.
3: No, he's on boot camp.
5: I'm sorry, you're in boot camp, Neil, on National Junk Food Day. Couldn't he have, you know, just, couldn't this just be one free day for him, girl?
3: Yes, for me, but for Grace. But that's what our topic's on today. So
5: I'll think about
3: it. I got to soften my Grace.
5: Well, she is a drill sergeant.
3: I know she is.
5: All right. And number 10, practice arguments in the shower like you're in a courtroom.
3: Oh,
5: I do this.
3: I do not do this. But I
4: definitely think of like arguments in my head, like or past arguments. I'm like, oh, I could have said this, and I can't believe I didn't say that.
3: Like when you were in court, you mean for like?
4: No, I mean like with people.
5: Oh. Me too, Grace.
4: Like in conversation.
5: Yes.
4: All in good fun. Nothing serious.
3: Right.
4: But yeah, definitely.
5: I gotta tell you, you know, if I get upset with Art ever, I'm like having a full battle when I'm taking my shower. And I'm all by myself and I know nobody can hear me. And so I just like get it all out.
3: Right in the shower.
5: Yeah.
3: That's a good idea, girls.
5: And then
3: you're still getting cooled
5: time,
3: off from your shower.
5: Yeah.
3: Or warm, yeah.
5: Next time
3: you.
5: I talk to him, I'm feeling better.
3: Yeah. That's a good idea.
5: Because I get it all out.
3: Sorry, Art, but good thing for a shower.
5: I'm sure he gets frustrated with me too, so it's all right.
3: It's all good.
5: Yeah. All right, we're going to take a break right here. We do have some food things to touch
3: just
5: on, and
3: couple
5: we'll do
3: little
5: that.
3: Things. Yeah.
5: That will be Eat This here on your Second Cup next on WCMY.
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5: I'm sure Grace does not know this song. I'm not even sure Miranda does, but I love this song. It's called Mellow Yellow.
3: Oh, yeah. I know this song.
5: You do? Isn't it a great song?
3: It's a good song.

0: I want to listen to the whole thing, but I don't. I know, we need so to get good. Down to work, I guess.
1: No,
0: darn it.
1: Unfortunately.
0: Anyway,
1: nobody wants to listen to me. They want to listen to that guy.
0: Yeah. So, you received a couple texts. I understand.
1: I did
0: during the break. Mm-hmm. Why don't you share with the listeners out there?
1: Mm-hmm. So,
0: because people are listening, that's a good thing.
1: So we heard from Neil, and he said, My favorite day of the year, this junk food day year. I should be the special guest today, Karen. That he said.
0: Well, come on down, Neil. We still have 25 minutes. You can be part of this.
1: And then our sweet Alyssa
0: commented
1: because the kids made my daughter Mia make her, you know, I had her play the songs in the car as they belted them out. And the song was Footloose. And she said, and Beastie Boys. You have the right to party. Or
0: So Mia and my grandkids were partying in the car, apparently.
1: In the car. So, Alyssa. So glad you're listening. Anyway. Oh, it's great.
0: Well, thank you for texting.
1: Glad Neil's listening, too. That's
0: and no response from Dwayne.
1: No.
0: We should just bombard him
1: with text. We should say it's so disappointing.
0: Well, he doesn't know what he's missing, right?
1: No, silly man.
0: Yeah. Next time we'll just have Neil come.
1: Right. That would be funny.
0: Yeah. Well, Neil, Neil, I should tell you, I know you're listening. I am trying to get the girls to loosen up the day for you so you can, go get some of that junk food. Miranda's a little softer than your daughter raises the drill sergeant. Owen is here that Miranda saw downtown today. Dan Hennepin bringing him in. I bet that's his grandson.
1: Oh.
0: Is he your grandson, Dan? Oh, wait, I guess he can't
1: hear you.
0: Oh, yeah. I bet it is. I bet it is.
1: Okay.
0: Jump in if you want.
1: We've got people waving at us through the window.
0: Yeah. So, Miranda's going to talk about something, but first I think we'll say hi. Well, maybe he's coming in. Maybe he's not.
1: Okay. The kids just wanted to see us.
0: I just saw Dan at the museum. I went down to see the documentary.
1: Uh-huh.
0: No, I got to think of the name of it. John Hosick.
1: Do you want me to open the
0: door? No apologies.
1: Oh, there they are. Hi,
0: and
1: guys.
0: I had gone to see it. Oh,
1: we've got
0: here.
1: Yes.
0: So all I was saying, Dan, was, are those your grandkids?
2: You're talking to me? Oh,
0: yeah.
2: Hey, everybody.
0: Surprise, you're on the radio.
2: Okay, we're on the radio now, guys. Yeah, so we're across the street at the bank,
0: Ottawa
2: Savings Bank. And I said, hey, you ever been to a radio station? We should go take a look. Karen's on.
1: That's so cool.
2: And so we have Henry, who's 5, and Margo, who is 3.
1: Margo? Sweet. Uh-huh. Hi, Margo.
0: Cute.
1: Hi, Henry.
0: Yeah.
1: Welcome.
0: And they're your grandkids.
2: They're my grandchildren.
0: These are Luke's children?
2: Luke's, yes.
0: Yes,
2: uh-huh. Yeah, Luke and Alyssa.
0: Beautiful.
2: And they are wonderful kids. They really are.
1: Well, this is fun. Not only did you come to see the radio show, but now you're on the radio show.
2: Yeah, maybe a little bit quiet right now.
0: Yeah. That's all right.
1: Don't you just love Ottawa? Our cute little radio station.
2: Just walk into the radio station.
1: I love
2: station.
1: It. Yeah.
0: Come on in. Open door policy.
1: Yeah, I love it.
0: Come on in.
1: Oh,
2: well, it helps you when you know the people that make it work.
1: Huh? That's right. Do you have a fun day planned? With Grandpa? Nope. No.
2: Oh, yes, you do.
1: Oh, we do.
2: Where are we going after lunch?
0: She licks her sucker.
2: Where are we going after lunch, Henry?
3: The YMCA.
1: The YMCA.
2: Well, he said.
3: Not the YMCA. The outdoor pool.
1: Wow,
2: we're going swimming.
1: Pool.
2: We would go to the Y, but the pool's closed from noon till 4.
1: Got
2: or
1: it.
2: 11 till 4. So.
1: Okay.
0: So you're going to the city pool?
2: So we'll go to the city pool.
0: Yeah.
2: Great pool.
0: Yeah.
2: Wonderful pool.
1: Oh, I love that. Yeah. Have fun, guys. Okay.
0: Okay.
2: Good. All right. Well, thanks
0: for
2: the tour.
0: Thanks for stopping in.
2: Come
0: in anytime.
2: Thanks for the chance to talk here. Great. Well, we'll do that.
0: And I just mentioned the documentary because I saw you.
2: Oh, great.
1: Oh,
2: yeah. We've had great response to that. It's called, No Apologies. It's by John Hosick.
0: Yeah.
2: And John Hosick, if you wouldn't know, was an abolitionist from Ottawa, very successful businessman, and made some world history here in Ottawa.
1: Yeah. Isn't that amazing?
0: Very cool.
1: Comes from Ottawa.
2: Yeah.
1: Great.
2: Yeah.
1: Thank you. I'll have to check that out.
2: And you maybe said it already, but August 21st, it'll be shown at the Roxy for free.
1: Wow.
2: Yeah, we're going to actually, we did two. We did William Wallace, who is a general in the Civil War, and then from Ottawa, and then John Hossack. And so back to back, both movies for the price of nothing.
1: That's awesome.
0: Perfect.
1: Maybe ask people we can give donations, I guess, right?
0: Yeah.
2: That's
0: I'm sure
2: that.
1: Yeah,
2: sure.
1: That's good.
2: Yep.
1: Yeah.
2: But it's compliments of the city, so yeah.
1: That's
2: where we go.
0: And I saw it, and it was terrific. So I highly recommend checking it out.
2: Awesome.
1: We'll do it.
0: Yeah.
1: Thanks, guys. How fun.
0: Good. Have fun swimming.
2: We're out of here.
1: Bye-bye. See you later.
0: That's Dan Hennepin. They're a big part of the documentaries over at the museum.
1: That's wonderful.
0: They did the Wallace documentary, and now they have the John Hossack documentary. And, again, he said, I think, August 21st out at the Roxy. I'm sure they'll be getting more information out about that
1: awesome.
0: As it gets closer. So, and for free.
1: Oh, yeah.
0: Yeah.
1: That's so great.
0: And they put so much work into that stuff.
1: Oh, it's so cool.
0: So all right.
1: Good. I love our town. They
0: yeah.
1: do such good
0: we have
1: things
0: a great
1: here.
0: Place here.
1: Yeah.
0: Yeah. So, let's focus now on Eat This.
1: Okay. Here we go, guys.
0: And Neil, you really, you should love me because I'm still pushing for you here.
1: I know. Well, Neil will love this. We actually have a little example of last night, too. But today is just very lighthearted. I knew we had a full day of just fun things. But, you know, I thought Dwayne would be here and Grace here. And I thought, oh, we won't really get a lot of nutrition stuff. But I do want to remind everybody that this is summer. And in the summer, we have healthy summer treats that are allowed. All treats are allowed in the summer, but in moderation. Look at Grace. Mm-hmm. Stare at her real good, Karen, like, see? Guilt-free desserts. So summer temptations don't have to derail you, right? So we've talked about this so many times on the radio show. I want you to plan. So here's my tips. I want you to plan your days, just making sure you know what you're going to eat. Balanced meals throughout the day. So if you have a plan, you're good to go, because then implement the 90-10 rule. Alyssa and I say this all the time. There's a 90% of the time you need to be eating healthy during the day, but you always have 10% that you can enjoy your treats once in a while. So it doesn't have to be strict, because what happens when you're too strict, Grace?
4: Tell us what happens.
1: If you are too strict,
0: very good. She's gonna make a great attorney. Yeah.
1: She is totally. If you are too strict, you're gonna derail yourself later on. So you want to make sure you're allowing those sweet treats once in a while. I did bring a couple of recipes that we'll go over in a second, but I wanted to let you guys know there's actually a trend this year. Weirdly, it's trending, and it's called healthy indulgence, and it's where you're allowed your

0: chocolate mixed with other things.
1: You did especially tell us that. You did fruit. Tell Dwayne and I that a long time ago. Now that I remember.
0: I'm sorry. Karen. I know that's a great way to go.
1: But okay, so
0: I could eat a side of fruit and then have chocolate.
1: Yes, that's
0: That'd
1: it.
0: That'd be perfect. Fine. I don't want to mix them. I don't want them to touch each other. I don't.
1: So how Karen said that. So what you do is you put your little bowl of fruit.
0: Yes.
1: Then you crumble some like dark chocolate, little square. You can just crumble it up, just not on it, not on the fruit, but on the side. Just little pieces of fruit, like Grace or chocolate, like Grace says in my house, like breaks the bar in little pieces, and then add nuts. Oh, Karen, do you eat nuts?
0: Yeah.
1: Okay, good. And nuts, and then you've got a nice little healthy dessert, right? You've got chocolate that you love, some nuts that you love, and fruit. But you don't have to eat them all together. Just kind of around the same time, so that you can feel like you're enjoying yourself. Yeah. Okay, so. That's called what they're calling healthy indulgence. So you want to do that. Okay. So I've got two great recipes that Alyssa put online. She actually has four online, but I brought Alyssa's on our website for our blog this month for Seattle Sutton is Healthy Summer Treats. One of them is one of my favorites, and it's the grilled peaches with honey Greek yogurt. So everybody go grab your pens real quick. And if you don't, just go to our website.
0: She told me about this.
1: It's so good. Okay, so here's the recipe. Grab two ripe peaches, and I want you to cut them in half, and I want you to pit them. And I want you to take just about 1 teaspoon of olive oil and brush it on the open end where you just sliced on the peach. And then I want you to put it on the grill. You could put it on a inside on a pan and grill it on the pan, too. Yeah, you don't have to go to your grill. But it's fun if you have your grill going. Mm-hmm. Put it on the grill. And what happens is the heat caramelizes the salt, the sugar, and it makes it naturally sweet. Oh. So you don't have to add extra sweet. And then you want to mix. Okay, everybody got their pens. A half cup plain Greek yogurt. 1 teaspoon of honey, and as you all know, I'm a beekeeper, so add your honey, 1/4 teaspoon of cinnamon, and you want to mix that real good, and once your peach is done grilling or cooking, I want you to flip it over and in the inside, put a dollop of that yogurt with the honey and the cinnamon in the middle, and then I want you to add a little bit of chopped pecans or walnuts to the top.
0: So you're saying you grill it, then you flip it over when you're done grilling it.
1: Yes.
0: And in where the pit was, you're going to fill that with the Greek yogurt with the honey.
1: Yep. Just like a nice dollop of it.
0: A dollop of that in there. And then
1: sprinkle it with your pecans or walnuts or any nut that
0: you
1: enjoy.
0: Like. Yeah.
1: Yeah. And that's a great way to eat a dessert. And you feel like you're eating a dessert. It's not... Like,
0: and it sounds like it would be very pretty. Like,
1: yes,
0: it would be nice like if you have company to
1: serve
0: it. Or it would be kind of...
1: Yeah. And what happens? Yeah. I mean, Karen, when you do that, think about that. When you eat out and, you know, they serve you a fancy dessert or, you know, when you're friends, you don't want more than what they've given you, right? Maybe she does. Her mouth is quivering. Like, oh, yeah,
0: I do. It depends on what it is.
1: Right? But it's so fancy. And you should feel satisfaction from that. Okay, so then I brought our frozen dark. This is another one of my favorites. So I grabbed the two that are my favorite. The frozen dark chocolate peanut butter or almond butter banana bites. So frozen banana bites. So, okay, if you got your pens or pencils, 2 bananas, and I want you to slice them up into little rings, like little coin shapes, you know. And then it's about 1/4 cup maybe of almond butter or peanut butter, but make sure it's all natural, 100% with the oil floating on top. We've talked about this for years on this show. You want all natural peanut butter, all natural almond butter, not Jif or Skippy, but the one that you've got the oil floating on top, because I want this just to be about the peanuts, right? So you want to stir that real good. Remember to pop that in the refrigerator when you're done with the peanut butter and you open it. If you're not used to that kind of peanut butter or almond butter. And then you're going to melt 1/3 cup, I'm sorry, of dark chocolate. So get dark chocolate chips and you can melt them real quickly. You can add like 1 teaspoon of coconut oil to that to smooth it out, but you don't have to. And then what you do is you take those bananas and you make a sandwich out of them with the peanut butter or the almond butter. And then you're going to dip them just halfway on the side. You don't have to throw the whole banana in, just dip it halfway and throw it on like a little cookie sheet, pop it in the freezer.
0: In the chocolate,
1: yeah,
0: and pop it in the
1: freezer. So you've got 2 banana slices twink, in the middle, like a sandwich with peanut butter or almond butter. You take that, dip it in the melted chocolate, lay it on the cookie sheet, and pop it in the freezer.
0: That sounds good.
1: It's so good. It takes like 1 to 2

0: 2 hours.
1: And that's someone that doesn't like to mix her fruit with her chocolate.
0: That
1: sounds good.
0: See, Karen, you might actually enjoy this.
1: And I like bananas.
0: Yeah. Yeah. I'm telling you. Chocolate covered bananas are one of my favorites, aren't they, Gracie?
1: I've never had that.
0: Okay. So that's a good way to do that healthy indulgence. You take healthy foods like peaches and bananas and dark chocolate, and you turn it into something healthy but tasty to get that satisfaction of a sweet treat.
1: And I think kids would love those too.
0: Yes, yes.
1: Yeah.
0: And then Alyssa did write one on, it's really good. It's creamy chocolate avocado fudge. Ooh. And that's online, and it's very good. And then we also have the strawberry Greek yogurt bark. The recipes are online, so you can find them.
1: Okay, so if you make that, the second one, that
0: I'll bring it to you.
1: Yeah, or Alyssa.
0: The bark, the strawberry one.
1: You know where I live.
0: I know where you live. I'll bring it over. I come bearing gifts.
1: So last
0: yes.
1: night.
0: Yes, do you like the strawberry bark one? Or the fudge?
1: I haven't had it.
0: Oh, we got to make it. Know. Grace will make some for Karen. Okay. That's for letting us have a good day together on her show.
1: So last night,
0: yeah,
1: I get a text from Alyssa, and she says, Mom, we made some chocolate zucchini. I'm not sure I'm naming it correctly. It's chocolate zucchini brownies.
0: Ooh.
1: And we're going to drop off a couple on our way to drop off Maddie at her. Mm-hmm. Maddie had something going. And I said, okay.
0: Mm-hmm.
1: You know, I love chocolate brownies. Yeah. And I'm thinking, oh, zucchini. Well, zucchini. Brownie. How's this going to be?
0: Karen, it's like a vegetable in chocolate. How do you do with that?
1: What are you doing mixing those two things together? Are you crazy?
0: Yeah.
1: So ends up being Josh, Alyssa's husband, drops them off to me. And I said, how are they, Josh? And he goes, I don't know. I haven't had any yet. And I said, oh, okay.
0: Aww, hilarious.
1: And I go, okay, well, they, you know, good. You know, thank you.
0: Well, Karen.
1: And then I have dinner. And it's time for dessert. And oh, my gosh.
0: Delicious.
1: Fabulous.
0: Ooh. Karen.
1: And I talked to her this morning. She goes, could you tell there was zucchini in them? I said, no, you could not tell.
0: Mm-hmm. Isn't it amazing?
1: So you need that recipe.
0: Yes.
1: Probably
0: okay. Alyssa is listening. Alyssa, we have to put that online too. We'll add it to our blog on Seattle Sutton blog.
1: Yeah. I talked to her. She goes, oh, I have more. We can bring you more. Okay.
0: I love
1: it. Now I'm excited to get more.
0: Okay, Karen, you just said I don't eat chocolate with fruit, but you just ate chocolate with a vegetable.
1: I know. It's insane.
0: Amazing.
1: Yeah.
0: So proud of you.
1: You know, and I go to all the work to make it. Yes. Bring it over. I'm like, well, I should at least try
0: it. Yeah.
1: I ate the whole thing in one sitting. It was great. Two of them.
0: It was too good.
1: It was so good. I couldn't stop. Like you said a minute ago. Oh, you had enough. You don't want any more. Oh, yes, I do.
0: You're portion control, guys. Portion control. Yeah. No, that's funny.
1: That's the hardest part of the whole thing is the portion control. But
0: it is.
1: We all try.
0: But if you're eating balanced, remember, we've taught you if you eat a good breakfast, good lunch, good dinner. You know, if you're having a treat, you should feel satisfied with a little bit. Karen's got skepticism in her face.
1: When it comes to chocolate, that's a whole other thing. That's,
0: I know.
1: That,
0: it's good.
1: You can't figure that one in. Because
0: Didn't you used to freeze stuff for me?
1: Yeah, I do still freeze things. Good. Yeah. Okay. Yeah. Sometimes.
0: Like cookies and.
1: Yeah, and almost anything, really. Mm-hmm. I will put in the freezer because I'm worried I will eat too much if I keep it where I can.
0: I always find that's a great example for people when you say that.
1: So, I always, I will split, say I bring some leftovers home, but it's a lot.
0: Right.
1: I'll split it in half or, the size of what I really should have, and I'll put it in single servings into the freezer, and then when I want to have it again, I just pull it out and have it. The freezer is really my friend.
0: I love that.
1: It saves me so much.
0: It
1: saves me from overeating so many times.
0: That's so good.
1: Yeah.
0: Yeah.
1: Super smart.
0: Do we have time for a little bit more just for a second?
1: You know what?
0: No, we don't.
1: We do, but I think I'm going to take my final break and we'll come back and then we'll give you a few minutes
0: to
1: wrap it up.
0: It's just something little because it ties into what you're talking about. I'm like,
1: We'll be back. We'll tease them with that. We'll be back with more after this on The Second Cup, 1430, 93.5 WCMY.
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1: It is kind of a family affair in here today.
0: It kind of is. It's kind of nice.
1: I just love Miranda and her family so much. I feel like I'm part of their family, sort of, kind of.
0: You are. You absolutely are. You've been in our life forever, Karen, and your daughter, your grandbabies.
1: It all started with me.
0: It did start with Karen.
1: I went to a class at the Y that Miranda was helping with about...
0: I taught us our Lose to Win class.
1: About eating healthy exercise and stuff. And Miranda was the dietitian helping out and advising people. And I thought she just had the best personality ever. She'd be great on the show. So I invited her in, and that's where it all took off from that. You ended up working with my daughter, and now your daughter works with you and my daughter, and we have Grace here, and Neil's been here, and right now he's on his way to McDonald's before you get home, and drive safe, Neil. I don't want you to get into trouble, and again, we don't know where Dwayne is.
0: Is, but Neil, I'll be checking your pockets when I get home.
1: All right, Neil, you know what to do. Get rid of the evidence. Yeah. Although, I got a feeling Grace knows how to find evidence.
0: Yeah, she's good at that.
1: Yeah. So you're going to have to really do a good job.
0: Yeah.
1: Like, get in his car. You could smell it.
8: Yeah. I can't reveal she can't. I know.
1: Do you have a tracker on him?
8: I can't reveal that. Yes. Oh, no, I can't reveal. He's listening.
0: Our secrets.
1: She'll have you out there, Neil, doing all kinds of push-ups. And
8: yeah, and if you drive past her house, don't call the police. He's fine.
1: Just think if it was last week when it was so hot.
0: I know, and there's Neil. Grace has him out saying, well, me too, but
8: you
0: jumping
8: too.
0: Rope. And
8: yeah, they were jumping rope. I'm yelling, keep going, keep going.
0: Don't look at the clock. Don't look at the clock. Like, okay.
1: Next time that's going down, will you let me know? I'd like to drive by and see this.
0: Oh, it's so funny.
1: All right. Miranda, before the break, you said you have something else you would like to share with everyone.
0: Well, there's
1: there.
0: A couple of things, I guess. First, last night I worked, so yesterday's my late night, so I came home late. And Neil and Grace had dinner for me ready. And what they did is they had gone to Utica. There's like a balsamic and olive oil place now in Utica.
1: Yes, there is. Yeah.
0: It's so delicious. I've been there. I've purchased some things. But they went solo because I was working. And they brought back some blueberry balsamic vinegar.
1: Oh.
0: So last night, they're like, we have a surprise. And I could hear them in the kitchen, like, whipping up something. I'm like, oh, this is exciting. So they came out with, they made homemade blueberry ice cream, which is fantastic because, right, you know all the ingredients in this ice cream, right? You can list everything in there. So it was very wholesome.
1: Yeah, because it's homemade.
0: Right? And they sprinkled this blueberry balsamic vinegar on the ice cream.
8: Mm-hmm. Yeah, and it was in the ice cream too.
0: It was amazing.
8: It was kind of perfect because my dad and I said, I don't know why, we were like, do you want to be really good? Strawberry balsamic ice cream. And then we just happened to walk into this store that had fruit flavored balsamic. We're like, oh, we're making that tonight.
0: But they ended up grabbing the blueberry instead of the strawberry.
8: Yeah, there was only blueberry, so we grabbed the blueberry, and it was so good. My mom didn't want to, you didn't want to put the balsamic on
0: it. Not at first, because they said they had put it in there. They're like, it's already in there.
8: Try it.
0: And I did, and it was amazing.
8: And she kept going back to the kitchen to sprinkle some more
0: Just to sprinkle a little more balsamic on my ice cream. It was really good.
1: How did you think of putting balsamic vinegar on ice cream?
8: I think I told my dad, like, I'd maybe seen it somewhere, like an ice cream shop or something. I don't know why, but it just sounded good. And then
1: maybe it was on that one show you guys are watching.
8: It might have been. It might have been, maybe.
0: I mean, Grace likes to watch all the cooking shows, so.
8: Yeah, well, that one particularly.
0: Anyway.
1: There's plenty to choose from.
0: So that was cool. That was healthy indulgence, right? And it had blueberry chunks in it. They made it with fresh blueberries. It was so good. Oh, anyway, delicious.
8: Okay.
0: So,
8: I recommend.
0: Yeah. Mm-hmm.
1: Okay, we have about 1 minute.
0: Okay, so I just want to remind everybody. We've already talked, we usually talk about this during the holidays, but there are natural boosters, right, when you're cooking that you can swap, right? You can make swaps to, like, make something a little healthier. So I just want to remind everybody, if you're using heavy cream for anything, maybe swap a little bit of Greek yogurt. If you're doing milk chocolate, try dark chocolate.
1: I prefer dark chocolate,
8: too.
0: So good. Refined sugars, you can always use mashed banana or dates.
1: Oh.
0: Right? Those are healthy.
8: Honey in sometimes.
0: And Grace puts honey in. You get, you know, some nutritional benefits from these things. Butter, you know, I don't mind butter at all because butter is natural, right? It's a good, but, you know, some people with heart health, you need to watch the amount of butter they're putting. Yeah. So that mashed avocado, like I was talking about in Alyssa's fudge that she makes, or unsalted applesauce. I mean, unsweetened. unsweetened applesauce. That would be a great other booster. You're increasing the fiber, the healthy fats. You're getting more vitamins and minerals, and you're decreasing the saturated fat and those added sugars. So just want to remind everybody, enjoy your summer treats. The 90-10 rule is key. Enjoy. Just make sure you're balancing your meals throughout the day, and you're good to go. Thanks for having Grace on, too, Karen.
1: Yeah, absolutely. I'm so happy she could come in. And make sure you get the zucchini brownie recipe up.
0: Alyssa, I'll be finding that. Yeah.
1: It's just fabulous. She would never know there was zucchini in those brownies.
0: How exciting. Yeah.
1: They were great.
0: Karen, chocolate and vegetable mixed? I'm so shocked.
1: Okay, let's not get too excited. I don't know how far I'll go with it, but... Thank you for coming in today,
0: thanks,
1: Miranda,
0: Karen.
1: And Grace. Grace, good luck to you.
8: Thank you so
1: Please
8: much.
1: Please stay. Whenever you're in town, you're always welcome to come in.
8: Okay.
1: Always, always.
8: I would love to be on again, so and thank you.
1: We wish you Godspeed.
8: Thank you so
1: safety
8: much.
1: Safety to you and your husband.
8: I appreciate
1: We're
8: that.
1: We're very proud of you.
8: Thank you so
1: you
8: much.
1: You have all our love and support.
8: Thank you.
1: All right. That's it for the second cup today. We'll be back, let's see, Thursday morning with the ladies from the LaSalle County Health Department stopping in. So check that out Thursday morning on your second cup. Have a great day, everybody. Bye.

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1: 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I'm Chris Caraccio.
2: President Trump is hosting Lebanon's leader at the White House. Lebanon's President Joseph Aoun's visit comes during a perilous time in the Middle East as the U.S. and Iran renew attacks against each other. The two were expected to discuss the ongoing threat from Iran-backed Hezbollah, and Aoun is expected to press Trump on Israel's withdrawal from Lebanon. The dignified transfer of two U.S. soldiers killed in Iranian attacks in Jordan is not taking place today. That's according to the White House, which said the ceremony will take place on a date that's being finalized. President Trump had said that he was set to be in attendance today at Dover Air Force Base in Delaware. Tropical storm Bertha is inching closer to the Gulf Coast. The latest update from the National Hurricane Center puts the storm about 100 miles south-southwest of Panama City, Florida, heading northwest with maximum sustained winds of 50 miles an hour. Bertha could bring heavy rain, winds, rip currents, and storm surge to the region as it moves along the Gulf Coast. And severe weather is shifting eastward, putting millions at risk. NBC's Maggie Vespa reports more than 116 million people from the Midwest to the Northeast face the threat of tornadoes, damaging winds, hail, and flash flooding after some areas were already hard hit.
3: Overnight, severe storms tearing through the Midwest, spawning at least seven reported tornadoes, including in Michigan, Iowa, and Wisconsin.
2: Forecasters anticipate the main round of storms will reach the I-95 corridor between 6 p.m. and 8 p.m. Eastern time before pushing offshore by midnight. An Army veteran is facing charges after starting a fire outside a federal building in New York City yesterday morning. Authorities say Andrew Arabaca was armed with knives, axes, and an airsoft rifle, plus other weapons as well. With a sign reading, "ICE off our streets," the FBI called him an anti-American, anti-government extremist. They say he poured gasoline on the ground outside the building and lit the gas and a firework. I'm Chris Caraccio, NBC News Radio. The family of Nolan Wells has laid him to rest in Mississippi as investigators continue searching for answers about his death near Horn Island. Yesterday's services for the 18-year-old included a visitation, followed by the funeral where Reverend Al Sharpton delivered the eulogy.
4: For an 18-year-old young man to no longer be with us, we want answers.
2: Wells disappeared during a 4th of July boating trip, and his body was found 2 days later. Authorities say no signs of foul play have been confirmed, but official and independent autopsies are still pending while investigators continue interviewing witnesses and reviewing evidence. Darlene Graham is throwing her hat into the ring, announcing a bid to become a full-term senator for South Carolina. She told Fox News yesterday that she's all in to run for a seat. Last week, she was appointed to fill the seat held by her brother, longtime Republican Senator Lindsey Graham, who died earlier this month. Gas prices are creeping up again as the conflict between the U.S. and Iran heats up. Tammy Trujillo reports.
5: Traffic through the Strait of Hormuz appears to have slowed, sending the price of oil upward in the last few weeks. According to AAA, today's average price for a gallon of regular unleaded is a penny over $4 a gallon. That's up from $3.85 a week ago. Drivers in California are paying the most at $5.51 a gallon.
2: New research shows that excess body fat could be linked to more than a tenth of all cancers, more than twice the previous estimates. The study out of the UK was published in the journal Cancer Communications. Part of the reason researchers say is that most studies have been using body mass index, a height to weight ratio, when looking at cancer risk. It turns out that instead of an overall look at weight, where the fat is stored in the body could play an important role in developing certain types of cancer. Another factor is when people have undiagnosed cancers that cause weight loss. When they're finally diagnosed, the previous weight may not always be taken into account. I'm Chris Caraccio, NBC News Radio.
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7: I'm Jim Miller in the WCMY newsroom. Construction continues on the Illinois 23 bridge over Interstate 80 near Ottawa as crews focus on repairs to the southbound lanes. It follows the shift of traffic onto the newly completed northbound side. The nearly $2 million bridge preservation project includes deck repairs, concrete patching, and installation of new driving service. Motorists should expect one-lane traffic in each direction. Project remains on schedule for completion in October. Ottawa firefighters responded to the Road Ranger truck stop near the Interstate 80 Route 71 interchange in Ottawa after reports of smoke inside the building. As they got on scene, crews determined the smoke was caused by a burned-out motor and a rooftop air conditioner. The incident caused minimal disruption, and both the truck stop and the Subway restaurant remain open. Granville Fire responded to a reported structure fire at 307 Oak Park Drive. With assistance from multiple departments, they found no visible fire on the exterior and located the source beneath a mobile home during an assessment. They extinguished the blaze. The investigation into the cause underway. Prosecutors say 36-year-old Caitlin Panis of no fixed address violated pretrial release conditions after her GPS ankle monitor was cut off. She disappeared facing felony drug charges tied to three alleged Marseilles cocaine deals in 2024. Panis was recently arrested in Chicago, then returned to the LaSalle County Jail. 23-year-old Rodney Rowe pled guilty to felony aggravated battery to a police officer. He was sentenced to 4 years in prison for the battery conviction and 3 years for the weapons offense. Customers being warned about a new scam targeting Ameren account holders. Victims receive a phone call appearing to come from the Ameren service number claiming the electricity is scheduled for disconnection due to missed payments. Callers direct customers to contact a fraudulent billing department who are told multiple payments are overdue and instructed to pay at a payment center using a barcode sent by text message. Ameren and law enforcement have been notified. State Senator Sue Rezin is highlighting legislation signed into law through the Omnibus Medicaid package. It preserves critical Medicaid funding for OSF St. Elizabeth Medical Center through December 31st of 2028. Measure temporarily extends the hospital's safety net hospital eligibility, protecting existing funding that was placed at risk following OSF Healthcare's 2023 acquisition of the former St. Margaret's Hospital. Rezin says the law ensures continued access to quality healthcare, safeguards local jobs, and strengthens the Illinois Valley's healthcare system while preventing the hospital from losing millions in Medicaid support due to technical changes from the acquisition. I'm Joe Miller in the WCMY newsroom.
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17: 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A memorial service will be held at 5 p.m. on Friday, July 20th, for Alicia Cervantes Ockney at the Mueller Funeral Home in Ottawa. Visitation will be held from 3 p.m. until the time of service at the funeral home on Friday. Thomas Fiesel, 63, passed away Wednesday, July 15th in Ottawa. There'll be no public services for Thomas. Ottawa Funeral Home is assisting the family. 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
17: It's time for the 93.5 1430 WCMY Sports Report. Well, the White Sox are still hot after taking down the Rangers 10-3 in Arlington. Andrew Benintendi led the way at the plate, going 1-for-3 with a three-run double. Miguel Vargas and Acuna also drove in two runs apiece. Chicago has won 6 of its last 7 games and resumes a 3-game set tonight with a 6:30 pregame and a 7:05 first pitch right here on WCMY. The Cubs open to the 3-game home series with an 8-6 extra inning loss against the Tigers. Trenton Thorson and Javier Assad combined to give up 3 runs. One earned and a 10th for Chicago. They'll try to bounce back tonight against the Rangers. The Blackhawks star player wants a franchise legend to return. Connor Bedard told the media yesterday he'd be excited if Patrick Kane came back to the Windy City. The 37-year-old is a free agent and spent 16 seasons with the Chicago Blackhawks. And lastly, the Sky came up losers when Atlantic guard Jordan Canada made a layup at the buzzer to give Atlanta the 93-91 victory. The 9-17 Sky returned to action Wednesday in New York to face the Liberty. The WNBA All-Star game will be played Saturday night at Chicago's United Center. Sky guard Skylar Diggins remained sidelined with a knee injury. She sat out her 6th straight game. That is your Tuesday Sports Report.
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17: Here is your LaSalle County weather forecast for your Tuesday night. A quick look through Wednesday night. It'll be partly cloudy tonight with a low around 60, north to northeast winds at around 10 to 15, gusting as high as 20 at times. Your Wednesday looking pretty good. It'll be sunny with a high near 70, with a low around 54 under mostly clear skies for your Wednesday night. And that is your LaSalle County weather forecast for the remainder of your Tuesday.
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30: The world used to be afraid to say the word AIDS.
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8: 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It's another Route 6 Pro Wash Wednesday. Two car wash packages to give away, courtesy of Route 6 Pro Wash at LaSalle Street and Norris Drive in Ottawa. Ottawa Mayor Rob Hasty will be in after 9 o'clock to review the Tuesday night City Council meeting and talk about some other things happening in the middle of everywhere. And then after 10 o'clock, we'll learn all about the Alzheimer Walk for the Illinois Valley. Jeff Hetrick and Kaylee Rizzo will join us. I'm Jay Lesore. Join me 7:30 to 11 from the First National Bank of Ottawa studio on 93.5 1430 WCMY, streaming free at 1430wcmy.com.
9: Ensuring food in the supply chain is safe. Hello, I'm Megan Grebner with Healthy Living on Brownfield. The Cyclospora outbreak is dominating headlines, and it's raised questions about how food safety officials investigate outbreaks and trace potential sources of contamination. The United States has one of the safest food supplies in the world, but even with those safeguards that are in place, problems can still emerge. So when an outbreak happens, who responds, and what happens next? Emily Hollingsworth, a food safety official for the Michigan Department of Agriculture, shares some protocols for her state.
10: The local health department starts with that, what we call epidemiological investigation. And that's really the, what did you eat? Where did you go? Who have you been talking to? Do you know other people that are sick? And then if it implicates maybe a place that MDARD directly licenses and inspects, they may refer that to us for investigation at the store. We also have produce safety inspectors here and might go direct to one of our growers.
9: She tells Brownfield beyond that, something called a trace back is initiated.
10: So we either go to the store or the farm stand or the restaurant and we take a look at the packaging, we take a look at the manufacturer, and we literally start going back step by step by step.
9: I'm Megan Grebner with Healthy Living on Brownfield.
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13: Hello, everyone. I'm Cindy Young with Brownfield, and this is my two cents. There are numbers so big they are impossible for most of us to comprehend. Take, for instance, our national debt, a topic I've talked about several times over the years. Today, the United States owes creditors about $39 trillion, a figure so enormous it's nearly impossible to grasp, and it grows every second as the federal government spends more than it collects in revenue, covering the gap through borrowing. Year after year, those deficits accumulate into a financial obligation that defies ordinary measurement. For most of us, the national debt feels distant. Sometimes the only way to understand a number this big is through comparison. In agricultural terms, imagine 39 trillion pounds of hay or 32.5 million large round bales stretching across the horizon. A bushel of corn holds about 85,000 kernels. If each kernel represented a dollar, it would take roughly 460 million bushels to match the debt. Farmers understand borrowing. It can help weather tough years or grow an operation, but debt must be managed because interest becomes another cost. The same principle applies nationally. Higher debt can raise borrowing costs, tightening already narrow margins. Debt isn't always bad. It helps fund disasters, infrastructure, defense, and essential services. The question is whether balance can be maintained, because debt only works when the future can afford it. I'm Cindy Young with Brownfield. That's my two cents.
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18: Researchers are evaluating how the chemical makeup of cereal rye can impact crop development when used as a cover in rotations. Mara Komen is the Forage Systems Agroecology Extension Specialist at the University of Wisconsin-Madison.
22: One of the things that I'm very excited about is we have been working with colleagues that work with cover crop breeding, especially with cereal rye. And we are studying how a cereal rye that has a production of allelochemicals, which are chemicals that the plant produces naturally to kill other plants. So it's one of those things that gives a plant a competitive advantage. We want to know if those chemicals are going to affect cash crops. So we have projects investigating that in corn for grain and also in alfalfa. So far, our preliminary results show very little effect on corn grain, but it also shows that if we have very highly allelopathic rye and we plant alfalfa afterwards, it suffers in the establishment. But interestingly, this is a genetic trait in rye, meaning that you can have some varieties and sometimes that have a lot of those chemicals and some that produce absolutely none. So knowing which variety you're planting is really, really important, but we're trying to come up with better ways to measure the allelopathy level.
18: Komen says projects are also analyzing termination methods and nitrogen availability during decomposition.
22: I think there's a lot of questions we still have about those nitrogen credits. Among the several things we are working on, I have one student who is specifically working on how and when nitrogen is being released to the soil from alfalfa decomposition, both the roots and the shoots, because those are very different in their chemical composition. So they behave very differently in how they're releasing that nitrogen. We're doing the same thing with other cover crops like rye. We know that they can immobilize nitrogen in some cases, and we are figuring out when and how much of that is happening when we terminate cover crops ahead of corn, for example, that really responds a lot and needs a lot of nitrogen.
18: I'm Nicole Heslip with Managing for Profit on Brownfield.
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30: This is the Midday Summary on the RFD Radio Network for a Tuesday. I'm Jim Taylor. Less than a month out from the Illinois State Fair, and State Fair Manager Rebecca Clark is promoting some attractions.
17: Well, let me try and break it down by age groups, because I'm a mom with four small kids, and I can tell you that in my house, my kids are buzzing about the new dinosaur exhibit that we are going to have in Happy Hollow right next to the Big Top Circus. It's a free dinosaur exhibit, so you can come and get up close and personal with a pterodactyl, a bronchiosaurus, a T-Rex, absolutely free, and it really complements all of the free programming that we're going to have there in Happy Hollow, with that Big Top Circus having four free performances every single day. So that's something that I really encourage the kiddos to check out. Maybe some older kiddos might like to take a look at the carnival. We have some brand new rides coming to the carnival. The X-Drive, we just posted a photo on our social media account the other day. That this ride just looks so super cool. We're really excited to welcome it at the Illinois State Fair. We still have Mega Passes on sale right now. They're going to be the lowest prices. The price is going to jump on August 1st. So you still have a few days to get in on those money-saving deals. And then I'm going to say date night for maybe some couples. Really check out that Surfside Social Club on Route 66. We're going to have the Great American Sing-Along every day at 1 and 3 o'clock, where you can come in and sing karaoke, challenge your friends to karaoke. It's going to be fun. The fairgoers are going to get the chance to start building the playlist that will be featured here in just a few days on our website at statefair.illinois.gov. We also have a craft beer competition that's going to be taking place in the shed the first weekend of the fair, so you can sample some of the best craft brews in the state.
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7: None this morning. We started off the week with flash sales for soybeans sold to China. That's the way we ended last week as well. So some disappointment in that lack of follow through. Still generally some uncertainty surrounding China because while they have been buying soybeans, they have not been buying other agricultural commodities. They have not been buying corn and wheat. And that's the subject of those additional purchase promises that were made this year, the $17 billion worth of agricultural purchases in addition to the soybean promises made last fall. Well, seemingly making good on those soybean purchase commitments, but not moving yet on anything else. And so we have that as a back and forth type of a trading influence. And this time it's back because we did start out the week stronger. We had those flash sales pop up and now lacking fuel for the bulls. At least for now, it's a turnaround Tuesday. We could also turn around again by the end of the session, certainly. There are other sources of bullishness out there on the supply side, the weather storyline, although that has been dampened somewhat as well, dampened by rain. We had some localized heavy enough showers move across the Corn Belt this weekend and on into Monday. We could have another spell of that heading in.

0: cold temperatures on the way.
1: Jim, the main cold front will not reach Metro East St. Louis, an area south of I-64, in time to save the day in terms of temperatures. But once that pure northerly wind kicks in, not just a northwest wind, but a northerly wind arrives, that's from the source behind the main cold front, and immediately the temperatures not only will plummet, but the smoke will clear. We still need to monitor, though, areas along the Indiana border and all of southeast Illinois for a level 2 out of 5 threat for severe weather by early this afternoon, and then what follows after sunset statewide for all can be only described as resort-style weather. And it looks as though for the next 3 days over western portions of the state and 4 full days over the eastern portions of the state, temperatures are going to range a good 6 to 10 degrees below normal. And it looks as though the only precipitation we have to worry about is late in the week. And yes, yet again, on a Friday into a Friday night, looks like that boundary will set up along the Mississippi River in the west, and bring those stormy conditions through southwest and then southern parts of the state as we do get into late Friday night to start our weekend. The storms, when they do pass early this coming weekend, will indicate the passage of a warm front, causing temperatures to rise back above normal on day 5. The mid-range forecast period for the 26th through the 30th, above normal warmth will completely return on Sunday by about a good 5 degrees over what is normal. Signs are pointing towards a continued cooling influence at times from our friends to the east and northeast to at least hold off the permanent return of above normal temperatures during the middle portion of the mid-range forecast period, but it's likely the heat will be coming back towards the end as we do end out the month.
0: Paul Otto, freeze notice weather.
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10: 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Direct cash cattle trade activity is still quiet. Bids and asking prices have not surfaced. Significant trade volume is expected to hold out until sometime Thursday or Friday. Box beef was mixed at midday with light and moderate demand for moderate offerings. Choice down $1.02 at $3.6908. Select was 55 cents higher at $3.56. At the Oklahoma National Stockyards, feeder steers and heifers were $15 to $25 lower. Steer and heifer calves were $20 to $30 lower, with spots up to $40 lower. The USDA says demand was moderate, quality was plain to average, and the best demand was seen for cattle coming off grass. Medium and large one feeder steer, 654 to 691 pounds, brought $377 to $395. Medium and large one feeder heifer, 668 to 687 pounds, brought $340 to $350. Cash hogs have no comparison at midday with just a handful of negotiated purchases. The cash hog market has struggled with consistency. Processors continue to control the pace of business and are expected to get more aggressive in their procurement efforts. The market remains largely focused on demand. Globally, there have been some bright spots, and with pork's competitive price in the retail space, it is supportive to domestic demand, but there are still long-term concerns that linger.

0: Barrels and gilts at the National Daily Direct had a weighted average of 98.13. Prices at the regional direct markets were not reported due to confidentiality. Butcher hog prices at the Midwest cash markets are steady at $66. At Illinois, slaughter sows were steady with moderate demand for moderate offerings at $36 to $49. Barrels and gilts were steady with moderate demand for moderate offerings at $60 to $70. And pork values were higher at midday, up $2 at $105.10. Hams, ribs, and bellies were all sharply higher. I'm Megan Grebner for Brownfield.
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2: Severe flooding from hurricanes and other serious storms frequently damage cars. However, some of these flooded vehicles will end up back on car lots or for sale online, with no indication they were submerged in floodwaters. 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
3: Corn and hog futures are higher, soybeans and cattle are mixed. I'm John Perkins with a Brownfield market update. Speed wins. That's why Stein is focused on delivering higher yielding genetics faster than the competition, and why they release more new Enlist E3 lines than any other company. Stein has yield. Soybeans are consolidating after the big gain on Monday, watching demand signals and U.S. weather. The USDA's national good to excellent rating did improve over the past week, and developments ahead of average. August beans are down 7 3/4 at 12.18 1/4. September's 4 1/4 lower at 12.11 1/4. August bean meal's up $4.50 at $3.28. August bean oil's down 73 points at $73.95. Corn's up. It's watching near-term rainfall in some areas ahead of what's expected to be another hot, dry pattern for much of the region into August. That could trim some of the top-end potential for this year's crop. September's up 3 3/4 at 4.53 1/4. December's 3 higher at 4.76. And after some sluggish trade to start the day, wheat's back to higher as it continues to monitor Black Sea exports, global development conditions, and a major spring wheat quality tour. September Chicago's up 3.5 at 677.5. September Kansas City's 8 1/4 higher at 732. September Minneapolis is up 11 at 703 1/4. Live and feeder cattle are mixed out of this week's direct business and Friday's cattle on feeder port. Choice box beef's lower at midday, select is modestly higher. August live's down 22 at 226.30. October's 37 lower, 222.92. August feeders are down 257 at 349.42. And hogs are up with pork $2 higher at midday. August lean is 22 cents higher at 101.50, and October's up 45 cents at 88.15. And over in the broader market, crude oil's just above $85 a barrel. John Perkins, Brownfield.
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5: I'm Brent Barnett with Ag News headlines on Brownfield. The U.S. Food and Drug Administration's investigation into the source of a cyclospora outbreak that has sickened thousands of people across the country continues. Acting Commissioner Kyle Diamantis says there have been more than 1,600 confirmed cases.
6: For this particular cluster, we have also seen cases reporting illness as recent as last week, which means it's imperative for us to take action to ensure contaminated product is not making its way to the market.
5: Over the weekend, the FDA said the initial testing that linked iceberg lettuce from Taylor Farms from central Mexico was a false positive. U.S. Senator Chuck Grassley says he supports efforts in the U.S. House to provide more financial aid to farmers. The Iowa Republican tells Brownfield the assistance would help address rising input prices.
7: The justification for it expressed by the president is the Iran war has drawn up price of diesel and other products that farmers have to pay, so it's an offset to things that are beyond the control of the farmer, and I obviously would support that.
5: A cow-calf specialist with the University of Illinois Extension says the Asian longhorn tick has been confirmed in three more Illinois counties. Dr. Teresa Steckler tells Brownfield,
8: this tick will congregate on animals. There'll be hundreds of thousands of ticks on animals. It's parthenogenic, so it does not need a male to reproduce. So you can start out with one tick, and within a few years, you could have thousands of ticks.
5: She says the ticks can become so numerous that cases of livestock death have been reported in other states. And Southwest Wisconsin farmer Darren Von Ruden tells Brownfield 13 inches of rain since the start of June has been plentiful for crops this season.
9: Some of the early planted corn is already putting on some pretty good sized ears.
5: I'm Brent Barnett, Brownfield.
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11: Bayer drops Chinese glyphosate import duty petition after farmers cite concerns. I'm Erin Anderson with Agribusiness News on Brownfield. Pioneer brand Z-Series soybeans have redefined what's possible in soybean genetics. Unprecedented yield potential, superior agronomic performance. Z-Series is the one you trust to lead. Bayer subsidiary Ruveon has withdrawn its petition to request anti-dumping and countervailing duties on glyphosate imports from China. Scott Metzger, president of the American Soybean Association, says farmers were concerned the move would further increase input costs.
12: Within 5 days after they announced that, we were hearing prices would go up 30 to 40% on it. It just leaves a lot of unknowns in a time when farmers really need certainty.
11: Jed Bauer, president of the National Corn Growers Association, says the initial petition from Bayer is similar to other recent requests in the industry.
13: Many farmers are looking at 3 to 4 years straight of losses. We've seen Mosaic, Corteva add those. And then Bayer was looking to add them. We were really concerned that this was a trend in the industry.
11: In a statement to Brownfield, Ruveon said it will proceed with its current pricing structure and will continue to put farmers first. The USDA Undersecretary for Trade and Foreign Ag Affairs says he's confident the review of the U.S.-Mexico-Canada agreement can strengthen top U.S. ag exports. Brownfield's Kara Hart reports.
14: Adding new access is the goal here, not reducing access for U.S. producers.
15: Luke Lindberg tells Brownfield there aren't simple fixes in the USMCA negotiations for agriculture, but there are obvious issues that need addressed.
14: Canada's implementation or lack thereof of the dairy provisions.
15: Lindberg says when he traveled to Mexico last fall, President Claudia Sheinbaum made it clear the biotech corn issue is in the past and it's no longer an obstacle.
14: That will not be revisited.
15: The U.S. and Mexico are scheduled to meet again to discuss USMCA this week. I'm Kara Hart for Brownfield.
11: A Central Illinois farmer says 2026 will be a growing season he won't soon forget. Thomas Perkins raises corn, soybeans, wheat, hay, and cattle in Effingham County.
16: We did have a 40-acre piece that got hit by tornado damage. And if you've ever seen a tornado rip through a field, it's just unbelievable. But we had minor damage compared to anybody that had a house.
11: The USDA says 60% of the corn crop is in good to excellent condition, with 69% silking and 18% in the dough stage, while 59% of soybeans are in good shape with 66% blooming and 37% setting pods. The Illinois winter wheat crop is 95% harvested. I'm Erin Anderson for Brownfield.
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3: Corn is higher, soybeans, cattle, and hogs are all trading some degree of mixed. I'm John Perkins with a Brownfield market update. You better build bigger bins. It is just a suggestion, but regardless, be ready to maximize your per acre profits with MX Series corn by Stein. Stein has yield. Soybeans are on the mixed, mostly lower side of things, consolidating after those big gains on Monday, still watching demand signals and U.S. weather. The USDA's national good to excellent rating did improve over the past week slightly, and again, this is on a national basis, so states vary pretty widely at this stage of the game, and conditions within those states, of course, vary even more widely, and development is ahead of average overall, again, nationally. No export sales announcements this morning. August beans are down 9 at 1217. September's 5 and a quarter lower at 1210 and a quarter. August bean meal's up 250 at 326. August bean oil's down 59 at 7409. Corn's higher on funded and technical buying. It is watching near-term rainfall in some areas ahead of what's expected to be another hot, dry pattern for much of the region in the August. That could trim some of the top-end potential for this year's crop. September corn's up 3 3/4 at 453 and a quarter. December's 2 3/4 higher at 475 and 3/4. And after being kind of lackluster earlier on in the session, wheat's back to higher on fund and technical buying. It continues to monitor Black Sea exports, moving slowly due to the ongoing war between Russia and Ukraine, along with global development conditions, and there are some areas of concern. A major spring wheat quality tour is underway in the Plains. September Chicago's up 3.5 at 677.5. Cotton and rice are both supported by development weather concerns. December cotton's up 150 at 8042. September rice is now 26.5 higher at 1426.5. Live and feeder cattle are mixed, continuing to wait for widespread direct business and Friday's USDA cattle on feed report. No bids, no asking prices being reported as of yet. At midday, choice box beef is lower, select beef modestly higher. August live's up 12 at 26.65. October's down 2 at 223.27. August feeders are $2.07 lower at 349.92. September feeder cattle are down 75 at 345.50. And hogs today are mixed, mostly higher on spread trade and the sharply higher midday move in pork, up $2 at midday today. Butcher hog markets are steady. The major direct markets had no comparison at the open this morning. August lean is up 30 cents at 101.55. The October contract is now 47 cents higher at 88.20. USDA's cold storage numbers are also out later on this week. And over in the broader market, crude oil continues to trade above 85 a barrel. The Dow, though, is about more than 400 points higher, up about 430 currently. I'm John Perkins with a Brownfield market update.
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26: Here is your LaSalle County weather forecast for your Tuesday night. A quick look through Wednesday night. It'll be partly cloudy tonight with a low around 60, north to northeast winds at around 10 to 15, gusting as high as 20 at times. Your Wednesday, looking pretty good. It'll be sunny with a high near 70, with a low around 54 under mostly clear skies for your Wednesday night. And that is your LaSalle County weather forecast for the remainder of your Tuesday.

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0: Chilling on the dock of the bay. Sounds like a plan to me, actually. It's Otis Redding, and this is Bill Dyke. So good to have you on board today. BTO standing by, and you ain't seen nothing yet.
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0: Paul McCartney and Wings, Live and Let Die, and this is Bill Knight serving up the greatest hits of the 60s, 70s, and more. Got that one-of-a-kind love affair thing. It's going on with the Spinners, and we got them next.
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1: Here is your LaSalle County weather forecast for your Tuesday night. A quick look through Wednesday night. It'll be partly cloudy tonight with a low around 60, north to northeast winds at around 10 to 15, gusting as high as 20 at times. Your Wednesday, looking pretty good. It'll be sunny with a high near 70, with a low around 54 under mostly clear skies for your Wednesday night. And that is your LaSalle County weather forecast for the remainder of your Tuesday.

The wah-wah guitar in this song almost never happened. After two band members couldn't find the right sound, Larry Knuckle grabbed the guitar, switched on a wah-wah pedal, and created the classic solo almost entirely on the spot. This was a number one song on the Adult Contemporary chart for Dread.

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0: America and a Horse with No Name. Good afternoon. Today is July 21st. Let's see who's celebrating birthdays today. Singer Yusuf Islam. We know him as Cat Stevens. He is 78. Cartoonist Gary Trudeau of Doonesbury fame is 78. Jamie Sheridan. Jamie was on Homeland. Great show. And Jamie is 75. Eric Bazillion of the 80s band The Hooters is 73. John Lovitz of Saturday Night Live fame is 69. Actor Josh Hartnett is 48. And born on this day in 1951, we miss him, Robin Williams. If today is your day, on behalf of all of us here, we wish you a very happy birthday.
1: 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It's another Route 6 Pro Wash Wednesday. Two car wash packages to give away, courtesy of Route 6 Pro Wash at LaSalle Street and Norris Drive in Ottawa. Ottawa Mayor Rob Hastie will be in after 9 o'clock to review the Tuesday night City Council meeting and talk about some other things happening in the middle of everywhere. And then after 10 o'clock, we'll learn all about the Alzheimer Walk for the Yellowknoi Valley. Jeff Hetrick and Kaylee Rizzo will join us. I'm Jay Lesor. 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

0: same old song. Good afternoon. Today is July 21st. Let's go back in time and see what happened on this day. In 1925, John T. Scopes is found guilty of teaching evolution in the Scopes Monkey Trial in Dayton, Tennessee. He's fined $100. That happened on this day, 101 years ago.
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1: Here is your LaSalle County weather forecast for your Tuesday night. A quick look through Wednesday night. It'll be partly cloudy tonight with a low around 60, north to northeast winds at around 10 to 15, gusting as high as 20 at times. Your Wednesday looking pretty good. It'll be sunny with a high near 70, with a low around 54 under mostly clear skies for your Wednesday night. And that is your LaSalle County weather forecast for the remainder of your Tuesday.

This song was an instrumental jam called Osborne that Tom Johnston of the Doobie Brothers played for years. Their producer told him to write some lyrics for it. Well, he did, and Long Train Runnin' became a top 10 hit in 1973.

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0: going, feeling stronger every day. Good afternoon. Let's do a money update. Mega Millions. It's once again creeping close to the $1 billion mark. The estimated jackpot is at $707 million with the cash value at $307,700,000. 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
1: 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I'm Chris Caraccio.
2: President Trump is hosting Lebanon's leader at the White House. Lebanon's President Joseph Aoun's visit comes during a perilous time in the Middle East as the U.S. and Iran renew attacks against each other. The two were expected to discuss the ongoing threat from Iran-backed Hezbollah, and Aoun is expected to press Trump on Israel's withdrawal from Lebanon. The dignified transfer of two U.S. soldiers killed in Iranian attacks in Jordan is not taking place today. That's according to the White House, which said the ceremony will take place on a date that's being finalized. President Trump had said that he was set to be in attendance today at Dover Air Force Base in Delaware. Tropical Storm Bertha is inching closer to the Gulf Coast. The latest update from the National Hurricane Center puts the storm about 100 miles south-southwest of Panama City, Florida, heading northwest with maximum sustained winds of 50 miles an hour. Bertha could bring heavy rain, winds, rip currents, and storm surge to the region as it moves along the Gulf Coast. And severe weather is shifting eastward, putting millions at risk. NBC's Maggie Vespa reports more than 116 million people from the Midwest to the Northeast face the threat of tornadoes, damaging winds, hail, and flash flooding after some areas were already hard hit.
3: Overnight, severe storms tearing through the Midwest, spawning at least seven reported tornadoes, including in Michigan, Iowa, and Wisconsin.
2: Forecasters anticipate the main round of storms will reach the I-95 corridor between 6 p.m. and 8 p.m. Eastern Time before pushing offshore by midnight. An Army veteran is facing charges after starting a fire outside a federal building in New York City yesterday morning. Authorities say Andrew Arabaca was armed with knives, axes, and an airsoft rifle, plus other weapons as well. With a sign reading "ICE off our streets," the FBI called him an anti-American, anti-government extremist. They say he poured gasoline on the ground outside the building and lit the gas and a firework. I'm Chris Caraccio, NBC News Radio. The family of Nolan Wells has laid him to rest in Mississippi as investigators continue searching for answers about his death near Horn Island. Yesterday's services for the 18-year-old included a visitation, followed by the funeral where Reverend Al Sharpton delivered the eulogy.
4: For an 18-year-old young man to no longer be with us, we want answers.
2: Wells disappeared during a 4th of July boating trip, and his body was found 2 days later. Authorities say no signs of foul play have been confirmed, but official and independent autopsies are still pending while investigators continue interviewing witnesses and reviewing evidence. Darlene Graham is throwing her hat into the ring, announcing a bid to become a full-term senator for South Carolina. She told Fox News yesterday that she's all in to run for a seat. Last week, she was appointed to fill the seat held by her brother, longtime Republican Senator Lindsey Graham, who died earlier this month. Gas prices are creeping up again as the conflict between the U.S. and Iran heats up. Tammy Trujillo reports.
5: Traffic through the Strait of Hormuz appears to have slowed, sending the price of oil upward in the last few weeks. According to AAA, today's average price for a gallon of regular unleaded is a penny over $4 a gallon. That's up from $3.85 a week ago. Drivers in California are paying the most at $5.51 a gallon.
2: New research shows that excess body fat could be linked to more than a tenth of all cancers, more than twice the previous estimates. The study out of the UK was published in the journal Cancer Communications. Part of the reason researchers say is that most studies have been using body mass index, a height to weight ratio, when looking at cancer risk. It turns out that instead of an overall look at weight, where the fat is stored in the body could play an important role in developing certain types of cancer. Another factor is when people have undiagnosed cancers that cause weight loss. When they're finally diagnosed, the previous weight may not always be taken into account. I'm Chris Caraccio, NBC News Radio.
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17: I'm Jim Miller in the WCMY newsroom. Construction continues on the Illinois 23 bridge over Interstate 80 near Ottawa as crews focus on repairs to the southbound lanes. It follows the shift of traffic onto the newly completed northbound side. The nearly $2 million bridge preservation project includes deck repairs, concrete patching, and installation of new driving service. Motorists should expect one lane traffic in each direction. Project remains on schedule for completion in October. Ottawa firefighters responded to the Road Ranger truck stop near the Interstate 80 Route 71 interchange in Ottawa after reports of smoke inside the building. As they got on scene, crews determined the smoke was caused by a burned out motor and a rooftop air conditioner. The incident caused minimal disruption, and both the truck stop and the Subway restaurant remain open. Granville Fire responded to a reported structure fire at 307 Oak Park Drive with assistance from multiple departments. They found no visible fire on the exterior and located the source beneath a mobile home during an assessment. They extinguished the blaze. The investigation into the cause underway. Prosecutors say 36-year-old Caitlin Pantis of No Fixed Address violated pretrial release conditions after her GPS ankle monitor was cut off. She disappeared facing felony drug charges tied to three alleged Marseilles cocaine deals in 2024. Pantis was recently arrested in Chicago, then returned to the LaSalle County Jail. 23-year-old Rodney Rowe pled guilty to felony aggravated battery to a police officer. He was sentenced to 4 years in prison for the battery conviction and 3 years for the weapons offense. Customers being warned about a new scam targeting Ameren account holders. Victims receive a phone call appearing to come from the Ameren service number claiming the electricity is scheduled for disconnection due to missed payments. Callers direct customers to contact a fraudulent billing department where they're told multiple payments are overdue and instructed to pay at a payment center using a barcode sent by text message. Ameren and law enforcement have been notified. State Senator Sue Rezin is highlighting legislation signed into law through the Omnibus Medicaid package. It preserves critical Medicaid funding for OSF St. Elizabeth Medical Center through December 31st of 2028. Measure temporarily extends the hospital's safety net hospital eligibility, protecting existing funding that was placed at risk following OSF Healthcare's 2023 acquisition of the former St. Margaret's Hospital. Rezin says the law ensures continued access to quality healthcare, safeguards local jobs, and strengthens the Illinois Valley's healthcare system while preventing the hospital from losing millions in Medicaid support due to technical changes from the acquisition. I'm Joe Miller in the WCMY newsroom.
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19: 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A memorial service will be held at 5 p.m. on Friday, July 20th, for Alicia Cervantes Ockney at the Mueller Funeral Home in Ottawa. Visitation will be held from 3 p.m. until the time of service at the funeral home on Friday. Thomas Fiesel, 63, passed away Wednesday, July 15th in Ottawa. 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Ottawa Funeral Home is assisting the family. 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
1: It's time for the 93.5 1430 WCMY Sports Report. Well, the White Sox are still hot after taking down the Rangers 10-3 in Arlington. Andrew Benintendi led the way at the plate, going 1-for-3 with a three-run double. Miguel Vargas and Acuna also drove in two runs apiece. Chicago has won 6 of its last 7 games and resumes a 3-game set tonight with a 6:30 pregame and a 7:05 first pitch right here on WCMY. The Cubs opened the 3-game home series with an 8-6 extra inning loss against the Tigers. Trenton Thorson and Javier Assad combined to give up 3 runs. One earned and a 10th for Chicago. They'll try to bounce back tonight against the Rangers. The Blackhawks star player wants a franchise legend to return. Connor Bedard told the media yesterday he'd be excited if Patrick Kane came back to the Windy City. The 37-year-old is a free agent and spent 16 seasons with the Chicago Blackhawks. And lastly, the Sky came up losers when Atlantic guard Jordan Canada made a layup at the buzzer to give Atlanta the 93-91 victory. The 9-17 Sky returned to action Wednesday in New York to face the Liberty. The WNBA All-Star game will be played Saturday night at Chicago's United Center. Sky guard Skylar Diggins remained sidelined with a knee injury. She sat out her 6th straight game. That is your Tuesday Sports Report.
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1: Here is your LaSalle County weather forecast for your Tuesday night. A quick look through Wednesday night. It'll be partly cloudy tonight with a low around 60. North to northeast winds at around 10 to 15, gusting as high as 20 at times. Your Wednesday looking pretty good. It'll be sunny with a high near 70, with a low around 54 under mostly clear skies for your Wednesday night. And that is your LaSalle County weather forecast for the remainder of your Tuesday.
23: Corn and hogs were higher Tuesday. Cattle and soybeans finished mixed. I'm John Perkins with a Brownfield Market Update. When it comes to short stature corn, it all started with Stein. For decades, they've been focused on unique hybrids that deliver top yields. Stein invented short stature corn, then they perfected it. Stein has yield. Soybeans were mixed, consolidating after the strength on Monday. August was down 6.5 at 12.19.5, and September was 5 lower at 12.10.5. Corn was up on the decline in the USDA's condition rating. September was 3.25 higher at 452.75. December was up 2.25 at 475.25. Live and feeder cattle are waiting for widespread direct business. August live was up 15 at 226.67. October was down 7 at 223.22. August feeders were 245 lower at 349.55. And with pork higher at midday, August hogs were up 22 at 101.50. October was 40 higher at 88.12. Now here's Megan Grebner with your full look at cash livestock. Megan.
24: Thanks, John. Direct cash cattle trade activity was quiet Tuesday. Bids and asking prices remain elusive. Significant trade volume is expected to hold out until sometime Thursday or Friday. Estimated cattle slaughter was 103,000 head Tuesday, down 8,000 on the weekend, down nearly 12,000 on the year. The cash hog market has struggled with consistency. Processors continue to have leverage. If this week's business follows last week's trend, it could be a busier week. The market is largely focused on demand. Globally, there are some bright spots, but there are lingering concerns about long-term strength. Pork's competitive price in the retail space for proteins could provide additional support to the domestic market. Estimated hog slaughter was 479,000 head, down 4,000 on the week and about even on the year. With John Perkins, I'm Megan Grebner for Brownfield.
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We're just still checking each other out. 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
4: 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It's another Route 6 Pro Wash Wednesday. Two car wash packages to give away, courtesy of Route 6 Pro Wash at LaSalle Street and Norris Drive in Ottawa. Ottawa Mayor Rob Hasty will be in after 9 o'clock to review the Tuesday night City Council meeting and talk about some other things happening in the middle of everywhere. And then after 10 o'clock, we'll learn all about the Alzheimer Walk for the Yellowknoi Valley. Jeff Hetrick and Kaylee Rizzo will join us. I'm Jay Lesor. 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

0: fact. The barcode, it seems so common now, but obviously there was a first. The first product to have a barcode scanned at a supermarket was a pack of Wrigley's Juicy Fruit Gum in 1974. We got the Beach Boys and much more coming up.
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0: Earth, Wind, and Fire, and Fantasy. Good afternoon. It's time for movie news. Let's see what the big box office draw was over the weekend, and I don't think you'll be surprised. The Odyssey. It brought in over $124 million. At number two, Moana, which was released the week before. Minions and Monsters comes in at number three. Toy Story 5 is still out there and doing well at number four. And Evil Dead Burn. Obviously not for the kids, but it came in at number five. More of the greatest music of all time coming up.
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1: Here is your LaSalle County weather forecast for your Tuesday night. A quick look through Wednesday night. It'll be partly cloudy tonight with a low around 60, north to northeast winds at around 10 to 15, gusting as high as 20 at times. Your Wednesday looking pretty good. It'll be sunny with a high near 70, with a low around 54 under mostly clear skies for your Wednesday night. And that is your LaSalle County weather forecast for the remainder of your Tuesday.

John Lennon wrote the main part of the song, with Paul McCartney helping develop the arrangement. John later called it one of his favorite Beatle recordings. This was the Beatles' 7th number one song.

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0: Badfinger and Day After Day. Let's see who's celebrating birthdays today. Singer Yusuf Islam. You and I both know him as Cat Stevens. He is 78. Cartoonist Gary Trudeau of Doonesbury fame is 78. Jimmy Sheridan, and she was on Homeland, 75 years of age today. Eric Bazillion of the 80s band The Hooters is 73. John Lovitz from Saturday Night Live fame is 69. Actor Josh Hartnett is 48. And born on this day in 1951, a man we sorely miss, Robin Williams. If today is your day, on behalf of all of us here, we wish you a very happy birthday.
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0: James Taylor and Byron Rain. Good afternoon. It's time for our calendar countdown. We've got 5 days until Parents' Day. And if you're wondering, oh my gosh, what am I supposed to do? Well, I'm the proud father of two. And this even applied to Father's Day. I tell them, just come over. I'll pay for the food. I'll cook the food. I end up spending more money on these holidays than they do, which is fine. I just want to be around my kids. We've got 12 days until Friendship Day and 31 days until Senior Citizens Day. Barry Manilow and much more coming up.
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1: Here is your LaSalle County weather forecast for your Tuesday night. A quick look through Wednesday night. It'll be partly cloudy tonight with a low around 60, north to northeast winds at around 10 to 15, gusting as high as 20 at times. Your Wednesday looking pretty good. It'll be sunny with a high near 70, with a low around 54 under mostly clear skies for your Wednesday night. And that is your LaSalle County weather forecast for the remainder of your Tuesday.

was produced by Beatles producer George Martin. Well, George originally considered releasing the Beatles version as their first single, but John Lennon and Paul McCartney wanted to release Love Me Do instead. This was a huge hit for Jerry and the Pacemakers in 1963.

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